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2: Hello and a very good morning to you. It's 4 minutes past nine on this Friday, the 24th of July, 2026. And you're very welcome along to the programme. We've got so much coming up on it, as I mentioned. Daniel O'Donnell's on with us a little later on as well. He's got a big event coming up, him and Magella, in the west of the county later this month. So we'll be having a chat to him. That and everything else I mentioned. We want you involved in the conversation, though. Just before I introduce the Friday panel, we want your views as we go on. 086 60 25000 is the WhatsApp and the text number, 086 60 25000. 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Let's say good morning to Michael White, Chair of the Green Party in Donegal. Good morning, Michael.
3: Good morning, Greg.
2: How are you?
3: Very well, thanks.
2: This is good news, good news. Claudia Kennedy is Deputy Chair of Fianna Fáil CDC in Donegal. Good morning, Claudia.
4: Morning, Greg. It's great to be here.
2: Great stuff. You're coming through loud and clear, which is great. And Naomi Hamilton O'Donnell, journalist at the Donegal News newspaper. You're very welcome, Naomi. Your first appearance with us here. Thanks so much for accepting the invite.
5: Good morning, Greg. Thank you very much for inviting me on.
2: Oh, it's great to have you with us. Right, let's get into it. So, whether it's hosepipe bans in a drought, e-scooters on our roads, disposable vapes or social media for under 16s, often a government's response is, the go-to response is an outright ban. The question is, are we turning into a classic nanny state that defaults to prohibition because it's easier than actual policing, education or indeed enforcement? Or has public safety and common sense reached a point where strict bans are the only options left? Michael White, what do you think?
3: I think there's a mixed bag of things mentioned there. So it ranges from droughts to e-scooters to disposable vapes. And I think overall, the response is kind of proportionate. So at the moment, if you look back, the bans we'd be familiar with would be, say, the ban of smoking in public spaces. Everybody kind of agree with that now. I wouldn't see that being rolled back. Or if you go back a long, long time ago, when seatbelts were first introduced, people moaned and whined. You know, it seems mad now. In the late 70s, people were pretty annoyed with the fact somebody was trying to interfere with how you drive your car, but everybody now accepts that's a good idea. So I think as long as it's proportionate. So if you take each of those cases, like the droughts and the hosepipe ban, a hosepipe ban in Donegal seems a bit nuts at the moment, as the mist gently lands down in their gardens. But I think people would accept it's okay to do it temporarily, as long as longer-term steps are taken to make sure the water infrastructure is okay. The e-scooters thing was interesting. So they've agreed not to do a total ban, but you know you're going to get registered, you're going to have to wear a high-vis jacket and a helmet. I think people would kind of accept that's okay, because there was a guy from the children's hospital or a pediatrician just saying that something like 30% of brain trauma cases they have with children in the last year have been due to e-scooter accidents. So most people would kind of think
2: we just introduced them and said, right, they're the same as bikes. Anyone over 16, away you go. You can cycle up any road, bar, dual carriageway. You know, this is reactive only because of the way we introduced it in the first place. So really, you know, like, I don't think there's enough conversation about how we allowed these vehicles onto the road with such little enforcement, so little protection. And now we've got five young people on life support with brain injuries in hospital. Do you know what I mean? Like, that seems to have been ignored in all of this.
3: Well, it's kind of mad. I don't know if we're different from other European countries, but I mean, it's mad. I live in Greencastle, driving through a place called Pigby's Point. You see a kid who's about 14 zipping along at 30, 40 kilometres an hour on the main road. It is an accident waiting to happen. But I think that the question is, is it the proposed regulation okay? I think most people would think it's reasonable enough. So the examples given were e-scooters, the hosepipe ban, the disposable vapes, and I'm the tobacco vapes from a Green Party point of view are a bad idea because they throw electronics and plastics and stuff get binned, and we think that's a bad idea. I also think people don't know what the health risks around vapes are. They become widely used, but nobody really knows how dangerous they are. So I don't have any major issues with the vapes, disposable vapes being banned.
2: It's more the policy about how we find ourselves here because, you know, there have been court cases and bans in America 10, 12, 13, 14 years ago, yet we allowed onto the market these vapes, 25% nicotine in them, or 25 milligrams of nicotine in them, fruit-flavoured, sexy-looking things, YouTube TikTok videos about how you can blow sexy bubbles or smoke rings with them. And now we're having an all right ban. So it's not the right or wrong of banning individual things. It's just generally how we do things. We let something happen, then we just ban it.
3: Well, I think they're trying to get their head around how to deal with stuff. Stuff does get introduced much faster now. I mean, again, one of the topics was social media. Social media has been around for quite a long time now. We're only beginning to get our heads together about how to deal with it. So there's the ban in Australia, which kind of doesn't seem to work that well. They're going to ban it in France. There was legislation put through this week. Keir Starmer in the UK being planning to ban it. And they're talking about, I think Simon Harris says he'd like to ban anybody under 16 using social media. That's something I'm not sure about because I don't know, do the bans work?
2: I'll come back to you. Naomi, what do you think? Naomi Hamilton O'Donnell.
5: Yeah, well, I think sometimes, you know, bans can be seen as the easy way out. And I mean, I think if there's a will, there's a way. I mean, in relation to social media, as Michael said, Australia has brought in this social media ban for under 16s. But, you know, these teenagers, if a 12 or 13-year-old has been growing up with access to social media, basically from the time they're probably an infant, they will know their way around these things. And it's very easy to be able to change your age and to get around these things. And I think as well, in relation to e-scooters, I think you can understand where the call for a ban would be coming from, especially from health professionals. And as you alluded to, Greg, you know, the fact that these cause such catastrophic injuries. But I think, you know, there are people who are responsible with these things. You know, myself, when I was driving down Gortley Hill this morning in Letterkenny, I was quite encouraged to see someone come up the road on an e-scooter with their helmet and with their high-vis jacket. But I suppose, unfortunately, a lot of the time you would see people who don't have these things. And especially in cities, I lived myself in Galway for a couple of years. And I used to find if I took one step to the right, I would be feared of being mowed down by an e-scooter because they were on the paths, they were everywhere.
2: But in fairness to those people, Naomi...
5: So, you know, there are two sides, yeah.
2: Yeah, no, what I was going to say to you is, but this is what I don't understand. So when e-scooters were being flagged as coming in, why didn't we have some sort of a training system or an education system? Still to this day, you don't have to wear a helmet on a push bike. You don't have to wear high-vis, and we all know the frustrations out there. So we've gone from really not doing anything to sort of try and educate people how to use these devices on the road and safely to banning them from it. And we could have a 15-year-old now, right, who could be effectively a full-time carer in education for a mother or father who can't go on Facebook and can't ride an e-scooter because it's the handiest way of dealing with it.
5: Yeah, I think so. You know, I think it's probably unfair to punish everybody with a ban. You know, I think it's better to look at how these things can be regulated when they are being introduced, as you say, not to just throw e-scooters out on the road, to just, you know, have those policies in place. You know, I think it would definitely help if the Gardaí were able to, had the resources to better regulate these things. But even with the suggestion to bring in a ban for under 18-year-olds using e-scooters on the road, I don't know how easy it would be able to tell the difference between an 18-year-old on an e-scooter going up the road and a 16-year-old. And parents are still buying these things for their children. Even though we know the injuries that they can cause. So I think from the outset, if these things are being introduced, that I think we need the regulation for them.
2: My concern is the damage that's done in advance. So the damage that's done to young people on social media, the damage that has been done for young people, a generation of young people who have a nicotine addiction now. And of course, the lives that were lost and the long-term injuries that have been incurred because we never introduced helmets with e-scooters. And for me, that's the most concerning thing. And the reason I want to have conversations like this, Claudia Kennedy, is for learnings. You know, what can we learn from this? We sometimes you just can't put the genie back in the bottle. We need to do things differently.
4: I think so, Greg. And really, if you look at the government measures and the legislation, it's looking at a regulatory framework for e-scooters. We know they are banned for under 18, but for adults, there's now a regulatory framework where they must wear a helmet, must have a high-vis jacket, they must have tack and insurance. So the government has reacted to this. We do know it was on the table to have an outright ban of e-scooters across the board, back and had a discussion at that by putting a regulatory framework. And I think it's really important to note as well, there's a big issue with this in relation to enforcement. And we've heard this being discussed all week in the media. We've heard it on waves. Legislation is going to look at certain new laws and legislative provision for Gardaí in pursuit of e-scooters. We're also using drone technology. And we know this week as well, Minister Jim O'Callaghan made an announcement of the seizure of e-scooters and scramblers in Dublin. That was with drone technology and with the drone unit as well. So the government is reacting to situations. Also, if you look at vaping, we're now bringing in legislation, good, strong legislation, the ban of single-use vapes, which is doing untold damage to young people, particularly in relation to marketing, fear, and nicotine addiction as well. So the government is reacting to situations. They're looking at education. The stakeholders are all around the table, particularly around the legislation, around racist law and scrambler and complete ban. If you're looking at the stakeholders like the Gardaí, medical professionals that were around the table, particularly around the legislation for institutions. So they are reacting to situations. I think that's very, very important.
2: Just while I ask this next question, you might just lift your phone a little bit up because it's sitting, the microphone, I think, is sitting on a surface, and it just means it's cutting in and out. So I'm not sure if you can just raise the phone a little bit, Claudia. I'm not a know-all, but I know on this programme 7, 8, 9 years ago, and I wish I had the date to dig the tape out, where as someone who smoked heavily for a while and used vapes to get off cigarettes, to see young people, 16, 17 and 18, vaping, having never ever smoked, and following in America, where at that time, I think it was Juul, the big controversy was happening in Juul. All the signs were there that we were... I just don't think it's... I think we need to learn from those mistakes. I really worry about so many young people now addicted to nicotine because we didn't look internationally as what was going on, and I just hope we learn from that.
4: I would agree, and the new legislation as well is very strong in terms of the legislation of opening these shops, and that's where the minister has spoken about working with councils and environmental protection officers, that these pop-up shops have just popped up so quickly all around our villages and towns in Ireland. And one could say, yes, the government has been slow to react to it, but now I think looking at the medical evidence, we know the Irish Heart Foundation has done research on this, Irish Cancer Society, there's international research from the US as well, and we now very strong legislation going through the Oireachtas in relation to the single-use vapes. And it's disgraceful and it's absolutely horrendous to see young people with a nicotine addiction, which is essentially started from vapes. And it's the whole insidious marketing of them, their appearance. But we now look at this very strong, robust legislation coming through the Oireachtas.
2: Yeah, OK. Just in relation to e-scooters, I think it's under 16s that will be banned from using them and they'll be registered, but there's no confirmation as of yet whether or not tax and insurance. So the raising the minimum legal age to operate these scooters. Sorry, I beg your pardon. You were spot on, Naomi, and indeed Claudia. They are raising it from 16 to 18. High visibility jackets, vests, and helmets. Fines for parents and retailers if they sell them. Now, as I say, just in relation to tax or insurance, we just don't know what the story is there. Michael, I mean, obviously, anything that keeps people out of a car. Sorry, I'm kind of going from a broad picture and then focusing in on some of the bans. But some of the bans, it's really live news at the moment right now. And I think e-scooters, It's whether they're sort of seen as wasps or bees, really. You know, are they an annoyance or are they useful? I don't think any major city or country's figured it out yet.
3: Yeah, I mean, it provides a really efficient means of transport for lots of people. So in principle, that's a good thing. There's a few things, not just the e-scooter thing, but if you look at the water thing, if, you know, sort of the Green Party view on this. So e-scooters potentially.
2: You always throw up the quote marks. You are the chair of the Green Party. It's fine. We want to hear your green point of view as well.
3: Well, it is a point. Almost everything we've discussed has a point. So the vapes are bad because there's loads of crap being thrown into the environment.
2: Batteries, yeah.
3: E-scooters are potentially good because they stop people using cars, private cars. And then the hosepipe ban, the issue with that is, like, the projection, 2023 was the hottest year on record, I think. And then 24 and 25. 2026 is projected by this guy called James Hansen to be the hottest year on record. And next year is going to be even hotter. And the point I'm making is that this recent summer stretch we've just had is likely to happen more and more frequently going forward. So you can't have a hosepipe ban every year. And so my point really is, how can a country where it rains so much need a hosepipe ban in July? I suppose everybody asks that.
2: Yeah, but I mean, if in and around Barcelona and other major cities in Portugal and Spain, they do have water restrictions and bans as well, and they're well accustomed to drier climates than us.
3: Well, they do, but it doesn't rain 320 days a year in Barcelona. My point is, it rains here all the time. If we had proper infrastructure, we wouldn't need to have a hosepipe ban. So what we really should, it's okay to have a temporary ban, maybe right now, but we should be looking at why.
2: Yeah, I think so.
3: It rains nonstop, can't keep a water supply going.
2: A friend visiting me from Australia this week said this country is just becoming a joke, a hosepipe ban in a country that rains 365 days a year. Thankfully, not quite that much. She's lived in Australia 20 years and never heard of water restrictions. Then don't get started on the roads. Lots of cycle lanes, no cyclists using them, and nothing for emergency services. It would be a joke, only it's so serious. But I did look into these things. I knew these kinds of topics would come up, Paul Commons. Water restrictions are quite common in Australia and are regularly enforced during the driest spells, heat waves, or extended droughts. Even when there's no drought, most major Australian cities and states operate under permanent water saving rules. Standard garden hoses left running are illegal. Outdoor watering is banned at certain times of the day. You can't hose driveways, pavements, or footpaths, and you can't clean them generally. That's banned with the dependent on the weather. I know a young person who has stage 4 lung cancer and they vape a lot. We need more awareness on the damage they cause. And I think really, I suppose, the problem from the medical profession is that they will only release what they can actually prove. And we are seeing more evidence because you have to see the long-term usage, don't you? And we're only seeing more evidence now of how dangerous they actually are. Now, an IRPT report this week found 74% of people held in prison on remand, they don't actually get handed a prison sentence at the end of their trial. Most are released because the judge decides time already served on remand was enough. They're given community service or a suspended sentence, or indeed might be innocent. If 3 out of 4 people on remand aren't ending up with prison sentences, has the bail system turned into an expensive default holding cell for minor issues, or is strict remand necessary to keep the peace while cases wait months to get to court? I'll start with you, Deputy Chair of Fianna Fáil, CDC. Claudia Kennedy, what do you think?
4: Well, firstly, it's important to note that Minister Jim O'Callaghan did this report, an assessment of the efficacy of bail laws in Ireland with senior counsel James. And within that report, there are 15 recommendations, which I believe his officials and department are looking into. One of the big, and I've picked out sort of the main 6 or 7, one of the key recommendations, having a robust information sharing system between An Gardaí and the court service, introducing an adult bail supervision scheme, to put legislation in place for house arrest, electronic tagging, and that if one is granted bail, with it would be associated positive obligations like counselling, going to addiction services, employment services. It's really important to note that we currently have legislation that passed through the Oireachtas, and it's named the Civil Law Miscellaneous Bill 2026. And it's very important, Greg, because what it states is a judge will now refuse bail for very serious crimes, and it's laid out in that piece of legislation. We know on the 23rd of July, Minister Jim O'Callaghan have announced 267 additional places in Clover Hill Prison. And along with that, there will be 1,500 additional prison places, an extension to Cork Prison, an extension to Wheatfield Prison, and a new block extension at the Midlands. And we know there is funding and planning in place as well for a new prison in North Dublin in Thornton. So really, this is looking at a legislative piece of work. We're looking at the recommendations. The most one that's been talked about a lot in the media this week is number 10 of the recommendations in relation to the Bail Act of 1997. And what that's saying, one of the recommendations is that if a person has breached the conditions of their bail, then the Gardaí can arrest that person without a warrant. And also, Minister O'Callaghan is looking at community...
2: Yes, but he's doing a lot of looking. I mean, they looked at sort of, you know, ankle tags and all that kind of stuff. Nothing ever came of it. You know, we are in a situation now where people sort of want solutions and not visions of the future.
4: I would agree. And that is why this week, 267 places have been announced for Clover Hill Prison. That is why a new piece of legislation is waiting to be signed into law by our president, the Civil Law Bill of 2026. The minister asked for the report. He is now working on putting these, I suppose, recommendations.
2: So what do you believe the impact of this will be in real terms then?
4: So in real terms, the thinking is, depending on the seriousness of the crime, that the person would do community sanctions or have electronic tagging or have an adult bail supervision, that they wouldn't necessarily be in a prison and were a prison place.
2: But this is on remand now, obviously. This is between arrest and a court appearance. How would you do community service between an arrest and a court appearance?
4: Well, firstly, you're looking at the remand court and suppose system with the jail system, and that's why those additional places have been announced for Clover Hill Prison. And it's also about having the correct information in front of the judge as well, and those making those very important decisions. And that's why the sharing of information is very, very important.
2: Okay, yeah, I'll come back to you in a second, Michael. What's your view?
3: Well, there's a few things here. First of all, the quote is that 74% of people put on remand end up not going to prison. Mm. So that seems something wrong there. And there's a few things about remand. A lot of the reasons people go on remand is because they can't give a fixed address or they can't make bail. So that's them being kind of punished just because they're broke. And so the answer to this isn't to create more remand places. I think the number of people on remand went from 500 and something 10 years ago to over 1,200 now. So it's increased. So more people are going on remand. And arguably, 74% of them end up not going to prison. They shouldn't be there. Now, not hardened criminals, but it looks like a lot of people are going there. It has a really negative effect. So you might end up on remand simply because you can't provide an address or you can't make bail. But by going on remand, if you had a job, you're likely to lose it. It can break up your relationship. If you've got kids, you may lose access to your kids. So it has really negative impact. And it seems wrong that 74% of people are not ending up, or, you know.
2: And to find yourself then in amongst hardened criminals and probably coming out influenced by that and angry at the state.
3: Yeah, so there's a load of negative impacts. But stepping back a bit further, and I know Claudia didn't have a chance to just address this. The chances of you going to prison are very much related to where you were born, your social economic backgrounds, how much money you make, if you're exposed to childhood trauma or childhood abuse and literacy, also if you're a man. So 95% of prisoners are male. The vast majority of them, like, you can predict who's going to end up in prison. It's not going to be somebody from the leafy Dublin 4 suburbs, typically. It'll be somebody from a tougher city background, generally. If they've suffered childhood abuse of any sort, that's much more likely. If there's any kind of trauma in their childhood, if there's literacy issues. What I'm saying is that it's too predictable. The prison population in Ireland doesn't reflect the general population in Ireland, and it's almost predictable. If you took 100 children into a room now, you could predict with accuracy who's more likely to end up in the court system, and that shouldn't be the case. We're in a republic. We're supposed to cherish all our children equally. So with Shedstep, I think that the issue with people on remand is a big issue, but there's a broader issue here about the overall prison and prison system.
2: And just in relation to that, Claudia, before I bring Naomi in, you know, looking at some of the headlines from Jim O'Callaghan's bail proposals, they're probably positive in terms of, you know, bail being refused, you know, for sex offenders or alleged sex offenders, domestic violence situations. But just looking through the headlines, it perhaps doesn't necessarily directly address some of the concerns the IPRT had in that, you know, that 74% that really shouldn't be on remand being on remand.
4: Yes, and if you look at the recommendations in that report, and particularly the civil law bill that's now going to be signed into legislation, there's a big focus on rehabilitation, on supporting the probation service, and also in terms of community sanction, community orders, and also working with the juvenile diversion system that's in place as well. So it's about really looking at how we can prevent people getting further into crime. We're looking at prison overcrowding, looking at capacity issues. So they're also looking at the very serious crimes where no bail will be granted, but then it's depending on the type of crime committed on front of a judge and looking at other sanctions that might be put in place as opposed to being put on remand or being put into a prison, and you would free up those prison places for more serious criminals with very, very serious crimes committed.
2: Yeah. And it should be pointed out that whilst Jim O'Callaghan said he's looking at it, department officials, or his department officials, are actually now only beginning to look at the feasibility of those 15 measures. Naomi Hamilton O'Donnell, I'm not sure if you do court report within the newspaper, do you?
5: Well, it wouldn't be me, myself.
2: Yeah, so, that would so, do so the people would yeah. do. But you still see the copy and you still get a sense of I just wouldn't want to thrust it on you without double-checking, Naomi. I hope you understand. You have an insight there as well, of course, being one of our best local journalists. But what's your view, broadly speaking?
5: Yeah, well, absolutely. I do see how in very serious cases where remand would be the necessary option. But I suppose this report focuses in on the effect of remand for minor offences. So the report author here, Niamh McCormick, has actually said that this seems to have a disproportionate effect on those suffering from mental illnesses, those who are homeless, suffering from addiction, and and as Michael alluded to, you know, people who are from, you know, different socioeconomic backgrounds. So I think for something like these minor offences, I don't know how beneficial it would be for people who have these sort of issues to be put into an overcrowded prison where there are all kinds of different, you know, serious criminals. I think we do need to look better at rehabilitation, at, you know, preventing crime, you know, preventative measures. And I mean, this report says that reducing the number of people on remand in prison would help ease the overcrowding crisis overnight.
2: I suspect, though, Naomi, we'd need to find the space elsewhere, and I think you've alluded to this. I mean, there's going to be a sizable proportion of these people maybe that have a dependency, an alcohol dependency, a drug dependency, or what have you. And now, I'm not, by the way, suggesting this is across the board, but I'm using maybe a cohort like that as an example, because then you have to create an alternative space for them that might actually help them.
5: Yeah, well, yeah, this is the thing. You also do have to look at that, look at capacity for helping in these kinds of very specific issues for rehabilitation. And, you know, there is a process to that as well. But I think just really what this report is urging is just that the remand system, it does need a reform and it does need to be assessed. And especially as well, they also recommended an adult-based bail support system, something like what we have with youth as well.
2: Yeah, okay. We are in the midst of the first hour of this Friday show, which means the Friday panel are with us. Now, yesterday, we had a conversation on Wednesday about traffic in Letterkenny, because we were being told that you can't get into Letterkenny. It's a nightmare to get around. 30% of people don't go in there. It's an absolute disaster. Yes, of course, we know that, right? So, randomly then, Caroline came up with the idea. it was me, let's send some of the team out, start out at one side of Letterkenny, drive through it a couple of times. As it turned out, it probably was one of the quietest days ever for traffic, and they flew around the place. But that being said, you see, what we have to be careful about, Letterkenny, it's not just a town, though. It's an ecosystem, and there's a lot of shops there, and a lot of people are employed, and it's really, really important. So if we achieved anything yesterday morning, say, all right, if it's this time of year, Letterkenny is open for business and you can get in and out of it and around it. And yes, we will return to it in September. But just curious, Naomi Hamilton O'Donnell, I presume you're in and around Letterkenny. You already dropped a hint a little earlier on. Can you understand why people may avoid Letterkenny, or is your feeling on the ground that it's just not quite as bad as you might think?
5: Yeah, well, absolutely. You know, I can see why there are definitely different times of the day in Letterkenny where, you know, it can be a bottleneck at times. I suppose in the summer months, it is definitely a bit quieter. But I know myself, my commute, even though at the moment it's normally only 10 minutes, but come September, it will be longer and I'll have to leave earlier. And, you know, there are, of course, different projects going on across Letterkenny, the active travel projects and things like that. And but I suppose it is important to, you know, to highlight, like with the girls going out yesterday, you know, that the town, there are times of the day where you can get around, and there are obviously lots of fantastic local businesses around Letterkenny. But I think, you know, traffic, it comes up quite a lot, and especially when I would cover the local council meetings in the Letterkenny Milford Municipal District, I would say traffic is probably, I would imagine, I would guess, the main issue that arises for the Transport Minister. To visit Letterkenny to see for himself the different projects that we have, the Northern Network project, the Southern Network project, and you know, it's a point of contention as well. It affects, you know, motorists coming in from all directions into the town. But I suppose it is positive to see that, you know, there are times of the day where it is, you know, eased a little bit, but definitely now when the schools come back and the colleges and whatnot, you know, it will be probably a different story, I would imagine.
2: See, I'm not from Letterkenny. I'm not, and if the truth be told, I'm at the mountaintop here, so I don't really necessarily experience Letterkenny. So I couldn't really tell you with my hand on the heart, when is rush hour? When are the busiest times? And I think, to some extent, there needs to be, and I've said this to the Chamber on a number of occasions, better communication, because we're not all from Letterkenny. So, you know, when is the opportune time to come in? I'm not expecting you to answer that question. Or when is rush hour? You know, so if I come in at 8:30, am I all right? Am I all right at 9:30? What about 9:45? And I think if that messaging was gotten out there, it wouldn't be either it's complete gridlock in the middle of September and it's pretty handy in the summer. Communicate it a bit more. Let us know what's going on, because we're not all from Letterkenny. And I think sometimes when you live in an urban area, you kind of think that that's the only place on earth. Not you, but you know what I mean.
5: Yeah, no, I think that's understandable. But I think it is the hope of so many businesses, and, you know, so many people commute into the town. And I think sometimes, yeah, before 9 a.m. definitely can be a bottleneck in different parts of the town. But also I've noticed recently around lunchtime as well, kind of between 12:30 to 2 p.m, that can be quite a busy time to try and get around as well. And it's hard to predict sometimes, you know, some evenings and some mornings can be a little bit quieter than others. I suppose it depends maybe as well on people working from home maybe on different days of the week. But there would be times where I might expect to go into the town and it might be quiet, and then I might get a bit of a shock surprise.
2: Before we bring our next guests in, your shirt is absolutely lovely, right? But it's triggering my former fruit machine addiction because of the cherries that are on. Michael White, what do you say? We all want the traffic to ease, but we are the traffic. I think some people don't realise that if you're sitting in the traffic, you're the traffic, right? You're not caught up in it, you're it. But you're always going to get congestion in a big urban area, aren't you?
3: It seems to have got worse. So I'm coming in from the dairy side. We have an office in Colab in ATU. And so I can tell you when the rush hours are, because you can see the cars ranked up on that road. It appears to me to have got worse since the new traffic light system went in with the dual carriageway. So Derry had a similar problem about 15 years ago, because I used to work there, and they sorted it out through changes in the traffic light system. But one thing I'd say, though, that the solutions to everything are traffic and car-oriented for Letterkenny, and being in the Green Party, I suggest they should also look at a greater emphasis on public transport. So everybody around the county relies on Letterkenny for this, the hospital and ATU, and there's also big employers there. So lots of people from around the county, it's a focus. So it's important, not just for Letterkenny's inhabitants, but also for the rest of the county, that the traffic improves. Some of that should be public transport. So like local link's great. You can get a local link bus from where I live in Greencastle to Letterkenny and back, and the service is great. In Letterkenny itself, though, if I left the front of ATU to go to a shop, to get from there to, say, to Dun Stores, you have to do this huge... It's just not... It's designed for cars. It's not designed
2: and,
3: for
2: and
3: humans.
2: And the thing that's interesting, Michael, is that, you know, there is this pent-up demand for public transport in Letterkenny. Like, lots and lots of people are working for this, you know, three-vehicle town bus, not working, waiting for it. So normally you say, right, well, if we introduce it, hopefully people will start using it. The way it is now there's that pent-up demand for it. So whenever that finally gets over the line, I think it was November 26th, and unless Naomi can correct me, I don't think we actually have a date yet as to when it will come in. So, you know, this is one of those situations, what you're proposing, people are waiting for and can't wait to get on it, Michael.
3: But even without, say, talking about buses and stuff, just I'm talking about walking in a straight line across Letterkenny.
2: Yeah, right, I get you, yeah.
3: You know, the designs, it was designed as if it's some American suburb. The more recent, you know, I'm talking about the ring road that goes around where Aldi is and connection into where
2: Mark's. Understood, yeah.
3: There's a lot of Letterkennys like that, and it could be straight routes. Access to the hospital for everybody should be easier not having to use your car to get to the hospital. And there should be facilitation for people with disabilities or limited mobility. So it shouldn't just be, let's have bigger roads and more cars coming through or around Letterkenny. There should be other aspects to the plan for it.
2: Okay. Claudia, I don't know how often you're in and out of Letterkenny. Maybe you're like me and not quite as often as maybe Michael and Naomi. What's your view?
4: Well, I'm actually in Letterkenny quite often. My partner works in Letterkenny, so we're there. He's there daily. What I would say again is the timings. It depends when you're in Letterkenny. Like, for example, on a Friday evening, when I go into Letterkenny, I know I'm going to be stuck in traffic for quite a long time, and I'm prepared for that. The same in the mornings, you have to go extra early in terms of avoiding traffic. And sometimes people take back roads if they can to avoid traffic congestion as well by Old Duns. But what I would say is it's testament to the investment that's in Letterkenny in terms of the booming economy. I would say to our increase in population. Unfortunately, we see this in most urban centres where we have good employment, we have lots of multinational companies in Letterkenny, and the infrastructure could improve. And we know the government have been committed to the 10
2: just in relation to that, Claudia, and I don't want to be argumentative because it's not the nature of this, but I mean, like, at this, I don't want people to be peed off listening as well. You know, the reality is we should be planning for the growth in town. 10T shouldn't be in the planning stage. It should be completed. If we are designing roads and implementing changes, they should be able to accommodate traffic. They should be able to accommodate emergency vehicles. You know what I mean? We have to make sure in terms of active travel, we aren't putting the cart before the horse. You know, like, people's have been waiting a long time for the 10T, generations and generations and generations. And, you know, we're not seeing any planning for Letterkenny, and it can be quite frustrating. And I know you're kind of doing the party line thing, Claudia, but I do have to challenge you a little bit on that, because the situation is being worsened at the moment. It's not being improved. It's actually being worsened as people wait for the 10T.
4: Just to say, there has been government commitment with funding, and we know there's legislation needed, and there has been planning objections to the 10T as well. But also, if you look at the provisions that have been put in place, for example, we talk about active travel, we talk about the local link, public transport, we have seen investment on your way into Letterkenny. So the investment is there. Absolutely. Everybody would agree, from a common sense point of view, Greg, there has to be future planning, obviously. That goes without saying. But there have been commitments to the 10T project, particularly from the Irish government in terms of funding and planning legislation. That's not the government's fault if somebody objects to it. And our councillors, and particularly our Donegal County councillors, cross-party, have done huge amounts of work in terms of lobbying our Minister for Transport. And that's cross-party, Greg, as well. It's not just a point thing. Everybody has an investment and a want for a healthy, clean environment and a transport system that is workable for everyone.
2: A caller says, I would love to see Donna Marie Doherty undertake the Letterkenny route again at 5 p.m. to see what traffic is like with schools off. I don't think it's a true reflection. But you have to understand that in our conversation on Wednesday, potentially the damage could have been done to Letterkenny right now because people were being told that you can't get in at any stage, really, and it's really bad at certain times and you can't get around it. And, you know, we've a responsibility to you can't not go to Letterkenny in the summer because it's busy in September. So it was random and it's just the way it was at that time. Going out at 9 yesterday morning was a joke. Go out at 1 or

0: Naomi Hamilton O'Donnell. I think we are at the point now, and it's, I don't know, as I said in the show yesterday, I don't know if it's 10 or 12 or 13-year-old starters, or it's 19, 20, 21, 22, if you don't have a steak, main courses. But we're not going out as much as we used to. And obviously other people aren't either. What do you think of the situation, Naomi?
1: Yeah, I definitely do see a bit of a shift towards eating. Maybe if people are going for a meal out, you know, they might go earlier in the day, and, you know, there's so many different cafes around. But I think, you know, the idea of a three-course meal might be, you know, more kept for something like a wedding or a very special occasion. I do think that people are really trying to get value for money, especially with the cost of living crisis. I think if people are deciding to eat out for dinner, I think, you know, people would like to think that they're getting their value, and especially when a main course is easily, you know, €20 plus on its own, and that doesn't even take into account, you know, drinks, wine, cocktails, anything like that.
0: I'd like to go out with you, Naomi. Drinks, wine, and cocktails. Yeah.
1: Well, we're talking about special occasions.
0: Of course,
1: here, Greg.
0: All right, yeah. Okay. Yeah, I get you. Yeah, but yeah. People are having to think twice. Michael, what do you think?
2: Well, it's funny. I was just talking to ChatGPT about this earlier to figure out. So they're saying that the overall restaurant takeaway business has actually grown 4% per year over the last 5 years, and it's worth $10 billion. And there's like $2 billion that's takeaway. So I think people are just beginning to order at home. They're saying that the average Irish consumer orders 2.9 times per month, and the average order value is €46. So I feel I'm being left behind. I don't do this. So
0: no, me neither.
2: Apparently we're a real outlier. They're saying it's being driven by, first of all, big change like Wendy's and stuff moving into Ireland, but also the platforms like Just Eats. So they're getting super efficient, and Ireland unusually, the number of people can get their meal within 30 minutes or less.
0: So are you saying that maybe if you look at the raw stats about people cutting back on eating out, they're not necessarily cooking at home, they're eating in potentially, and that could be a factor?
2: They're there with your bag of cans on the couch and your pizza. Something like that.
0: Hey, I like your nights out too. It's not just the only. Let's have a bag of cans and a pizza.
2: My weekend or my business, right? No, but I mean, it looks like there's generally been an increase in the overall business. It's 5% per year. And it's huge. I mean, it's $10 billion. That's restaurants and takeaway, but $2 billion of that's just takeaway. So it's maybe people are eating at home more often than they used to.
0: Yeah, what do you think, Claudia? I mean, I think unless you're really well off, you know, we do have to now, if you were lucky enough to eat out at all, people are sort of, I think, checking themselves potentially, because, you know, you don't get a bill for £120, like, you know, for two people or something like that if you decide to have a steak.
3: Absolutely, and we do the same here. We shop around, we look for the best value. Again, it's a luxury to eat out. And I think one of the things that we need to remember about the 9% VAT cut is that it's about keeping the doors open to our cafes and our businesses and maintaining employment. This sector employs over 150,000 people, and particularly here in Donegal, we're so reliant on tourism. And so it's a really important sector for us in terms of employment. And those cafes and restaurants, they're the heartbeat of a lot of rural communities in our towns and villages. And we all probably have family members, our friends, our relations employed within that sector as well. So it's not being necessarily passed on to the customer, but what it is doing is keeping towns alive, and it's supporting those businesses in really difficult and harsh economic circumstances, and that's due to global constraints as well. But absolutely, I think, Greg, everybody is feeling the pinch with the cost of living crisis and are being that bit more prudent and shopping around and checking. And as Naomi has said, I would agree, it is very much you might just go out for one course of a meal. Going out now for three courses seems to be unheard of. So it's really about supporting local businesses and keeping the doors open in rural communities to these vital places of employment.
0: Yeah, I would like if they reduced the sizes of, you know, so you could have a taster as a starter and a taster as a dessert. So the main course obviously would be it. So have some sort of a much cheaper version. So you can sort of, you know, have a bit of a taste of it. But rather than have half a loaf, then no bread at all is what I'm suggesting. But anyway, it's a tough old time for them out there. And I'd also hope we don't get to a situation where sometimes eating in a takeaway is more expensive than a restaurant. Okay, Claudia, thank you for joining us. Have a wonderful weekend.
3: Thank you, Greg.
0: Bye-bye. Look after yourself. Good to have you on again. Michael White, look after yourself. Thanks so much for

0: time as always.
1: Thanks, Greg. Thank you.
0: Bye-bye. Really. Naomi Hamilton-O'Donnell, journalist at the Donegal newspaper. Will you be back? No, you're muted now, just when you're about to tell me to go and do one. Will you come back with us again?
2: No, I'm back, yeah, and I will be back, yeah.
0: Oh, lovely stuff. Thanks so much.
2: I certainly would, yeah, and thank you very much, Greg.
0: No, you did well. Thank you so much. Look after yourself. You can read Naomi Hamilton, O'Donnell, journalist at the Donegal News, in the newspaper and online as well. Right. Now, I just want to give a quick mention, if that's okay, to an event that's upcoming. It's the James Russell Memorial Tractor Run. The James Russell Memorial Tractor Run. The presentation night is tonight in the Clanry Hotel from 9 till 12. As you may know, they did a vintage tractor run from Ballyhigue in County Kerry, definitely in County Kerry, to Churchill in Donegal. This was just around about the time Kerry and Donegal were playing in the All-Ireland series. They did that from the 21st to the 24th of May and raised a total of, listen to this, €61,000. And that's going to be split between the Donegal Hospice and the Kerry Hospice. Tammy Meehan is singing tonight. Presentation of checks around 10 p.m. No door charge. Everyone's welcome. Fair play to Ruth and Terence McClintock for getting in touch with that. Greg, there's a wee black and white cat lying dead on the road in Dunmore in Carrigans, just in case some family are looking for the wee soul. And I'm sorry if that's how you've heard the information. I just don't know how else I would transmit it to you. But unfortunately, a wee black and white cat lying deceased on the road at Dunmore in Carrigans. Thanks again to Michael White, Claudia Kennedy, Naomi Hamilton-O'Donnell, our Friday panel. Not many people can afford to eat out in Donegal these days. Letterkenny is to Donegal what Dublin is to Ireland, which is not a good thing. But listen, whenever you get population centres and all that type of stuff, you know. My only concern is we are relying too much on multinational companies and putting our eggs in the one basket. We should focus on our own companies and growing them. There's a lot of medium, small-sized companies as well that are doing well, it has to be said. Right, every single Friday morning at 11 o'clock, we release a podcast. It's a sister podcast to this show. It's called The Greg Hughes Podcast. Now, thank you so much to all of you who don't just listen to sporadic episodes, but have subscribed to it and listen every week. And it means that we are actually, and it's fantastic to see, doing really well locally. 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And we've got different guests from all different backgrounds. And this week's guest is Mary Coughlan. I'll tell you more about the podcast. I just want to tell you where you can listen to it. Of course, the Highland Radio website, it's released there at 11 o'clock. 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So just search The Greg Hughes Podcast on YouTube as well. So you can't afford to miss it. No, that's somebody else's. You will see it wherever you look for your podcasts, preferably here on highlandradio.com, of course. So this week, I'm joined by former Taoiseach and current Donegal GEA chairperson, Mary Coughlan. It's a wide-ranging chat about her life in and out of office, but we start right back at the beginning in this clip I'm going to play for you. Mary talks openly about how family tragedy shaped her life, especially how the passing of her uncle Clem and then the sudden death of her father Cahill just a few years later unexpectedly thrust her into the world of politics at just 21 years of age. Here, have a listen.
3: Well, first of all, Clement was killed in an accident, which was just awful. Absolutely awful. He was 40 years of age. Peggy was left with seven small children, some of them teenagers, and the youngest was very young. In those days, the support for TDs was very little, only for the ANTO, to be fair. They would have struggled even more. So that was a desperate tragedy that Clement was killed. There was political nuances as well, but from a family point of view, it was awful.
0: And you have to, I suppose, balance the two.
3: You have to balance the two. And then that was a time of political upheaval. It's been well documented about the heave against Charlie. There was a Senate election, et cetera, et cetera. Then there was a lot of pressure put on my father to go forward for election. A lot of it came from our local commons. And he was hesitant because he loved teaching and he liked farming. And he liked to be in Donegal. And it was a huge change to have to move to Dublin. but he relented. So I would say he was a reluctant politician in the beginning.
0: What do you think tipped him over the edge in accepting it? Was it a legacy thing? You know,
3: a bit of that, and the fact that Clement had only had 3 years.
0: Yeah.
3: And Clement had 3 elections in 3 years. And I suppose he got a lot of support from the locality, from our local people that wanted him to go. And he went into the county council and went into the Dáil. And he was only starting to enjoy what he was doing when, unfortunately, he got sick. So he found that a huge change. And I suppose he didn't believe in his own capacity, where in fact he was more than able to do the job. And he, you know, was very driven that he was there to support the people that elected him, and that was his calling. And, you know, in our house, and I wouldn't have been, I was in boarding school, but, you know, you get up in the morning and everybody's getting ready for school, and there'd be 10 or 11 standing at the kitchen table because daddy would be going to the council. Those days, people didn't travel as much. They would be helping them with their tax or with an SI house or what planning or whatever it was. So it was a different era. So we were accustomed to people just walking in and out our house. So we're very familiar with that. But it was a big difference.
0: Yeah, and I think it's important that you point out the slight difference there is now. I know your phone's never off as a councillor now, and I know there's great pressure on TDs, but it was far more sort of integrated into the community back then, wasn't it? And that was an expectation
3: as people drove to the office to see Kathleen or whoever, Marie or whoever it was, Breach, in the office. People went to the office. And then the TDs went out and did clinics so that you could meet your TD in different places. You did it. And it used to be in the paper.
0: Funny, I was speaking to Denny McGinley not so long ago on this podcast, and he talked of that as well, how different it was.
3: It was totally different. Plus the fact that people waited for an answer.
0: Yeah.
3: You wrote a letter or you made a phone call. And the pace of life was different. Very different. And there was great camaraderieship between, say, the people who worked in the county council and their elected representatives, and everybody was trying to do their best. So you went to a county council meeting on Monday, you went round all the offices, you met all the staff, you took the messages, you took back the answers. You know, that was the way it was done. Now people send an email and they expect an instant response.
0: But also too, and this is not a criticism because I'm probably as guilty of it, we believe we have so much knowledge that it's very rare we'd be satisfied with a response.
3: Well, unless it's going your way.
0: Yeah, then, you know what I mean? So
3: unless it's going your way. But like, there was great friendships and things like that as well. But definitely when you look at the way politics has changed, it has been immeasurable.
0: Before we talk about your dad's sudden and sad passing and your enter into politics, you know, I mean, like, you come across as a very tough person, I think, to people. No, not tough in a bad way. I'm on about resilient and, you know, and we'll get through to the first that you achieve, the first that you've achieved as a politician. But as a, especially in a family of seven, right, where was your place?
3: Oh, I was the boss.
0: You were the boss, right? Okay, so it's all starting to fall into place.
3: I was the oldest and I went to boarding school.
0: Yeah.
3: John was next. He went to boarding school in Falcarra for a while. The reason we went to boarding school was that some of the leaving certificate subjects weren't available in the Abbey Vocational School
0: right.
3: at the time.
0: That was the local school, obviously, the local. To you, yeah.
3: And then it grew and developed massively. I think you went there yourself.
0: Yeah.
3: So then the rest, everybody else went to the Abbey Vocational School.
0: And so in terms of so would you have been in consultation with your parents going, this is perhaps what I want to do or where I want to educate myself, and then you decided as a... Or were your parents the type that would say, you know, if you want to achieve the best you can achieve, these are the types of courses, and then you can decide what you want
3: to
0: do.
3: No, education in our house was absolutely paramount.
0: Yeah.
3: We sat around the kitchen table. We still have that kitchen table, right. By the way. It was a memory we kept when Mommy died. And regardless of your age, you sat around that kitchen table.
0: Yeah.
3: Daddy would be doing the correcting. And you would have a wee mark in your own book to see when it was coming to your turn. So you were either going to kind of excuse yourself for 5 minutes in case you'd something would happen. But my father was the master. He was always the master. Mm. He never differentiated with any of us at school. And even if you weren't at school, you sat at the table and you did your drawing or your spelling or your reading or whatever. So education was hugely, hugely important in our house. So the view was that to the best of your ability, you made your choices.
0: Did we get to see your granddad with grandchildren, or did he not live for that? It would have been interesting to see if the master's hat slipped, because you see that so often now, don't
3: you? Clement was a master as well.
0: Right.
3: Auntie Tina was a school teacher. My Aunt Mary was a school teacher. And I think Paul Coughlin's the only one who became a school teacher. So it didn't move into the next generation.
0: Yeah, but I've seen, you know, when I see it in other families, with my mum and dad, like, and you see them with their grandchildren, or you did before they passed, and you'd be like, well, where were these people when I was that age?
3: I know,
0: there's
3: just
0: something, I think it's with maturity and all that type of stuff. Losing your dad at such a young age, I mean, as an adult now, you can reflect on perhaps what could have been in terms of his career and what he could have achieved and the influences he could have made. But at that time, it's a personal loss. And he sounds like he was very much held in high regard. Mm-hmm. You'd already had a recent tragic loss. And here we go again. Mm-hmm. It must have been incredibly tough.
3: It was very tough, and I would say it was probably tougher on the younger ones in our house, because there were still younger kids, and I was doing my finals at the time, so I was in university, John was in university, so we were that much older and we had much more time.
0: Yes, indeed. I enjoyed my conversation with Mary Coughlin, and from there she continues into how she got into politics herself and her early years and all what the Dáil was like then. The tricky times for all of us, but also, of course, as her as an individual, when she became Tánaiste, the biggest job, perhaps at the worst time, because that was around about the time of the crash, what it feels like to lose your seat. What do you do next? And how do you end up becoming the head of the GEA in Donegal and the challenges that you have to deal with there? It's over an hour long. I hope you'll enjoy the chat. It's available for you to listen on our website or wherever you get your podcasts from 11 a.m. You can watch it on YouTube as well. Just search the Greg Hughes Podcast. We're joined on the programme now by the one and only Mr. Daniel O'Donnell. Do you need me to talk a little bit whilst you wash that down, Daniel, or are you good to talk?
1: Good morning.
0: Good morning.
1: Good morning.
0: You've had your breakfast handed to you, have you?
1: Well, no, I'm just having a cup here.
0: Lovely stuff. Right, we're speaking ahead of a tea party that you and your beautiful wife are hosting. Before I get to that, is this one of your favourite sort of spells of the year, Daniel? It's so busy in and around the place that you love so much and spend so much time promoting.
1: There's great atmosphere at home. Last night we were over in the port. The new Indians were there. The port has had a great week. Great week weather-wise, and a great week. They're celebrating their 50th anniversary of the Burtonport Festival, and a great week was had by all. And then Dunlow starts tomorrow evening, and we're looking forward to another great week there. So, yeah, it's just a great time, a lovely time to be at home, there's no doubt.
0: You look great. You always do, but there seems to be a particular sparkle. Is there slightly less of a schedule working in your favour?
1: Oh, there's a lot less, definitely, bar the few things I'm doing now, you know, over the next couple of weeks. And, of course, Gertrude Burns Cruise, I'm doing that in September. And we did Opry and Derry, the Opry shows for T.G. Cahar. We did them the end of June, beginning of July. But for the most part, I've had a very relaxing time, which I've enjoyed and am enjoying very much. And I intend to, you know, carry that out until next year. I'll do the same things next year, Please God, Opry and the festivals. And then back, the first shows proper back are Killarney in September 27. So it's a long time to be looking ahead. But listen, this next week is what's important now. And hopefully the weather, I know the weather has been great. The forecast is not too hectic. So I think there might be umbrellas needed for Tuesday.
0: We don't know. I don't know, because, you know, it is still the summer. Right, Daniel and Magella's Tea Party for Relay for Life, Boil the Kettle Appeal, takes place, as Daniel's just hinted at there, on Tuesday the 20th of July at their home in Mean Banna, Dunloe. It's from 1pm to 4pm. And the excitement around this event, Daniel, is already there. And you're encouraging everyone who can go along to go along. But there's no doubt the numbers are going to be huge, and it's all for Relay for Life.
1: Well, it's a great cause. I mean, we used to have, of course, the open days for many years, and the last one was in 2000, and that was always down, you know, where I was brought up at my mother's house. And then we decided just it was there was too many people coming, and it was it kind of outgrew what it was meant to be. But when this idea came up, because of the relay having April as the boil the kettle month, a few local people came up to us here and asked, would we attend one of the events in the hall? And when we talked about it, we thought, sure, if we're going to have it that close to home, why not wait and have it during the festival like we used to? So it's 26 years since we had this.
0: My word, that is. People are going to hear that and go, "What? 26 years?" Because no, there's people listening will have been had attended. So the reality is that this is a private dwelling, and it doesn't have a 700 space car park outside. So there's a lot of planning going into this to ensure that as many people are accommodated as comfortably as possible in terms of park and ride and such.
1: Well, it seems like they're very on top of everything now. We are very grateful to all the people taking charge of this, you know. So the park down football, Cadger Rovers football field, they're going to park cars down there. Now, if there are people that have difficulty in any way, you know, mobility difficulties, they will be allowed to be driven up in the car that they're in, or the transport they're in, dropped off, and then whoever's driving will drive that car back and park it, and they'll be brought up, you know, on the bus or whatever mode of transport is there to bring people up. But for the most part, they'll be directed to a park, you know, a car parking place, and then bussed up to the house. So we might get a shock. There might be nobody for the bus at all.
0: I don't think. That would be a shock. That would be a shock. But the reality is there's going to be a huge crowd, not just locals, but people coming to the area as well. And just for people to have a realistic expectation that from previous events, and we're going back over a quarter of a century, people may have to queue, but they'll get in. You can't reserve your spot. But enjoy it. I think it's going to be a lovely atmosphere, even if you're queuing.
1: Yeah, I think if people bring it, there's nearly everybody in their house has a wee fold-up chair. If you bring that with you, and if you think you need the umbrella, sure, bring it too. It's all happening outside the house. Obviously, you know, there's no house big enough, hopefully, to hold the amount of people that might be there. So we can't take some in and leave some out. But we're looking forward to it. I mean, Relay for Life is something that's been very, very important in the county. And, you know, we have been honoured, Jen and myself, to be the patrons of it for the past number of years. And I have been involved since the very first one and missed very few, you know, when I was touring. There was a couple of times I couldn't be there. But it's a great event. And unfortunately, there are very few families and houses that haven't been, you know, affected by cancer. So all of this is very important to, you know, to raise money for. And, you know, as well as that and the festival on Sunday, the country concert is on from 3 to 6, and that'll be another great day. I have to put on the glasses now. Brendan Shine, I don't know if Brendan has been up this way for the festival in a long time. Brendan and Emily are there, and Grant Gaffigan and Conor O'Donnell and Clodagh Lawler, Barry Kerwin and Fergal Flaherty and myself. And it'll be the comp or Gavin Boyd. So that's from 3 to 6 this Sunday. And then on the first Monday in August, which is, I'll be doing the Crown and Cabaret too for the festival. But on the first Monday in August, Dunluce has their big day at Rorty's there. And Margaret will be there for that. And John and Diane Cannon, and Clan McRury, and Conor O'Donnell, and Shuni Cramsey, and myself. And the money from that day goes to the hospice, Donegal Hospice, the Cancer Flights, and the Kevin Bell repatriation fund. So all of these things, I know it's a lot to be asking people to attend, but we're blessed, I suppose, that we're well. And unfortunately, everything that money is raised for, there are people that need to avail of these services at some time. So hopefully people will be able to come to everything, or some of the things anyway.
0: Well, you see, you're giving something. So, you know, everyone's getting something for their generosity too. And I think what you have and Magella have done too is the fantastic work in raising money for Relay for Life. But beyond that, and it's almost as important, is A, talking about the services that are there and the supports that are there, talking about the stories of people coming through their cancer journeys, respectfully remembering those that haven't, but also normalising a conversation, which is about one of the most serious things, and that is invaluable as well. I looked at the weather. It's going to be lovely and mild, right? 18 degrees. It's not guaranteed to rain either. And the beautiful light southwest wind. Can you imagine a beautiful light southwest wind in Mean Bannet? Where else would you be?
1: You are just fantastic.
0: Okay.
1: You'd sell snow to the Eskimos.
0: Oh, and cold to the new people in Newcastle.
1: Well, listen, you know, the thing about it is, as Magella to say, when we're at Relay, we were blessed this year with a great day. But, you know, when she was gone through the cancer and having the treatment, the chemotherapy, what she would give to go out for a walk on a wet day at the time, and she couldn't lift her head off the pillow. So I suppose that's what you think about on days like this, when you're thinking, oh, should I bother? It's not a great day. Just, you know, it's easy for us to... It's not. Please God, it won't be a bad day.
0: No, you're talking it down and I'm talking it up, but I love what you're saying. Let's celebrate our good health.
1: Yeah.
0: You know, because it's a really, really interesting...
1: There'll be loads of stuff baked and everything. There's people baking and people ringing to see can they bring bacon. So we couldn't eat everything after this is all over. So please come and eat.
0: And if you can't make it, but you want to support Daniel and Magella, you can go to relayforlife.ie/event/donate/Donegal/donate. But we'll link that.
1: It's donations on the day, you know. There's not a price for this. It's just whatever people want to donate to them. I think Relay for Life have mugs, kind of, what do they call it, that? Commemorative mugs?
0: Yeah, it is.
1: Didn't I get that out well?
0: Are you going to have pictures on them, like Charles and Diana? It's going to be like Daniel and Magella.
1: I don't know. No, there's a wee picture. There is a picture. I've seen it now, and I can't exactly tell you what it is, or I saw it, should I say. Magella's always correct me, saying, I do say, I've seen that. I should have said, I saw it.
0: Don't change now, Daniel. Don't change now. Come here. Listen, lovely to see you. Enjoy the week. And Tuesday the 28th of July, it's Daniel and Magella's tea party for Relay for Life, Boil the Kettle Appeal. There's park and ride. If people need to be accommodated at the front door, they can be dropped off and the car goes away there. But the reality is that it's to get everything moving. And, you know, you're going to have fun. I can hear sing songs in the line already, Daniel. Well, I can see you. I can just see it. So I think it's going to be a wonderful celebration. Thank you so much, as always, for joining us.
1: Thanks a million.
0: Bye-bye. We'll see you soon. Bye-bye. Okay. Bye. Daniel O'Donnell there. Now, all eyes are on Dunlow, of course, because there's that big event on Tuesday. Actually, we are on Monday coming from Cancer Care West in Letterkenny, which is another fantastic organisation in that realm, of course. Then on Tuesday, we have the annual tradition of the Marys who will be partaking in the Mary from Dunlow crowning event. They're going to come into studio. We love that. They're coming in between 10 and 11, so we're moving Garda slot into the first hour. And then what else? On Friday, we're broadcasting live from Dunlow, from Sweeney's down there in Dunlow as well. So it's all go next week. Very exciting. Okay, Brendan Devaney is going to be joining us. Hopefully, if we can squeeze it in before 11 to see who he's picking for the All-Ireland final, which we'll all be watching on Sunday. But first, we're talking about the Ronald McDonald House Golf Classic, sponsored by iMotors. It's at the beautiful Dunfanaghy Golf Club and takes place on Friday the 14th of August. Victor Byrne is manager at McDonald's Letterkenny and is the organiser of the Ronald McDonald House Golf Classic. Good morning to you, Victor. Good to see you back.
4: Morning, Greg, and Thanks for having us back again.
0: It's a pleasure. We also have Sean Quinn, CEO of Highland Radio, former captain at Dunfanaghy, and kind of integrated into the whole Blummin' thing.
5: I actually forgot I was captain at Dunfanaghy. Yeah. Is that?
0: Well, that reminds you.
5: Thank you very much for that, Greg. Yeah, it's great to be here.
0: We're going to be speaking to Claire Lawler Lynch very shortly as well. But Victor, this is. I think we know more now about McDonald's involvement in this house, but just give us the background and why events like these and support for them are so important.
4: I suppose you probably better talk to Claire first, because I think when you hear somebody that's actually been used the house and what it's for, that goes against it, you know. Mm. We're there in the background, McDonald's. They support the Ronald McDonald charity all the time, no problem, from all the franchisees around Ireland to different events that happened, you know. And as I said last year, I want to thank Sean, yourselves, the Highland Radio, and I Motors. We have an annual golf classic every year in Dublin and go up to that and that. And I've always said that I would love to see if we could do one up here in Donegal. And we did that last year. It was a success, thanks to yourselves coming down and making it a great day. Like, you know, we brought in over $8,000 that day, which was just phenomenal, like, to get.
0: The house and who avails of it?
4: Well, as I said, there's a house at the minute, you know, on Cromlin Hospital, yeah. And it's there, and you have different families, like, and I think there's nearly over 400 from Donegal alone have used it, you know.
0: So when people have the unfortunate situation of a young person in their life that requires often sort of a prolonged stay at Cromlin, this house is there, and you can book a stay there, and it means that the family, or some of the family, are close by.
4: Yeah, it's basically, I suppose, the best way to call it, it's a home away from home. Mm. Now, Claire will tell you all about it, because she's had first-hand experience. Yeah.
0: Claire Lawler Lynch, mother of Oscar, good morning to you. Thank you so much for joining us.
6: Hi, Greg. Thanks for having me.
0: No, it's good to have you with us. Claire, what has your experience been of the McDonald House?
6: Greg, I can't even, like, speak of it highly enough. We had Oscar, and from he was born, he went straight to Cromlin when he was just, you know, not even an hour old, I'd say. And we were there, and we stayed in the Ronald McDonald House 397 nights. So that's just over a year. And just being able to be close by to Oscar was just so invaluable at the time.
0: Yeah, it's great, obviously, that you are there to support Oscar. But I can imagine for you, it would have been very, very difficult if you had to travel, you know, even an hour out the road. You would feel that sense of removal from him and not being there if and when he needed you. So, as I say, it's wonderful for Oscar, but I think for families and for mums like yourself, it's invaluable to have that close contact.
6: Well, do you know, Greg, it's not even just about location. Like, yes, I mean, we live about 3 hours away from the house, from Cromlin Hospital in the Ronald McDonald House. We also have a son, Arthur, who at the time was, like, just turned 4. And he is able to come up and stay with us and see his brother. At the time, as a family, we had to decide to split, you know, once Oscar was out of immediate danger. I stayed up for the first kind of 6 to 8 months with Joe and Arthur coming down every weekend. And then vice versa, when I went back to work, Joe stayed up with Oscar and me and Arthur came down every weekend. But it's such a support network. It's not just bricks. It's a complete package of a support network when you just feel absolutely vulnerable and out of your depth, you know?
0: Yeah, okay. And it's the kind of service, and this is what I was told of trying to get through this morning, you don't necessarily know it's there until you need it. And that's why it's important, sort of, we know exactly what's there and why it's important to support it. Because I'm sure when you come out of it, Claire, you'd move heaven and earth to support it, because you know how invaluable it has been on Oscar and your family's journey.
6: Honestly, if the guys at the house ask me to do anything for them, I'm there. Like, that's such a great point, Greg. And I've made it time and time again through various things. You really don't know about it until you need it. And then you just think, how does everyone not know about this? You know, and not just me and our family directly, but, like, you know, now where we live, like, we've had a lot of support. And I had people reach out when, unfortunately, their child was sick. They were like, oh, can you tell me a bit more about that? And I was able to, like, point them in that direction. But just, like I said, like, it's there's like loads of volunteers and the people that work there, and that's what the house is. It's not just the bricks and being close by. You know, there's volunteers that cook food, and you know, when you're not even thinking about eating, and then there's like little activities, like someone comes in to like cut your hair when you're not even thinking about those things, but you need to. You know, there's people that maybe use it for a short amount of time, but for people like our family, we were there for over a year. Like, I've never lived anywhere like that for a year, you know, and it just, I just can't even convey, like, how much that house means to me and the people that are in it.
0: How's Oscar now, Claire?
6: Oscar's doing well, thanks, Greg. He's turning two in October, and he's really come on a lot since being home. We're actually up next week just for appointments, and I'm really looking forward to popping into the house and seeing everybody. And but yeah, so thanks, he's doing much better.
0: Lovely, send our love, we'll give him our love. Thank you
6: so
0: much.
6: I will, of course.
0: Fair play to you, Claire. Best of luck with everything, Claire. Lola Lynch there, mother of Oscar. Don Fanahy's role in this, Sean, i.e. what are you doing in here?
5: Yeah, well, I meant to ask you, will you be in my team, Greg?
0: Well, you see, I want to just have a very brief conversation about how firstly we need to We did play during the week. I think it was kind of like a test. My focus is keeping my mind in the game, especially when younger players are messing about, right? So you've got that maturity to stay in the game.
5: Yeah.
0: I need to do that, right? Well, so I'm going to do much better.
5: Let's be honest now. If it was going to go on your first four holes, you're in.
0: Oh, six, yeah. But you said before the six, oh, the wheels will come off. And guess what happened then?
5: The wheels came off.
0: But anyway,
5: potential there, though. That's a good thing.
0: It's just keeping my head in the game. Right, so the club delighted to host this.
5: And Dunfanaghy is a club have been very good to the cause last year, and they've come on board again this year, and they give us the course at a very, very reduced fee, which is great because that means that more can go into the charity fund. And as you well know now, as being a member down there, it's a lovely club, great course, it's in great condition. And what we're saying to people today is come and join us. Come and join us on the day. Last year we had 40 teams. This year there's a facility to have actually about 60 teams. I think we're 15 in there already, so it's a great start. The actual day is brilliant. It's great crack. There's great prizes. And as Victor alluded to at the start there, there's an opportunity where the winners of the day will qualify for a great competition in Dublin in, I think it's September time. So it's and the scoring last year, I have to say now, was incredible. So we'll have to practice a wee bit more in advance now.
0: Now, anyone who plays the game will know that you're getting good value for money here, because you are actually supporting a wonderful charitable cause. But it's €200 per team of four, £50 a skull. That includes your food. There's prizes for the first, second, third, and fourth team nearest the pin on a par three, etc. So in other words, you're getting an awful lot of bang for €50 on green fees, or however you want to describe it yourself. And because the club itself is being very accommodating, it means so much of this money goes to support the work and the workers and the facilities at McDonald House. So we just heard there from Claire. That's the significance. That's the importance of it. So 50 teams in... how many teams are in at the moment?
5: Well, we can cater up to 60.
0: How many now?
5: We're 15 already.
0: 15?
5: Yeah, so right, okay. And we haven't really shouted
0: about
5: it.
0: No, it hasn't really kicked off yet.
5: Yeah,
0: that's
5: most of those from last year, they played last year and they knew about it, so they've got in early.
0: Yeah.
5: But there's availability there. But get in early if you can.
0: What about tea time? So do you contact the club?
5: Yeah, well, you can go onto the Dunfanaghy website. So it's dunfanaghygolfclub.com. You can phone Victor, or you can ring the golf club on 91363335, and they'll accommodate you in booking your time slots.
0: All right, okay. So BizPrint, the printers are on board.
5: Yep.
0: The Ronald McDonald House, of course. We at Highland Radio, delighted to be a part of it, and the Value Centre as well. And the main sponsors there are Seamus and the crew at I Motors as well. So all that's left, Victor, at this point is for people to go out and have a blooming good day, play a lovely course, enjoy some beautiful food afterwards, and support the house.
4: Yeah, and I just want to say as well, a lot of people have sort of started coming around to me now about getting involved, and I want to say a big shout out there to Martin Anderson, Cafe Sander. He obviously doesn't play golf, but he gave me a call. He says, can I hold a coffee morning the day before? So he's hosting a coffee morning on the Thursday, and then he raised that day is going into the Classic as well. So I just want a big shout out from 10 to 2 the day before.
0: Brilliant.
4: And word got around up in the house. It was such a good day that as well as Louise, one of the other girls, is going to come down and help out in the day as well. So it's just great to see that, like, you know. So.
5: And I have a bit of good news for Victor as well, because I got a call last night, Greg. I played in a charity classic over in London with the Donegal Association, London Donegal Association, and they've actually donated €2,000 from that day to the Ronald McDonald. We also want to thank in advance Martin McHugh from and all the Gaelic team down in, where was it again? It was
0: Kilcar.
5: Yeah, they raised over a couple of €1,000 for us. Brilliant. As well. Excellent. In their golf classic. So people are coming together for a great cause. And what we want to do today now is, you mentioned 8,000 last year. You know, my goal this year is, can we do 16,000? Yeah, I think it's achievable. Should I think be. It's definitely should achievable. Be, right. No pressure there, Victor.
0: No, but a good tailwind. And the reason why, and you heard directly there from Claire, they were able to spend almost 400 nights with Oscar as he battled through his condition. And now he's home and they're forever grateful. Not just the fact that the building is there, but the facilities, the support, and even down to making yourself feel a little bit better with a haircut. And that's what it's all about. So go to dunfanaghygolfclub.com. We have a contact number directly here for Victor Byrne. If anyone wants to sort of say, right, you know what, I'm going to stick a couple of grand in that for you, or I'm going to stick €1,000 in it, whatever it might be, because it's all going to this facility that we hope we'll never need, but all too often families, not least here in Donegal because of our distance from Dublin, often need. Sean Quinn, Gormahagod, thank you very much
5: Greg.
0: Indeed.
4: Thanks,
0: you went easy on me, in fairness, Sean. Thank you. And also, Victor Byrne. Fair play, Victor. Yeah. You know, you don't scream it from the rooftops, but you're doing amazing stuff there.
5: Absolutely.
0: Credit where it's due.
4: Yeah. Thanks, Greg. Thanks, Phil.
0: It's a fixture steeped in history, drama and raw emotion. At Croke Park at the weekend, Kerry and Mayo are going at it. Let's see what Brendan Devaney thinks in terms of who will win. He's, of course, the presenter of the DL debate. I mean, everyone thinks Kerry, but Mayo are going to have to do it eventually, right?
7: Yeah, Greg, you would hope so. I think only someone with a very hardened heart, or maybe Galway or Roscommon people, would ever deny Mayo an All-Ireland final victory. It's been so long now, and you know, you think about the 13 All-Ireland finals lost since the last one that they won. But you're just looking at those probably other years, maybe even then, as less underdogs, and certainly were very unlucky. They lost four of those finals by a point. They drew two of them. Their current manager, Andy Moran, was actually involved in six of those final defeats. So he certainly knows about the build-up to finals and one in semi-finals, but it's that big one, Greg. And probably people are just looking at maybe the last two games. You know, the Cork game, you know, went okay for Mayo. The Louth game went brilliantly for them, but Louth faded badly. And Kerry have had two very stern tests from Tyrone and Isley, who could have very easily beaten them, and Dublin really put it up to them. So they've come through, the two of them, Greg. Now they're facing a team that won't go deep defence, will go and attack them all over the pitch, man for man, but I think Kerry will probably revel in that. So it should be a cracking game, Greg, but you just think there's so much experience and know-how. And don't forget, you know, it's 20 years since Kerry did like a back-to-back All-Ireland, and I think there's a massive push on from these lads to go get doing that. So it is a huge ask for Mayo to win this match, Greg, yeah.
0: But, you know, like, Jim McGuinness has a very clear understanding as what he thinks went wrong for Donegal last year. And I don't think it's about necessarily preparation or quality or ability. I'm just wondering what Mayo might learn. I wonder if they reached out to, has Moran reached out to McGuinness? Because, you know, you could argue we lost that game very early on, and maybe we could see a start to the game where Mayo have learned a little bit about our, you know, shocking and aggressive carry, or whatever way you want to look at it.
7: Yeah, well, I think you're right about the opening of the game anyway, because...
0: Is that all I'm right about?
7: well, there's two parts to that. The first was the start, but tactically Mayo play a completely different tactic because they go after teams. They will go after Kerry up the pitch. They will, of course, fall back into a shape, and they'll try and get people from the, what you call the weak side. So if the attack's coming down the right,
8: they'll drop on a couple of players, try and get people into the left. Kerry will switch it. You know how it goes in the game now. So, but they will go after the ball a lot more. Like Donegal didn't go after the ball at all. They sat in the zonal, and Kerry really came at them with a serious energy. So, but Greg, what I was saying was that opening period, that 15-20 is very important. And, you know what, Greg, I was just thinking about Donegal, and not so much last year's final, but actually the league final. Whenever Donegal really went after Kerry, went after the kick out and hammered them off the pitch, I think actually thinking about it, that Kerry learned a hell of a lot from that, and they had a training camp after that, and they must have worked savage on the kickouts and that, because the kickouts have been brilliant since. And I think they learned a lot from what Donegal did to them in that game, and has made them a much better force, which is a strange outcome from what happened in that match.
0: Yeah, so there's a head and a heart situation here, really, for the most part, isn't it? The head is probably saying Kerry, but the heart for many, not exclusively, but the heart is Mayo. But it's a one-off game in the Mecca that is Croke Park. It's going to be packed. Anything can happen on the day.
8: Yeah, and at the minute, Greg, with the new rules now, everything can happen. And we've seen so many times where the favourites maybe haven't lived up to the billing. And certainly, if you look at the energy that Dublin brought the last day, they really got about Kerry. And Kerry had a lot of injuries, Greg, and I don't think of a lot of boys that you would necessarily call anywhere near 100% of their fitness. They're fit enough on the pitch, but over the course of a game, Dublin definitely had a lot more energy than them, and so did Tyrone. If you look at the energy Mayo have brought in the last couple of games, it has been the best I've seen in the country. So I think there is the plus points, along with the form of Byron, Ryan O'Donoghue and Kobe McDonald. Of course, they're hitting about 85% of their scores, which is brilliant in one way, and it's dangerous in another if they get shut down a bit, and this will be a much more intensive game, certainly than they got against Louth. So there is plus points in there. You can make a case for Mayo. You've just got the savage experience. You know, outside of Dave Cliff, Gainey was very quiet the last day down Gainey. I think he'll revel now in this game.
0: Okay, who's going to win in your view?
8: Right, just cut to the chase, will you?
0: Yeah, just cut to the chase. I've got 20 seconds.
8: 20 seconds. Listen, you have to say Kerry.
0: Right, okay. I say Mayo. What about you give me 2-1 and it's for the Relay for Life?
8: You'll
0: give me 2-1, right?
8: Yes. No problem, man.
0: Super stuff. All right. Good luck. I'm going to be paying 50 quid, which I don't mind. It's for charity. It's to support Danny Limagella's tea day. Have a brilliant one, Brendan. Look after yourself. Greg. Thanks so much as always. He's always good at coming in. That's where we leave it on the program today. The podcast with Mary Coughlin goes live in a couple of minutes. Stay tuned, though, and listen to John Bresson because his show's fantastic. And you can listen to the podcast then whenever it suits you. Over the next wee while. Back Monday morning at 9 o'clock. Will we be celebrating a Kerry victory or a Galway? A Mayo victory? I don't know. Anthony Joshua's fighting on Saturday night. The darts are on. What else is happening? All right. Anyway, we have to go. We'll see you Monday morning at 9.
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Catch me on X at Jean Curran 3. Easing you into a Saturday morning and not a great morning here in the Northwest. Cloudy, still warm enough, but damp. And the outlook for Ulster and the Northwest for today and tonight. Cloudy with outbreaks of rain and drizzle spreading eastwards. The rain will turn patchier through the afternoon, but further rain and drizzle will move into the west later in the evening. Humid with highest temperatures of 15 to 17 degrees in moderate westerly winds. Tonight it will be cloudy with scattered outbreaks of rain and drizzle. Some mist and hill fog will develop also, and lowest temperatures tonight of 12 to 15 degrees in moderate to fresh westerly winds. Anyway, we're keeping you company here on Highland in the early morning rain.

Yes, a really good version of that song composed by Gordon Lightfoot, but performed there by Eva Cassidy. And of course, starting off the show with Norah Jones and Sunrise. One of my favourites from Bo Skaggs, taking us up to break time, Sierra.

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0: And you're very welcome back. And that was Robbie Williams there with Forgotten Road. And just reading in the papers this morning that he has announced a second Thomond Park concert after his first Limerick show for the summer of next year sold out. The Let Me Entertain You star will perform at the stadium on July the 7th, 2027, the night after his first concert. The two Limerick shows will be the only Irish dates of 2027. Aged 52, he announced earlier this week that he would bring his RW27 tour to Thomond Park for the first time. The Limerick concerts follow his headline show at Dublin's Croagh Park last summer. And the ex Take That star released his latest album, Britpop, in January. He also featured in the run-up to the World Cup final between Spain and Argentina in New York last Sunday, singing FIFA's anthem Desire with Nicole Scherzinger. So I love that song. It's a bit different from his usual stuff. And hello to Mary this morning. Good to hear from you. And, well, sure, what other song could I play for you but this one? Of course, Randy Edelman and Uptown Uptempo Woman.
1: It started out in innocence, the way that most things do. A thousand people crammed in one place, but the only face was you.

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And you're very welcome back. And that is the first of our Irish artists today. And that was Stockton's Wing and Beautiful Affair. And if you've just woken up and tuned in and expecting Canis this morning, well, it's Jean Curran taking you through until 10 on Saturday Sunrise this morning. 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And if you're celebrating a birthday or someone getting married or anything like that, do get in touch. And if it is your birthday, well, you're sharing it with friend star Matt LeBlanc, who is 59 today. Model Iman is 71. And also Ali Carter, snooker player, is 47. And Yardbirds drummer Jim McCarthy is 83 today. Here's an oldie from the 70s with Mr. Elton John.

0: us two together for you there, and that was The Sunshine of Your Smile, Mick Berry, taking you back to 1980. And indeed, it's hard to believe it's the 25th of July. Where is the time going? And the last week of the month before we head into August. And on the 25th of July, back in 1943, Benito Mussolini is dismissed as Italian Prime Minister and immediately arrested on the authority of King Victor Emmanuel III. In 1956, the Italian ocean liner Andrea Doria collided with the Swedish ship Stockholm off the coast of New England, sinking the next day and killing 51 people. In 1975, the iconic musical A Chorus Line opened in Broadway, New York City. And in 1978, Louise Brown, the world's first test tube baby conceived via intra vitro fertilisation, was born in Oldham in England. In 1993, the rom-com movie Sleepless in Seattle, starring Tom Hanks and Meg Ryan, is released. And in 2000, Air France Concorde supersonic jet crashed shortly after takeoff outside Paris, resulting in 113 fatalities.
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And welcome back. The sound of the Eurythmics there, and I saved the world today from their album Peace, bringing the time here on Highland to almost 10 to 8 this Saturday morning. And if you've just tuned in, Jean Curran standing in for Canis on Saturday Sunrise until 10 this morning. Back to the 80s once again with Bertie Higgins and Key Largo.

0: Yes, a great version of Cole Porter's song, I Get a Kick Out of You. Gary Sherston taking us back a few decades as well. And indeed, Johnny Depp got a kick out of surprising fans at San Diego Comic-Con, dressed as Ebenezer Scrooge. The actor, 63, wore heavy makeup to transform into the Charles Dickens character ahead of his film Comeback in Ebenezer. And another few pieces of interesting and amusing trivia for you in the paper this morning. One thing about guide dogs. And we're told in the paper that 3% of people think guide dogs are blind and 4% think the animals can read maps. Other myths include 20% believing guide dogs know if traffic lights show it is safe to go, and about the same number wrongly think that guide dogs can identify produce on shop shelves. Some people also incorrectly believe it is fine to stroke, feed or talk to a guide dog when they are working. And the poll of 2,000 adults was for the Guide Dogs of the Blind Association, which, believe it or not, is hoping to get a Guide Dogs round in pub quizzes in August. So there you are. We'll take a break.
1: Hi folks, Paul McDevitt here, inviting you to join myself and Jimmy Stafford this Monday night for another edition of the Monday Night Sessions in association with Emerald Guitars. On the show this week, and with the Oakfest 26 just around the corner, we welcome Managing Director of Oakfield Park, David Fisher, accompanied by one of the acts taking part, Liz Ember. Grania Gavigan and O'Harn will also be dropping by for a chat and a few tunes, and we also say hello to Glasgow-based singer-songwriter Connor Nagel. So, that's the Monday Night Sessions this Monday night between 8 p.m. and 10 p.m. As always, right here on Highland Radio.
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0: And indeed, I'd like to wish a very happy 50th wedding anniversary to Aid and Eileen McElwain in Listillion. And that comes from all the family in Fannet. Well, congratulations, Aid and Eileen. 50 years married. Well, that is a milestone indeed. And I hope that you and all your family are celebrating in style tonight or indeed over the weekend. And also saying hello to Margaret, who's looking for something from Eric Bibb. And we'll have that for you after the news at 8. And if you've just tuned in, Jean Curran standing in for Canis this morning, taking you through to 10 with Saturday Sunrise. And do get in touch. We would love to hear from you. 086 60 25000 for WhatsApp and text messages. 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Catch me on X at Jean Curran 3. And anyway, with the time approaching 8 o'clock, it's time to join the NNN newsroom.
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5: It's 8 o'clock. Good morning. I'm Jane McNamara. One person has died following a two-vehicle collision in County Cavan yesterday evening. The incident happened on the R162 in Shercock. Emergency services attended the scene along with Gardaí. The road will remain closed for a forensic investigation, which is expected to be carried out today. Local diversions remain in place. Around 200,000 people have been evacuated from their homes as wildfires sparked by heatwaves rage across France and Spain. Central Spain's been one of the worst hit areas, with authorities declaring a national emergency after two fires merged in Madrid. Two blazes west of Bordeaux have seen thousands of people flee tourist hotspots on the French Atlantic coast. Julien Rado was told to leave his home.
6: We were evacuated, I think it was around 2 a.m. The flames were behind the house, then they receded, and now I don't know. I just don't know. We're just waiting for news.
5: Meanwhile, here at home, it looks like our high temperatures over the last few weeks are coming to an end for a while. Met Aaron says it will be cloudy with outbreaks of rain for some areas this morning, with highs expected to reach 21 degrees in some places, but only 15 in others. A 25-year-old woman appeared in court last night, charged in connection with the interception of a viable bomb in County Monaghan. Law student Isabella Perry Sullivan was remanded in custody with consent to bail. Daniel Pitcher reports.
7: Garda stopped Miss Perry Sullivan on the N2 in Carrickmacross on Wednesday and searched the car she was driving. Trim District Court last night heard a bag containing Semtex, a detonator and a timing power unit was found on the rear seat. Her solicitor said that she had been asked to bring the bag to Northern Ireland and was unaware of its contents. Bail was set with an independent surety of €15,000 along with daily signing, passport and curfew conditions. Miss Perry Sullivan of Abbeylands Park in Clane County, County Kildare, is due before Monaghan District Court on Monday.
5: Hundreds of home buyers have had to repay tax relief they claimed under the Help to Buy scheme. In some cases, buyers may have failed to disclose they own a property abroad, while others may have sold their home within 5 years, which is against the scheme's terms. That's according to the Irish Independent. More than €2 million has been recovered from over 200 buyers since the start of last year. The Help to Buy scheme gives eligible first-time buyers a tax refund of up to €30,000 or 10% of the property's price towards the deposit of a new build costing €500,000 or less. The government's plan to speed up 9 major infrastructure projects could leave them more open to legal challenges. That's according to the Green Party. The projects cover public transport, water and energy and are being designated as critical infrastructure. But party leader Roderick O'Gorman says that change will give them less protection from some judicial reviews. He says it could ultimately make the projects easier to challenge rather than accelerate their delivery.
8: They're going to have positive benefits for our climate and for the public. But ironically, they will now actually have less legal protection from some judicial reviews, as they'll no longer benefit from the interpretation of the Climate Action Act that the Supreme Court gave in the Cool Glass decision earlier this year. So these projects will now be easier to challenge by judicial review.
5: And thousands of people from Mayo and Kerry are preparing for the All-Ireland football final tomorrow. Kerry are looking for back-to-back titles, while Mayo are searching for a first since 1951. Leon Brown is a content creator who focuses on Irish history and culture. He says the famous Mayo curse is a new thing.
9: It actually wasn't part of the folklore or the psyche of the country until the 90s, or even like in some cases to the 2000s. So it originated, or it's said to have come about the last time they won, 75 years ago in 1951. In a way, it's kind of a new thing that's come about, but it is something that always, you know, is a talking point every year, especially when Mayo get into a final.
5: That's your news at 4 minutes past eight.
0: And your weather forecast for Ulster and the Northwest: cloudy today with outbreaks of rain and drizzle spreading eastwards. The rain will turn patchier through the afternoon, but further rain and drizzle will move into the west later in the evening. Humid with highest temperatures of 15 to 17 degrees in moderate westerly winds. Tonight will be cloudy with scattered outbreaks of rain and drizzle. Some mist and hill fog will develop also, and lowest temperatures tonight of 12 to 15 degrees in moderate to fresh westerly winds.
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And you're welcome back, Eric Bibb and Martin Simpson there, and the Cape going out to Margaret this morning. And reading in the papers today, well, park rangers could soon be able to issue on-the-spot fines of up to €1,000 for reckless behaviour such as using a disposable barbecue. Plans for the sanctions were included in a new bill brought to Cabinet this week by the Housing Minister, James Brown. It comes as fire crews continue to battle a large wildfire on Slievenamon in County Tipperary, and the blaze is suspected to have been caused by human activity, with a single-use barbecue suspected as being to blame. The Nature Minister, Christopher O'Sullivan, said this legislation is long overdue despite the devastating loss of habitat and wilderness during the fires in Killarney National Park last week. We still had an incident yesterday where people were approached by rangers where they were just about to start disposable barbecues. And indeed, all over Europe, the wildfires are really causing so much destruction. And it's very sad to watch it on the TV. Another trip down memory lane with the Drifters and Under the Boardwalk. Oh, well.

You know the problem with the world these days is people hide what they should say. But not today. Speak your mind and set yourself free.

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1: On this week's Daily Debate, we'll look back at the All-Ireland Senior Football Final and I'll have reaction from Croke Park after the big game. Also joining me for Monday evening analysis is Donegal legend Paddy Birdie and sports editor with the Sun, Jason Byrne. We'll also review the Senior LGFA League Final with former county star Brian O'Donnell. That's the Daily Debate this Monday, just after the 7pm news and podcast on highlandradio.com.
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And you're welcome back. And that was John Gorka, American singer-songwriter and Satellites. And just before the break, we had Room on the Porch, Taj Mahal and Kevin Bowe giving us a little bit of blues there. The time here in Highland, just after 20 past 8 this Saturday morning. Jean Kern with you until 10, standing in for Canis on Saturday Sunrise. And if you'd like to get in touch, 08660 25000 for WhatsApp and text messages. 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

Yes, The Beautiful South and their version of Everybody's Talking. I think the original was Harry Nilsson and from the soundtrack of Midnight Cowboy. And in the papers we read today, a rare ticket to watch the launch of the Titanic, which had been kept in a sock drawer, was part of a lot which sold for €54,000. The 3-inch by 5-inch pass numbered 683 carries the White Star Line logo and was for the event in Belfast on May the 31st, 1911. The ship sank, of course, 11 months later after hitting an iceberg in the North Atlantic, killing more than 1,500 people. Also included in the lot was a ticket to inspect RMS Olympic, the Titanic's sister ship. Auctioneers Dukes of Dorchester, England, said they had belonged to Billy Herriot from Belfast, who died in 1942. The lot was expected to fetch between €3,500 and €6,100, but a bidding war pushed it up to €67,400 with buyer's fees. The auctioneer said the listing sparked international interest with much competition. Another Irish artist for you this morning, Eleanor McAvoy, and I Hear You Breathing In.

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0: And you're welcome back. Dean Martin there, and Memories Are Made of This, taking us back to 1955, I think. That's even older than I am. And just saying hello to wonderful friends, Bridie and Brendan Boyle from Drumkeen. A very happy 50th wedding anniversary to you both. And I'm sure you have lots of memories to share over those 50 years. Wishing them both many more happy and healthy years together. Lots of love from Maggie, Woolley and Daisy. And good to know that you're tuned in as well this morning, Maggie, and hope you're enjoying the music. So happy 50th wedding anniversary to Bridie and Brendan Boyle from Drumkeen, from Maggie, Woolley and Daisy. Keeping it in the same era, and here is old Satchmo with Mac the Knife.
1: Dig, man, there goes Mac the Knife.

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0: Dionne Warwick and Do You Know the Way to San Jose, taking us up to break time. But before we do, saying hello to Catherine this morning, and so glad that you are enjoying the music, and great to know you're tuned in. Also, a big happy 15th birthday to Evan Deehan, and that comes with love from Nanny Linda and Granda Billy. So happy 15th birthday to you, Evan, today.
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Yes, that was a big hit for Fern Kenny back in, I think it was 1979. And together we are beautiful. And saying a happy, a big happy 50th wedding anniversary. My goodness, an awful lot of people celebrating 50th wedding anniversaries today. It must have been a great year for weddings back then. But this time it is to Jim and Margaret Buchanan in Cranford.

And you're very welcome back. And that was The Beatles and When I'm 64. And indeed, July the 22nd was the very first, in 1956, was the very first time that there was an album chart. And so they're celebrating 70 years of chart music. And the according to the papers today, the most UK sales for album charts was Queen's Greatest Hits in 1981, with Sgt. Pepper's Lonely Hearts Club Band in 1967 reaching number three, from which that track, When I'm 64, is taken. And indeed, the Beatles feature quite a lot on all the info about it. The Beatles and the Rolling Stones each have 15 chart-topping albums, more than any other band in the history of the charts. And Beatles legend Sir Paul McCartney has achieved number one albums across seven decades. And in 1963, the Beatles became the first artist to replace their own album at number one when, with the Beatles, knocked Please Please Me off the top spot. And indeed, the album Please Please Me spent 30 consecutive weeks at number one, the longest ever run for a debut album. So there you are, another bit of trivia for you.

0: Yes, Anne Murray and her version of Daydream Believer. Of course, a song that was made famous with the Monkees back in the 60s. And I remember whenever I was a small child watching them, and gosh, I thought they were fantastic. Last Train to Clarksville, and I'm a Believer, and many hits like that. And where does the time go? Because we're just approaching 9 o'clock, 2 hours of the show gone. Indeed, I was a bit sleepy, Jean, this morning, getting up at 6 o'clock. I'm not used to getting up so early, but managed to get up, and so enjoying being with you here on the airwaves until 10 this morning, standing in for Canis. We'll take a break.
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And you're very welcome back and into the third hour of the show. Glen Campbell and Gentle on My Mind. Going out to John this morning, and I'm glad you're enjoying the show. I really do love that song, and a lovely version of that song is performed by Alison Krauss too. I think maybe just sort of jury's out which one I like the best. But here she is now with The Lucky One.

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1: 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Sorry I didn't have the song that you requested, but hopefully you've all got quality football boots on today and do really well in the Foyle Cup Shield final. Great week for up-and-coming footballers in Derry. My late father-in-law used to love this week and was the highlight of his year. And also to the listener who was looking for Vintage Explosion, said, I don't have it and it's not on the system, but I'll see if I can find it maybe for another day. And if you'd like to get in contact, Jean Curran with you, for those of you who have been with me since 7 o'clock this morning, standing in for Canis until 10 o'clock today, you can get in contact 0860 25000 for WhatsApp and text messages. 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And also, Roisin is on phones as well, so you can ring the landline 074 91 25000.
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And you're very welcome back. And that was the reggae version of Stuck on You by Eddie Lovett. Of course, recorded as well by Lionel Richie, the same year back in the 80s. And hello to Sophie Jane Bradley and your 11th birthday today. Have a great day and I'll see you later. And that comes from Granny. And also hello to John Wallace this morning. And want to wish a happy 17th wedding anniversary to Charlotte and Dennis Rogers. Happy 18th wedding anniversary to Tina and Kieran Higgins. Happy 23rd wedding anniversary to Geraldine and Richard Cahoon. And hello to all his friends as well. And good to hear from you. And I'll tell you, John, you have some memory remembering all those birthdays and anniversaries, etc., etc. Fantastic. And I'm sure they all love to know that you are thinking of them. And just before the break, I played Mark Knopfler's Quality Shoe, and I think I forgot to say what it was. And it's from his album Rag Picker's Dream. And of course, Mark Knopfler used to front Dire Straits before he went solo and before the band split up. A classic from Chris Crosby, Stills, Nash and Young for you.

0: Francis Black and Send Him a Letter, bringing the time to 9:30 here on Highland. Just half an hour left of the show before I leave you at 10. And now wishing a happy 90th birthday to Jean Armstrong Shishkinor from her daughter Colette and Paul and all the family. Enjoy your day. 90 years young, Jean. I hope you have a great day. And also saying hello to Mary this morning. Many thanks for your email, Mary. And so glad that you are enjoying the show and the music. We'll take a break.
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Back to 1966 with the Mamas and Papas and California Dreamin' on such a winter's day. Well, not a winter's day, but a grey day here in the Northwest, to say the least. Helen Reddy and Angie Baby.

0: D4Bert and Song for Katrina, taking us to break and the last 15 minutes of the show.
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Yes, Sam Cooke, and just another Saturday night, indeed another Saturday night, and I hope you all have a good one. Leaving you now with Eddie Reader and Go Wisely. And I said, back in a few Sunday nights with my own show, I think it's the 16th of August, I'll be back. I hope you can join me then. But in the meantime, stay tuned to Highland and have a good weekend and be with you soon. And many, many thanks for all the texts and messages and lovely compliments this morning. It's been lovely sharing the airwaves with you for the last 3 hours.

0: Hi folks, Paul McDevitt here, inviting you to join myself and Jimmy Stafford this Monday night for another edition of the Monday Night Sessions, in association with Emerald Guitars. On the show this week, and with the Oakfest 26 just around the corner, we welcome Managing Director of Oakfield Park, David Fisher, accompanied by one of the acts taking part, Liz Ember. Grania Gavigan and O'Harn will also be dropping by for a chat and a few tunes, and we also say hello to Glasgow-based singer-songwriter Conor Nagle. So, that's the Monday Night Sessions, this Monday night, between 8pm and 10pm. As always, right here on Highland Radio.
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5: Good morning, it's Katie Gillen with the news at 10 o'clock. A 25-year-old woman appeared in court last night charged in connection with the interception of a viable bomb in County Monaghan. Law student Isabel Perry Sullivan was remanded in custody with consent to bail. Daniel Pitcher reports.
6: Garda stopped Miss Perry Sullivan on the N2 in Carrickmacross on Wednesday and searched the car she was driving. Trim District Court last night heard a bag containing Semtex, a detonator and a timing power unit was found on the rear seat. Her solicitor said that she had been asked to bring the bag to Northern Ireland and was unaware of its contents. Bail was set with an independent surety of €15,000, along with daily signing, passport and curfew conditions. Miss Perry Sullivan of Abbeylands Park in Clane, County Kildare, is due before Monaghan District Court on Monday.
5: It's emerged that as part of a recent land sale, money was received by Donegal County Council with a specific condition that the funds be reinvested into Ballybo Park. The council says its roads and parks teams are currently preparing a list of possible projects for this funding, with members being consulted in due course. The issue was raised by Councillor Jimmy Kavanagh, who told a recent Letterkenny Milford Municipal District meeting that this park is one of the most underrated in the area. He says improved lighting along with facilities such as an outdoor gym would boost its use, particularly in the evenings.
7: It's a lovely park and it is underused and I think we can develop it a lot more. But one of the problems that comes up is lighting, especially in the wintertime, that it's just very dark. I think we need additional lights there. There's some lovely seating there now. There's a lovely little waterway as well. There's an ideal opportunity there, I think, for a wildflower project as well. There's so much that we could do to improve it and make it more attractive to people. It has been used, but it could be used a lot more.
5: Meanwhile, Donegal County Council says it will seek funding to place a rowing machine at the outdoor gym at Bernard McGlinchey Town Park in Letterkenny and look at providing similar outdoor gyms at other parks in the area, including the park at Ballybo. A woman in her 50s has died in a crash in County Cavan. The collision involving a car and a truck happened on the R162 at Corclare-Shire Cock just after 5 o'clock yesterday evening. The driver of the car was pronounced dead at the scene. A young girl who was a passenger in the car was rushed to Temple Street Children's Hospital, where she remains in a critical condition. Gardaí say a number of other people travelling in the car and truck received medical treatment at the scene. Road users and members of the public are advised of potential traffic congestion in Port Rush today due to two planned events. A rally organised by Causeway Coast and Glen's Concerned Parents Group which is linked to our Northern Ireland Voice Facebook page, will begin in the car park on Sandhill Drive, commencing at 2 o'clock, with an associated parade through the town centre assembling at 3:15. Also at 2 o'clock, Solidarity Skate will be assembling at Station Square, where they will remain until they begin a town centre parade at 4 o'clock. More details can be found on our website, highlandradio.com. The new Ted Ponsonby stage at the Bernard McGlinchey Town Park in Letterkenny will be used for the first time today as part of the Donegal Youth Services Party in the Park. Now in its 20th year, the youth music event is being staged in collaboration with the Errigal Arts Festival and is promising the biggest event ever this year to mark the 45th anniversary of Donegal Youth Service. Donegal County Council has officially launched an innovative project that will use surplus renewable energy to provide free hot water to participating households across Donegal. It's part of the Energy Cloud initiative within the Council's Decarbonising Zone programme. The Council says the Energy Cloud project demonstrates how advanced technology can connect surplus renewable generation with household energy needs, creating a smarter and more efficient use of clean energy. Donal Kavanagh has more.
8: Launching the initiative, Lorraine Arbuckle, the Climate Action Coordinator for Donegal County Council, said at times when excess renewable electricity is available, the energy cloud can redirect that energy to heat water in participating homes, making better use of electricity that might otherwise go unused. Having seen its success in counties across the country, she says she's delighted the council is now bringing energy cloud to Donegal. Under the scheme, smart devices are installed in homes which automatically respond to signals from the Energy Cloud platform. When the surplus renewable power becomes available, participating immersion systems will switch on and convert the excess electricity into stored hot water. The project will initially focus on recruiting and connecting eligible households within the decarbonising zones of Carndonagh and Fáilcheoir-Gortha-Hawick. Donegal County Council is encouraging interested residents to learn more about participation opportunities, with more details on Highland Radio.
5: And now for the weather. Cloudy today with outbreaks of rain and drizzle spreading from the west. The rain will turn patchier through the afternoon, but further rain and drizzle will develop later in the evening. Humid with high temperatures of 15 to 17 degrees. That's all from the newsroom for now. We will be back with headlines at 11 o'clock. The obituary notices for this Saturday morning, July 25th. The death has occurred of Desi Gallagher, Darney Heights, Brookless, County Donegal. His remains will repose at Gallagher's funeral home, Station Road, Mount Charles, today from 2 o'clock until 8 o'clock. Reposing at his late residence tomorrow from 2 o'clock until 8 o'clock. A shuttle bus service will operate from the church car park in Brookless to the wake house tomorrow. Funeral Mass on Monday at 12 noon in the Church of St. Joseph and St. Connell, Brookless, with burial afterwards in the adjoining churchyard. House strictly private on the morning of the funeral. The death has occurred of Joseph Boyle, Mean Boy Kilcar. Josie's remains will repose at McCabe's funeral home, Ardra, from 11 a.m. until 4 p.m. today, with removal to St. Carthas Church, Kilcar, for 6 o'clock. Funeral Mass tomorrow at 11 o'clock in St. Carthas Church, followed by burial in the local cemetery. Donations in lieu of flowers to Killybegs Community Hospital Comfort Fund. The Funeral Mass can be viewed live on mcn.live. The death has taken place of Hugh McClafferty, Drumna Ra Creasa. Reposing at his late residence in Drumna Ra today from 12 noon until 10 o'clock. Rosary at 9 o'clock. Funeral Mass in St. Michael's Church, Creasa, tomorrow at 11 o'clock, with burial afterwards in Doe Cemetery. Funeral Mass can be viewed live on mcn.live. Strict family time, please, from 10 o'clock and before the funeral. Family flowers only, please. Donations in lieu, if desired, to the Donegal Hospice, care of any family member, or James Harkin, Funeral Director. The death has taken place of Owen Duggan, Mina Law, Crockfulla. Reposing at the family home today and tomorrow. House strictly private to family only. Owen's funeral mass will take place on Monday at 11 o'clock in St. Colm Kills Church, Crockfulla, with burial afterwards in the adjoining cemetery. The funeral mass can be viewed live on Kieran Orty, Funeral Director's Facebook page and via MCN Media. Family flowers only, donations in lieu to Friends of Letterkenny University Hospital, care of any family member or Kieran Orty, Funeral Director. and the death has occurred of Caroline Murray, Ní Míchin, Drum Gorman, Mount Charles. We're posing at her late residence today from 1 o'clock until 9 o'clock. Funeral mass tomorrow at 11:30 in the Church of the Sacred Heart, Mount Charles, with burial afterwards in the adjoining cemetery. House private before the funeral. For family information and more details regarding wakes and funerals, please go to highlandradio.com.
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9 minutes after 10, it's Saturday morning, July 25th. Good morning. Hope you're well. It's Rory on the radio with you until 12 midday. 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

Lunabon the Lovers, shout on the Saturday morning, rewind 086-6025000. Text and WhatsApp this morning if you want to get in touch with the show with requests, dedications, and your suggestions for music as well. Roisin's on the phones this morning as well, 074-91-25000. Great show lined up for you this morning. All the musical memories you can shake a stick at. We'll be giving away a pair of Rewind wireless earpods on the show as well, with a little bit of a twist. And if you're a Queen fan, well, this is a show for you this morning. You do not want to miss it, because the cast of the Ballard DCA's production of We Will Rock You, they are joining me live in studio a little bit later in the program and giving us a sample of what we can expect when the show hits the stage next Friday night. So all that to come between now and 12. You do not want to miss it.

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5: 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Good morning!

Up the top 10 hit for Laura Branigan back in 1982. That's Gloria on the Saturday Morning Rewind. 24 minutes after 10. Let's take some Dusty Springfield.

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4: 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Good morning!

Elton John and Nikita, fun facts. Those backing vocals you can hear. George Michael, no less. There you have it. So Elton John and Nikita on the Saturday Morning Rewind. Good morning to David and Lifford enjoying the music this morning. Good to have you on board, David.

That's Eruption, I Can't Stand the Rain. Tina Turner did a great cover of that as well, back in the 80s. That's the original from Eruption. Now, if you're a Queen fan, well, this morning's show is definitely one for you. You do not want to miss this, because the cast of the Ballard DCA's production of We Will Rock You by Queen and Ben Elton. It hits the Ballard stage in Ballybuffet this coming Friday night. They're going to be in studio with me just after 11 this morning. They're going to be performing some of the tracks from the show. We'll be having a chat with the cast and the director as well. So it's one you do not want to miss. They're en route as we speak. Some of them have even already started trickling in the door to set up. They'll be here just after 11 this morning. And it's all Queen between 11 and 12.

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Kelly Marie and Feels Like I'm in Love from 1979. Baby. Written, actually, and recorded by Ray Dorsett with his band, Mungo Jerry. And was actually written with Elvis Presley in mind. But he passed away before he ever got a chance to record it. So, Mungo Jerry with the original and Kelly Marie with the big hit. Way back in 1979. All right, Katie's on her way with a news update for you at the top of the hour. Lots more great music coming your way in the second hour of the program. And the cast of We Will Rock You. They are here in studio with me, telling us all about the show and giving us a sample of what we can expect to hear when they hit the stage next Friday night. If you're a Queen fan, this is for you.

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6: Thanks, Rory. Good morning. A 25-year-old law student appeared in court last night, charged after a viable bomb was allegedly found in a car in County Monaghan. Gardaí stopped Isabella Perry Sullivan in Carrickmacross on Wednesday and found Semtex, a detonator, and a timing unit during a search of the vehicle. Her solicitor claimed she had been asked to bring the bag to Northern Ireland and did not know what it contained. Miss Perry Sullivan of Abulance Park in Clane, County Kildare, was granted bail with a €15,000 independent surety and is back in court on Monday. Motorists have escaped injury following a road traffic collision in Letterkenny yesterday evening. The crash, which involved two cars, occurred near Drummondy at approximately 5:50. Gardaí have confirmed no injuries have been reported at this time. It's emerged that as part of a recent land sale, money was received by Donegal County Council with a specific condition that the funds be reinvested into Ballybow Park. The council says its roads and parks teams are currently preparing a list of possible projects for this funding, with members being consulted in due course. The issue was raised by Councillor Jimmy Kavanagh, who told a recent Letterkenny Milford Municipal District meeting that this park is one of the most underrated in the area. Meanwhile, Donegal County Council says it will seek funding to place a rowing machine at the outdoor gym at Bernard McGlinchey Town Park in Letterkenny and look at providing similar outdoor gyms at other parks in the area, including the park at Ballybow. A woman in her 50s has died in a crash in County Cavan. The collision involving a car and a truck happened on the R162 at Cor Clare Shercock just after 5 o'clock yesterday evening. The driver of the car was pronounced dead at the scene. A young girl who was a passenger in the car was rushed to Temple Street Children's Hospital, where she remains in a critical condition. Gardaí say a number of other people travelling in the car and truck received medical treatment at the scene. And finally, road users and members of the public are advised of potential traffic congestion in Port Rush today due to two planned events. A rally organised by Causeway Coast and Glen's Concerned Parents Group, which is linked to the Our Northern Ireland Voice Facebook page, will begin in the car park on Sandhill Drive commencing at 2 o'clock, with an associated parade through the town centre assembling at 3:15. Also at 2 o'clock, Solidarity Skate will be assembling at Station Square, where they will remain until they begin a town centre parade at 4 o'clock. More details on highlandradio.com. That's all from the newsroom for now. We will be back with another update at 12 o'clock.
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David Essex, gonna make you a star. 6 minutes after 11. Good morning. If you're just joining us, Rory on the radio with you until 12 midday. We are rewinding 086-6025000 on text and WhatsApp this morning. Good morning to Anne-Marie McDevitt, and also a very happy 40th birthday to Orla Neely, and also birthday wishes going out to Denise Boyle, also Debbie Walker, Kirsty Glennon, Jamie Boyle, Gary Gamble, and Patter Gallina. So good wishes going out to you all from John Wallace this morning. And I also have to give a mention to a coffee morning that's taking place at Carrigart Day Centre today. It's already underway, and it's going on until 1 p.m. in memory of Mary McBride, and all proceeds in aid of Carrigart Day Centre.

small and proud. Rory, can you please say a big happy 15th birthday to Eivin Deehan? So, Eivin, lots of love going out to you today on your 15th birthday. And that comes in from Nanny Linda and your granddad Billy this morning.

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0: Peter Gabriel on Salisbury Hill on the Saturday Morning Rewind, 19 minutes after 11. We are in studio and joined live by the cast of the Ballard DCA's production of We Will Rock You. Good morning, everyone. But before we get into the nitty-gritty, we have something we need to do this morning. So as is tradition on the Saturday Morning Rewind, we give away a pair of wireless earpods on the program. We're going to do something a little bit different this morning. We usually take two contestants on over the phone, but this morning it's going to be Clash of the Titans because Caroline Bell and Katie B are going to battle it out live on air for a pair of coveted wireless earpods on the programme. Are you ready? Do you think you've got what it takes, Caroline and Katie B?
1: No, but we'll do it.
0: Well, you're going to do it anyway. Yeah, you've no choice.
1: Yeah, whatsoever.
0: Caroline is doing us under duress. Now, don't forget, you're on camera, Caroline, so no rude gestures or anything like that, all right? Okay, so here's what's going to happen. We're going to put a minute on the clock, okay? And either myself or Roisin is going to describe as many items off our list as we possibly can. You need to guess from the list and from our descriptions what each item is. Katie B is going to have a go after you, Caroline, because your name came out of the hat first. Katie B is going to have a go after you, and the high score wins. Simple as that. Both understand?
1: Yeah.
0: Happy enough? All right. Now, Caroline, as you came out of the hat first, you get to decide who you want to play with. You can play with me, or you can play with Roisin.
1: I think I'll play with Roisin, for I'm not speaking to you.
0: Fine, that's okay. Roisin, as usual, you're up first. All right, I'm going to put a minute on the clock. Caroline, are you ready?
1: Yeah.
0: Roisin, are you ready?
2: Of course.
0: All right. Oh, hold on a minute. Let me put your mic on.
2: That'd be great, wouldn't it?
0: Yeah, there we go now. All right, your mic's on. Roisin's ready. Caroline is ready. Let's put 1 minute on the clock. Your time starts now.
2: This is a shirt. You can get a red one or a green one. One of these a day keeps the doctor away.
0: Correct.
2: Yep, this is something that you use your pedals to make it move. You
1: bicycle.
2: Could, yep.
0: Correct.
2: You put your head on this when you're sleeping. You can get soft one, hard one. Yep. You look out this in your house if you want to see it.
0: Correct.
2: You drink this in the morning to get you really awake. There's not other things. Yep.
0: Correct.
2: You'd see this in the sky if it's raining and it's sunny. There's a lot
1: rainbow.
2: Of colours. Yep.
0: Correct.
2: You'd use this to carry stuff to work, to school. Yep.
0: Correct.
2: You light this. You put, yep.
0: Correct.
2: This is something. A big body of water. There's the there's the Pacific. There's
1: ocean.
2: The Atlantic. Yep.
0: Correct.
2: This is something you play. I'm sure there's one in your
1: guitar.
2: Band. Yep.
0: Correct.
2: This is something you eat. You put something between two pieces
1: sandwich.
2: Of bread.
1: Right.
2: This is a Rihanna song. It's also something you use
1: umbrella.
2: To protect. Yep.
0: Correct.
2: This is the space outside your house. There's a lot of grass.
1: Garden.
2: Yep.
0: Correct.
2: This is something that counts the time. You put one on your wall.
1: What?
2: Yep. This is something that you can climb it. You go on.
1: Mountain.
2: Yep.
0: Correct.
2: This is something you eat. It'd be a treat.
0: Right, right, stop.
3: Guess he's just won that.
0: We're actually running out of stuff on the list. All right. You didn't pass on any, which is really good.
1: Okay.
0: All right. So let's see how many you got. You got 1, 2, 3, 4, 5, 6.
1: I've lost.
0: 7, 8, 9, 10. 11, 12, 13, 14, 15.
2: No. That's a new record.
0: Nobody has ever got 15.
1: Seriously?
2: I think our top score before was like 12.
0: Yeah, so that's really good, Caroline. So you've set the bar very, very high.
1: Oh,
0: Caroline. Now, Katie B.
2: I've already
0: it's over
2: lost
0: to you. You never know. You never know.
2: No,
0: stranger
2: know.
0: Things have happened. I don't think we have 15 things left on the left list.
2: Do we? To pop some
0: try not to break Caroline's record, okay?
3: All right, okay.
0: All right.
3: If I get two right, I'm happy.
0: So here's what's going to happen. Same thing. A minute on the clock.
3: Right.
0: Going to describe as many items off this list as I can. You get to play with me.
3: Yay!
0: All right. If you don't know one, say pass and we'll move on.
3: That'll
0: you won't be,
3: all be
0: penalised, but those important seconds, they might just clinch it for you. All right?
3: Okay.
0: Are you ready?
3: I'll try.
0: Let's put a minute on the clock. Your time starts now. All right, this is a confectionery item. It's sort of like a biscuit.
3: Sweets.
0: You get them in the shop. Chocolate chip is a variety of one.
3: Cookies.
0: Correct. This is something you would check in the morning when you're brushing your hair or you look in it. It's like reflective glass. Correct. This is an item that you use at school to write things down.
3: A pencil.
0: Pencil, correct. When you're in bed at night, this is something that you wrap around yourself to keep yourself nice and warm. Correct. This is something you would use to take a photograph. You have one on your phone. Or you
3: a
0: can,
3: camera.
0: Correct. This is something that we had lots of last week, not so much of it today. Correct. This is something, if you were going on your holidays, you would need this to get there. It's a mode of transport. It's got
3: an
0: wings.
3: Airplane.
0: Correct. This is somewhere you would go when you want to read a book or take a book
3: Library.
0: Home. Correct. This is something you would see at lots of birthday parties. They're made of rubber. Lots of colour. Careful, you. You blow them up.
3: Blitz!
0: Correct. This is something in the morning you use. It's got bristles. You put it in your mouth.
3: A toothbrush.
0: Correct. Oh, you're bad. You're bad. Trying to get me sacked. Christ. You got one. You got 2, 3, 4, 5, 6, 7, 8, 9. You got 10 of them. Which means,
3: yay,
0: Caroline Bell, it makes you our winner today with a score of 15.
3: Yay.
0: Do you want us to post your prize out to you? I'll post it out to you. A pair of wireless earpods on their way to Bala Buffet for Caroline Bell. All right, so thanks to Caroline and Katie B for playing this morning. We are going to take another piece of music. And when we come back, the cast and crew of We Will Rock You will be joining us live in studio to tell us all about the show. And they'll be giving us a sample of what we can expect to hear when they hit the stage next Friday. Yeah!
3: Yeah!

0: Teatrat o hóla condaí gona ngáil. 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

0: Right, the time is just after 11:30, and I'm delighted to say we are joined live in studio by the cast of We Will Rock You. Good morning, everybody! And I'm delighted to say that I'm also joined in studio by contestant extraordinaire Caroline Bell, who blew it out of the water a few minutes ago. Have you settled yourself now, have you?
1: I'm all excited here. I'm surprised.
0: Come here. So listen, this is the big one.
1: This is the big one, yeah.
0: Yeah. How many years have you been directing musicals now with the DCA?
1: Well, altogether, I've been directing since 2005. I think this is my 23rd musical. Not all with the DCA, with St. Columbus College as well, and the DCA. But this is the one I've been waiting on.
0: This is the big one.
1: For a long, long
0: so
1: time.
0: So why now?
1: Because we couldn't get the rights.
0: Ah, right, okay.
1: Simple as that.
0: You would have done it a long time ago.
1: Oh, yeah. The rights weren't available in Ireland. They were available in Northern Ireland, but not in Ireland.
0: Oh, yeah.
1: So I had them tortured for years, and then they suggested that they put me on a priority list, and the minute they came available, they let us know. So last year, during Crazy Nights, I got an email to say, okay, yous can go with it, so... All year now, we've been waiting on this.
0: And here we are.
1: And here we are.
0: And here we are. Mm-hmm. The show kicks off this coming Friday night, the 25th of July. Mm-hmm. How's preparations going?
1: Brilliant,
0: yeah.
1: I think. What do you think? Yeah? No, they've been so dedicated. It's unbelievable. But the music in it, you can't help but want to be there, like, every day. And, like, what Alice is doing with them is second to none. Like, it's unbelievable.
0: And, you know, this musical, it's jam-packed full of Queen classics. Mm-hmm. And classics that everybody will know.
1: Yeah.
0: But I caught a little sneak preview the other day. Some of the tracks or some of the songs have a kind of a fresh take on them. Would that be fair to say?
1: Yeah, some of the lyrics have been changed. It's in keeping with the show,
0: yeah,
1: basically. So, but they still sound the same, and... They're still as good as the original. No, they are. They're just some of the lines have been, or the lyrics have been changed.
0: And, like, you know, unless you've been living under a rock, right? But if someone hadn't heard of We Will Rock You, never heard of it before, and you were trying to sell it to them, what would you say? What do you think would win them over?
1: Well, it's a high energy, feel good show based on Queen songs. It's just, it is a wee bit different as in the story. It's set 300 years in the future. Earth is no longer Earth. It's called iPlanet. And it is controlled by Killer Queen and her commander, Khashoggi. Music is banned. Individuality is banned. But there's a group of rebels, Bohemians, that still hear music, hear lyrics. One of them in particular, Galileo, he hears lyrics in his head. He doesn't know what they are, but they're all lyrics.
0: Something's calling to him, in other words.
1: Something's calling to him. He's a dreamer, yeah. But there is one musical instrument hidden on the planet, and if they find this musical instrument, music will be back on the planet with them. So that's the fight. They're trying to get the musical instrument. Yeah. Killer Queen is trying to stop them.
0: Okay, so Killer Queen is the villain.
1: She's a baddie. Aye, she's a baddie. Okay. And that's Sinead Doherty.
0: Where
1: here.
0: Is she? Oh, there she is.
1: Sinead's not a baddie, but Killer Queen is.
0: Very good. Okay. I want to come to the musical director here, Alice, very quick. Look at her. She's like, no, don't you dare come to me. Just pull that microphone over there. Alice, you know, you're a musical person, obviously. Mm. Queen's music seems to span so many generations. It seems to have an appeal. What do you think that appeal is? Why do you think that it reaches to so many generations? Like, I have an 11-year-old in the house who loves Queen's music. Mm-hmm. My dad loves Queen's music. I love Queen's music. What do you think it is?
2: Do you know, I don't know, like, I suppose the Freddy movie's been out and everything now, but they really want their audience to be involved in the show, you know, part of the show, even the stomp, stomp, clap for We Will Rock You.
0: Yeah.
2: You know, it's just all feel good music, you know, and every song, one after the other, is a showstopper, you know, really. Yeah. And this crowd here that you're seeing, they're just incredible. They're so brilliant to work with, fantastic singers, and especially working with Caroline Bell and Katrina McLaughlin and Katie B. Do you know what? I'm having the best summer ever. It's brilliant. But that's probably not answering your question. Queen is amazing. Yeah.
0: Yeah.
2: Come to the show, please.
0: Brilliant. Okay. Well, let's get to it. let's hear what you guys have got. So the cast are here in studio. If you're watching online, you can only see a very small snippet of who's actually here. There's actually 10 times the amount of people that you can see on camera, but you will hear it. So, guys, what have you got for us?
2: Radio Gaga. Let's start.
0: A classic. Let's go with Radio Gaga. This is the cast of We Will Rock You. Radio Gaga. Yeah.

0: Unbelievable. Unbelievable. That was the cast of We Will Rock You and Radio Gaga, just giving us a little taster of what we can expect to hear when the show hits the stage next Friday night. Now, I want to come to, Caroline, the two individuals behind you there. Who have we got?
1: We've got Demi and Jack. We've got Demi and Jack, yeah.
0: So you guys are playing...
1: No, it's Jack is playing Galileo, yeah. And Niamh Curran, who couldn't be here today because she was working, she's playing Scaramouche.
0: Scaramouche, very good.
1: Demi is playing Oz, and Danny here is playing Brit.
0: Very good. And guys, tell me this, out of all the tracks, because all the tracks in this musical are well known, which one had you most excited? When you saw it, when you got that script into your hand, which one had you most excited or most nervous to perform?
2: That's a tough question. I'd say for me it would be Who Wants to Live Forever, because it's a very big challenging one.
0: Yeah, yeah.
2: Niamh and I do edit, and obviously Niamh couldn't be here, but it was probably the one that had me the most nervous to perform, just because it would be the most challenging. But it's coming on well. Like, yeah, I think it will. It's definitely a reason to go. Like, it's going to be very, very good.
0: It's a bit of a showstopper. Brilliant. Okay. Well, listen. What have you guys got for us next?
3: Demi. Demi singing No One But You, also known as Only the Good Die Young.
0: Only the Good Die Young. All right. Demi, are you singing? Is this solo, is it?
1: Yeah.
0: You want to move forward maybe to that microphone just behind Caroline there? Just so we can hear your dulcet tones. All right. Take it away.

0: I was a bit quick in with the applause there, so sorry. Demi, tell me this. Do you find now that when you hear a Queen song on the radio, since you started rehearsing, do you find that you hear the music a little bit differently? I mean, does it make you feel, oh, God, I don't want to hear that, I'm singing that?
1: No, it's actually, I feel like from previous years, you rehearse it so much, and you kind of, like, you hear it, and you're like, okay, I'm kind of getting over it, but, like, with Queen, it's so different.
0: Yeah, it hits a little different,
1: yeah,
0: doesn't it?
1: Yeah, it does, and a few of the songs I haven't heard before, and, I mean, they're so good, especially Under Pressure is definitely, like, my favourite.
0: Yeah.
1: Shout out to Jack.
0: You'd never heard Under Pressure before?
1: No, I have.
0: All
1: it's
0: right,
1: just,
0: okay, thank God for that.
1: No, I definitely have. It's my favourite, so good.
0: Okay, brilliant, brilliant. Beautiful performance, by the way, well done. That was absolutely fantastic. All right, we're going to go for a quick commercial break. We'll be back with more from the cast of We Will Rock You right after this. Don't go anywhere.
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0: of support. Kathleen Boner says, you all sound amazing. Yeah. Susan Foy was also in touch on Facebook to say, fantastic, everybody, well done. And someone, a name you might be familiar with, Sean Lafferty. Big congratulations to Caroline, Katie, B and Alice and the cast of We Will Rock You. You all sound amazing. So there you go. All right. So, Caroline, the show hits the stage this coming Friday night, which is the 31st of July. Yeah. Tickets available from?
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0: These tickets are moving.
1: They're flying this last few days. We did a flash mob over in McIlhenny's. McIlhenny's are always very good and let us do a flash mob every year. And then we did it outside the Ballar. After that, they usually start flying.
0: Yeah.
1: You know, because it's people are saying what it is.
0: Exactly, you know, so don't come crying.
1: No, we can't make seats. That's the unfortunate thing about it. No, we can't.
0: And inevitably there will be people disappointed that they didn't get their tickets. So act fast, like, sometimes, is the message.
1: Yeah, sometimes people think, oh, you'll do extra nights. We don't know that. We don't know until we see what way it goes.
0: Yeah.
1: You know, so, yeah. To avoid disappointment, book now.
0: Okay, so ballarartscentre.com or you can contact the Ballar box office directly on 074-913-1840. Have you got another song in you?
2: Yeah.
0: That's what I like to hear. What have we got next?
1: A crazy little thing called love.
0: Never heard of it.
1: No. It's a new one.
0: Take it away.

0: Yes, unreal. Well done. The cast of We Will Rock You and the crazy little thing called Love. Where's Danny?
1: Hello.
0: Right, I'm going to put you on the spot now, my friend. Three words. If you want to sell this musical, three words to describe it.
1: Oh.

0: Three words that are acceptable to say on radio, I should add.
1: Oh, well, now I'm stuck.
2: You'll get Carlin's AirPods if you get it.
1: Crazy.
2: Yeah.
1: Crazy, colourful, and high octane. That's two words.
0: High octane. We'll let you away with that. We'll let you away with that. Well, that sold it for me. Listen, a few messages of support coming in as well on the text. Huge congratulations to Caroline, Katie B, Alice, Katrina, and all the cast. This promises to be a great show with a great bunch of people. And special shout out to Keelan. Where's Keelan? From Mum and Dad at home. And some more messages as well. Congratulations to Caroline and all the gang, and all the best from a Freddy fan. And amazing stuff from all the cast of We Will Rock You. Best of luck from all at the Butt Drama Circle. So there you go. So that is the cast and crew of We Will Rock You live in studio. And they blew our socks off here this morning. So guys, thank you so much for coming in to say hello. Best of luck and break all the legs. Figuratively speaking, of course, next Friday night. And don't be disappointed. Tickets on sale from the BallarArtsCentre.com or from the BallarArtsCentre box office on 074-913-1840. Guys, thanks so much and have a great show, all right?
1: Thank you. Take
0: care. And that's where we wrap things up. And I think it'd be quite fitting to go out with this one. From Freddie and the gang, it's We Will Rock You. I will talk to you next Saturday morning. We'll do it all over again, 10 a.m. Paul McDevitt's up next for the Saturday Shuffle. And Katie's here with a news update. Take care. Bye-bye.

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6: Good afternoon, it's Katie Gillen with the news at 12 o'clock. A 25-year-old law student appeared in court last night charged after a viable bomb was allegedly found in a car in County Monaghan. Gardaí stopped Isabella Perry Sullivan in Carrickmacross on Wednesday and found Semtex, a detonator and a timing unit during a search of the vehicle. Her solicitor claimed she had been asked to bring the bag to Northern Ireland and did not know what it contained. Miss Perry Sullivan of Abulance Park in Clane, County Kildare, was granted bail with a €15,000 independent surety and is due back in court on Monday. Motorists have escaped injury following a road traffic collision in Letterkenny yesterday. The crash, which involved two cars, occurred near Drumney at approximately 5:50 p.m. Gardaí have confirmed no injuries have been reported at this time. Money has been received by Donegal County Council with a specific condition that the funds be reinvested into Ballybow Park. This follows a recent land sale with the council preparing a list of possible projects to be included in the funding, saying members will be consulted in due course. Councillor Jimmy Kavanagh raised the issue at a recent Letterkenny Milford Municipal District meeting, describing the park as one of the most underrated in the area. He says its use could be greatly boosted by improving the lighting, as well as other facilities such as an outdoor gym.
7: It's a lovely park and it is underused and I think we can develop it a lot more. But one of the problems that comes up is lighting, especially in the wintertime, that it's just very dark. I think we need additional lights there. There's some lovely seating there now. There's a lovely little waterway as well. There's an ideal opportunity there, I think, for a wildflower project as well. There's so much that we could do to improve it and make it more attractive for people. It has been used, but it could be used a lot more.
6: Meanwhile, Donegal County Council says it will seek funding to place a rowing machine at the outdoor gym at Bernard McGlinchey Town Park in Letterkenny and look at providing similar outdoor gyms at other parks in the area, which includes the park at Ballybow. Potential traffic congestion can be expected in Portrush today due to two planned events, a rally organised by Causeway Coast and Glen's Concerned Parents Group, which is linked to the Our Northern Ireland Voice Facebook page, will begin at the car park on Sandhill Drive, beginning at 2 o'clock, with an associated parade through the town centre assembling at 3:15. Also at 2 o'clock, Solidarity Skate will be assembling at Station Square, where they will remain until they begin a town centre parade at 4 o'clock. More details on this can be found on our website, highlandradio.com. The new Ted Ponsonby stage at the Bernard McGlinchey Town Park in Letterkenny is set to be used for the first time today. This is part of the Donegal Youth Services Party in the Park. Now in its 20th year, the youth music event is being staged in collaboration with the Errigal Arts Festival and is promising the biggest event ever this year, to mark the 45th anniversary of Donegal Youth Service. An innovative project has been launched by Donegal County Council, which uses surplus renewable energy to provide free hot water to participating households across Donegal. This is part of the Energy Cloud initiative within the Council's Decarbonising Zone programme. Donegal County Council says the Energy Cloud project demonstrates how advanced technology can connect surplus renewable generation with household energy needs, creating a smarter and more efficient use of clear energy. With more, here's Donal Kavanagh.
8: Launching the initiative, Lorraine Arbuckle, the Climate Action Coordinator for Donegal County Council, said at times when excess renewable electricity is available, the energy cloud can redirect that energy to heat water in participating homes, making better use of electricity that might otherwise go unused. Having seen its success in counties across the country, she says she's delighted the council is now bringing energy cloud to Donegal. Under the scheme, smart devices are installed in homes which automatically respond to signals from the Energy Cloud platform. When the surplus renewable power becomes available, participating immersion systems will switch on and convert the excess electricity into stored hot water. The project will initially focus on recruiting and connecting eligible households within the decarbonising zones of Carndonagh and Fáilcheoir-Thóhork. Donegal County Council is encouraging interested residents to learn more about participation opportunities, with more details on Highland Radio.
6: And now for the weather. Cloudy with patchy light rain and drizzle, with high temperatures of 15 to 17 degrees. That's all from the newsroom for now. We will be back with the headlines at 1 o'clock.
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10 minutes exactly after 12 o'clock on a Saturday afternoon. You're very welcome to Highland Radio on the Saturday Shuffle. It's myself, Paul McDevitt, as always, right through until 3 p.m. bringing you the very best and old songs that nobody else would play. But anyway, it's good to have your company. Usual terms and condition, if there's something you'd like to hear, if I've got it with me, and if I like it, I'll play it. And for your information, we are giving away today a pair of weekend passes for Oakfest. I'll tell you more about that. Two weekend passes up for grabs. Stay tuned. And before I go any further, I dedicate this show now and again to certain people, right? It costs a lot of money to do it, but sometimes, you know, we just back the hill. But I have to say hello. Hello to Orla. Hello to Rosha. Hello to Caitlin. Hello to Ella. Hello to Cleo. And, of course, our birthday girl, Eila McDevitt. We're heading down to Port Salmon for a whole big rave up. Yo! So have a great trip, have a great afternoon. Enjoy Port Salmon because it's absolutely beautiful down there. Weather's not the best, but don't let that worry you. But Eila, if anybody sees Eila about it, it was her birthday during the week, just walk up there and say, there's a tenner.

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Love Home Delivery. And before that, Barry Blue, haven't played him in a long time. Dancing on a Saturday night. Hello to Claire listening in. Claire, thank you very much for your Facebook message. Thank you. I will get one of them songs on for you, that I guarantee you, okay? Big Jim and the gang up bright and breezy. Says Jim, it's 12:30. He said, Paul, all's good in the hood here. We had a bit of a mishap at the football the other night. Oh, no. Jim says, Clairvoyant's football team just withdrew from the cup match. They said they were not coming out to be embarrassed by that score. Thank you, Jim. And my friend, he said, Jerry started an airline business promising speedy departures. It immediately took off. Thank you very much. Keep them coming in. 086-6025,000. And as I said to you earlier on, coming up, we'll open the lines around about 12:30. Okay, 2 weekend passes for the brilliant Oakfest 26. And this year is just going to be amazing. We have Boomtown Rats on a Saturday, The Stunning, and Super Keely, Fake Friends, and the brilliant Les Ember. And that just really geared up for that this year now. Sunday is a Legends Reimagined Daft Punk tribute, the Elvis Spectacular, Proud Mary and her City Limits Band. That would be a Tina Turner tribute, yeah. And Legendary, a tribute to John Bon Jovi. Luke and Laney live with a Nashville experience, and Taylor N.I. So that's all to play for. And this year's festival, like, if you've been to any of the rest of them, you'll know what I'm talking about, right? This year's festival is bigger than ever, yeah? We've got a number of new additions just to enhance the place, enhance your experience. And aside from live music, there's bigger and more bars. And the restaurant there called Buffers, they'll be serving food. The barbecues will be fired up, and there'll be more children's entertainment. That's what I love about that wee festival. You can bring the Wayans along. Just leave them in the play park and come back before it gets dark. But anyways, I'll tell you more about it. Stay tuned, okay? And Maria, hello to you. Got your song on the way, Maria, all right? Well, let's have something by the Bee Gees for Catherine. Catherine, sure, why not? We'll take this one. I hope you like it. Saturday afternoon, this...

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haven't Googled it right, but I'm going to say 1976. I'll give that a go, right? And I haven't Googled it. That's how brilliant my memory is. But anyway, listen. If you fancy going along to Oakfest 2026, right, we are giving one lucky winner the chance to win 2 weekend passes for Oakfest, okay? And that's giving you entry to both events on both days, I beg your pardon, right? So, by the way, if you want to get out there too, McGettigan Travel will be running a bus from Letterkenny, picking up from there and returning to the Orchard. And there's also going to be a pickup in Raffoe. And so capacity is limited this year and tickets cannot be bought at the gate, okay? But get your tickets now. So, our question, it's a text question only, all right? Just text your answer and your location. Your answer, your name and your location to 086 60 25,000. It's a tricky question now. It wasn't me invent or made it up, but it's a tricky question. Right, can you name the lead singer of the Boomtown Rats? 086 60 25,000. I know it's going to stump a lot of people, but that's the way it goes. Lines are open to about, I'll tell you what, I'll keep them open to around about 1:30. Name the lead singer of the Boomtown Rats. Yo!

There was a lot of rocking going on that night. Cruising time for the young bright lights. Just down past the gas rush by the meat factory door.

United Radio Saturday afternoon. Good afternoon to you, wherever you're listening to us today. B.A. Robinson. Bang, bang. But I tell you what, I'm going for a quick commercial break, and I'm coming back with an absolute belter from 1973. Well, after all, Stardust.

0: I said we were going back to 1973. Love that song, Rudolph. It's hard to believe that song is 1974. 52 years ago, Mr. Alvin Stardust. So love me too. Solid Gold Saturday right through until 3 p.m. That song is on the way now.
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featuring the vocals of Dan McCafferty, believe it or not, from 1973. That album, I remember, Razmanaz or something called it. I didn't have it, but a friend of mine's had it. And I was like, wow, what a sound. Absolutely brilliant. That's, you're talking, what, 53 years ago. Martin Orr, hope you enjoyed that, my friend. Cracking choice, by the way, Martin. Absolutely. Here's a charity event which is taking place on the next bank holiday, Monday the 3rd of August, right? And it takes place down at in Roti Shop in Dunluce. It's a charity concert music show, right? All the proceeds are going towards the Donegal Hospice, the Donegal Cancer Flights and Services, and the Kevin Bell Repatriation Fund, which all charities are amazing, but that Kevin Bell one has just helped so many people. But anyway, it kicks off at 2 p.m. Who do you use for a lineup, right? Joan and Diane Cannon, Conor O'Donnell, Clan Vacuri, Shuni Cramsey, Margot, and Daniel O'Donnell. So, if you're at a loose end, that for Monday the 3rd of August, just mosey on down to Rodgers. You know where it is there. On the right hand side as you're coming into Dunluce. Hopefully the weather's kindy, but it will be. I just know it will be. Bring the line up for a great afternoon. Starts at 2 p.m. But I'll say if you're down to their Facebook page, you get all the information you want. On competition, thank you very much to everyone who's texting so far. We're giving away a pair of weekend passes to Oakfest 2026. And more information, David Fisher will be joining us along with one of the bands, Liz Ember. This coming Monday night, in the Monday night sessions. David is the managing director of Oakfield Park, and he will be telling us all that's happening, all the new things that they've added this year. So, Monday night sessions is always 8 p.m. to 10 p.m. on a Monday night. Cahill, hello to you, Cahill Glenn. Cahill, I will get that song after 1 o'clock, okay? So bear with me on that, all right? Highland Radio Saturday afternoon, our competition quiz is who's the lead singer of the Boomtown Rats? Just text your answer and your name and location. 086 60 25,000. Simple as that. Keep the lines open on that until round about 1:30, alright?

0: with them a few years ago. They were supporting, and they're still supporting Madness up in Belfast, and I had never heard them before live. But they were absolutely brilliant. 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And of course, as always, your corny jokes. Right, ad break, then the news, back with more group music then.
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0: Brilliant. That will be a great night tonight. Right. Time is exactly 1 p.m. We're heading to the Highland Radio News Desk. We're waiting with the latest news headlines. It's Katie Gillen. Good afternoon, Katie.
5: Thanks, Paul. Good afternoon. A 25-year-old law student appeared in court last night, charged after a viable bomb was allegedly found in a car in County Monaghan. Gardaí stopped Isabella Perry Sullivan and Kirk Macross on Wednesday and found Semtex detonator and timing unit during a search of the vehicle. Her solicitor claimed she had been asked to bring the bag to Northern Ireland and did not know what it contained. Miss Perry Sullivan of Abulance Park in Clane County Kildare was granted bail with a €15,000 independent surety and is due back in court on Monday. Motorists have escaped injury following a road traffic collision in Letterkenny yesterday. The crash, which involved two cars, occurred near Drumney at approximately 5:50 p.m. Gardaí have confirmed no injuries have been reported at this time. Money has been received by Donegal County Council with a specific condition that the funds be reinvested into Ballywoe Park. This follows a recent land sale, with the council preparing a list of possible projects to be included in the funding, saying members will be consulted in due course. Councillor Jimmy Kavanagh raised the issue at a recent Letterkenny Milford Municipal District meeting, describing the park as one of the most underrated in the area. Meanwhile, Donegal County Council says it will seek funding to place a rowing machine at the outdoor gym at Bernard McGlinchey Town Park in Letterkenny and look at providing similar outdoor gyms at other parks in the area, including the park at Ballybow. The new Ted Ponsonby stage at the Bernard McGlinchey Town Park in Letterkenny is set to be used for the first time today. This is part of the Donegal Youth Services Party in the Park. Now in its 20th year, the youth music event is being staged in collaboration with the Errigal Arts Festival and is promising the biggest event ever this year to mark the 45th anniversary of Donegal Youth Service. And finally, an innovative project has been launched by Donegal County Council, which uses surplus renewable energy to provide free hot water to participating households across Donegal. This is part of the Energy Cloud initiative within the council's Decarbonising Zone programme. Donegal County Council says the Energy Cloud project demonstrates how advanced technology can connect surplus renewable generation with household energy needs, creating a smarter and more efficient use of clean energy. That's all from the newsroom for now. We will be back with another update and the obituary notices at 2 o'clock.
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27 minutes after 1 o'clock on a Saturday afternoon. Welcome back. Christy Hennessy and Roll Back the Clouds. And that especially from a good friend of Winona, Frank Chisholm. Hello to you, Frank, this evening. Or afternoon, I beg your pardon. Dedicating that, of course, to his daughter, Karina Marie. That's a lovely title. Love that. Thank you very much indeed. And, Maria, hello to you. Loved Christy Hennessy. Yeah, lovely. Thank you very much indeed. This day, 3 weeks, is it? I think it is, yep. Summer sessions. We'll be coming live from the summer sessions here in Letterkenny, featuring Deacon Blue, The Proclaimers, and Cry Before Dawn. I'm looking forward to hearing them because I know some of their stuff, but I don't know a lot of their stuff. And Matt Benson will be there, our good friend Matt Benson, and Conor McGlave. And the show will be coming live from Summer Sessions 2026. Andy, thank you very much. Paul, it's not my fault, right, that I have a double chin. When God was handing out chins, I thought he said gin, and I said, I'll have a double. Anne-Marie, hello to you. She said, Paul, I was bored, right? So I swapped all the sweets into different wrappers. My husband isn't amused. He got his Snickers and a Twix. As I always say, the cornier the better, you know. Geraldine looking for meatloaf. Do you know what, Geraldine? I'll play meatloaf for you, okay? Bear with me now. And loads of people texting in for our competition. And do you know what? Nobody's got it wrong. That's mad. Oh, could you say hello to Jimmy and Trina Stafford? And Marty Freel and Lorraine and the family. Breda and Daryl Connor and all the family and relations. And Kira and Timmy Lunn and the family and relations. Dermot and Marisa and Mirren Gallagher. Mary and Jared Ford and all their family and relations. And Isabel Rogers. That's from our good friend John Wallace saying hello to you all this afternoon. Hello to you, John. Somebody looking at Deacon Blue. I'll play a Deacon Blue track. I certainly will, okay? Just bear with me. Takes me a wee while to get organised on a Saturday, you see. If you celebrated your birthday this week, well, last Sunday, who was celebrating your birthday? Brian May from The Queen was 79 on Sunday past. Last Monday saw the birthday of an amazing artist, Carlos Santana, 79. Kim Carnes, remember her? Betty Davis Eyes. She was 81. Last Tuesday, Stevie Collins, the former world champion boxer, was 62. Yusuf Islam, the singer formerly known as Cat Stevens, was 78. Wednesday, Rufus Wainwright, I can't say his name. And Bonnie Langford, oh, 62. And on Thursday, David Essex celebrated his 79th birthday. Slash from Guns N' Roses was 61. And yesterday, Johnny McDade, well-known guitarist from Snow Patrol, was 50. Jennifer Lopez was 57. And one of the strongest women in the world, Linda Carter, former Wonder Woman, she was 75. And if you celebrate your birthday today, well, Bruce Woolley, founder member of The Seekers. Yes, a long time ago. He's 81. So if you are celebrating your birthday today, have a good old day and enjoy yourself, right? Deacon Blue.

0: 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This day 3 week. 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

That show done live with the RTE Orchestra. And what a song. What a brilliant song. Goodbye, Venice. A couple of people looking for Joe Dolan this afternoon. So hope you enjoyed that. Last call out this Saturday afternoon for our giveaway, a pair of tickets for the... A pair of weekend tickets, I beg your pardon, for Oakfest 2026. Okay? And it starts on Saturday the 5th of September. And as always, Sunday the 6th of September. Sunday the 6th this year is looking great because you've... sort of tribute bands, you know, you have Daft Punk, Elvis Spectacular, and I think that's Kieran Houlihan, right? And if you've never seen him, he is something else, right? Proud Mary and her City Limits band. That's Tina Turner, obviously. Legendary tribute to Bon Jovi. Luke and Laney live on a Nashville experience. And Taylor A&I hosted by Sabrina C. Did I see her somewhere else? But anyway, listen, this year's festival is bigger, it's better, there's more things to do for the children, plenty of food and bars, and you've got the limited VIP tickets, which are also available, gets you in the green room area and stuff like that. And if you're wondering what the transport is like, well, there's a shuttle bus from McGilligan Travel, a little run from Letterkenny, picking up from and returning to the Orchard. And there'll also be a pick up in Raffoe as well. Now, tickets won't be available to get, so try and get your tickets as soon as you possibly can. But anyway, we're giving away two weekend passes. The question is simple. We just want the name of the lead singer of the Boomtown Rats. Text your answer plus your name and location to 086 60 25,000, okay? And as I say, we'll keep the lines open until about 1:30. Jim McDermott and Rosie and Stepan, hello to you. They want to hear about a Bay City Rollers, as always. Why not? Hi to Marie and the Chippy. Hello to you and Ryan this afternoon. Getting ready for a big, big day's work. Yo! Hey.

kitchen or over in the base of the roller. Why not? Sharon McCollins, Durban, have got Hollywood Nights on after the next ad break. Beg your pardon. We were on my own here. Could you play Dingle Shore from Theresa Marie Canavan? And please, for the Dream Team in Western Care and Foxford in County Mayo. And she says, Mayo for Sam. Do you know what this? I'll be honest with you. I want to see Mayo one tomorrow. I definitely do. Just see if it's out of course or true enough. Oh, they'll not overtake a funeral the next time, I'll tell you. Who sent me in? Gareth, hello to you. Sent me in a couple of jokes, Gareth, as always. Well, I recently learned to speak Apache. You know, it's kind of easy when you know how. He says, Paul, you know what? I don't want to sound big-headed, right? But I can't get my jumper on. And he says, Davey Speed, Davey, thank you. Davey said, my children bought me an alarm clock that curses at you instead of beeping. This was called a rude awakening. Thank you very much. 086 60 25,000. Text and WhatsApp. Oh, would that be a good day for hanging out nets? What do you mean nets? Goalpost nets or net curtains? All right, I don't know. I haven't hung out net curtains. I don't have net curtains in the house, when I think about it now. I used to love net curtains because you could look out, you know, people couldn't see in. You know, you've been walking around our street, right? And you always say, well, geez, they're doing well. They're net curtains, very clean. That's how people worked you out years ago, isn't it? See a man there. Net curtains are spotless. He's doing very well for himself. Right, I got a couple of requests in today, right? And I am anything but a fan of this man, but anyway. So why not?

0: On this week's Deal Debate, we'll look back at the All-Ireland Senior Football Final and I'll have reaction from Croke Park after the big game. Also joining me for Monday evening analysis is Donegal legend Paddy Birdie and sports editor with the Sun, Jason Byrne. We'll also review the Senior LGFA League Final with former county star Brian O'Donnell. That's the Deal Debate this Monday, just after the 7pm news and podcast on highradio.com.
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lines are closed for our giveaway this Saturday afternoon. Pair of weekend tickets. For grand for Oakfest 26. Hollywood Nights. Andy, hello to you listening in Derry. Enjoying the tunes today. Love Joe Dolan. Thank you very much indeed. Do you know what's that? Joe Dolan, I've never seen Joe Dolan live. Out of all the acts that I've seen down through the years, never seen him live. Which is a pity, like, because he was fantastic. Yep, lines are closed, so don't be texting in anymore now. We'll let you know the winner just before 2 p.m, okay? Hey, Paul, you know this? I never did like barbers, no? They always act as if they're a cut above others. Well, I've just found out my countertops are slate. I've been taking them for granted this whole time. That is corny. Oh, I once worked in a snooker club. This is from Chris. Did you, Chris? The pay wasn't great, but the tips were good. Tony messaged me there. He said, but a sad news, people. The inventor of the yodeling has died. And so has his little old lady, too. Little old lady. Well, we still have net curtains. Come on. I don't know what's wrong with net curtains. You can look right up, but people come by and they can't see you. Martina Bonner in Strabane, hello to you this afternoon. Any chance of a bit of smoke? Why not?

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0: load of answers on there today. A load of people taking part. Thank you very much indeed. Appreciate it. The question we asked you for the weekend pass, two weekend passes for Oakfest this 1st September, 5th of September. Beg your pardon. So we threw them all into a hat, and what a hat it was. And we picked out one winner, and our winner for two passes, two weekend passes to Oakfest 2026 is Patrick Boner in Strabane. Well done, Patrick. And as I say, thanks to everybody. But get your tickets as soon as you can, because this is selling out quick. I think most of the car parking space is sold out. And there is limited VIP tickets as well. And the VIP thing's great because the bar's beside the toilet. That's what I like about it. You know, you get to a certain age. Oh, once you send it to me. Anyway, the lead singer of the Boomtown Rats is Bob Geldof. He'll be there.
1: Yeah, I'll be there.
0: So we're looking forward to that. Bob Geldof. Shall we not? Bit of crack. Hi, Paul. Welcome to the Assumption Club. I think we all know why we're here. Thank you, Tony. And Tony also said to me, Paul, I've got to get my life together, you know. Why, Tony? This heat made me realise I can't go to hell. Brilliant, Tony. Thank you very much. Mr. Lover, Mr. Lou Rose.

0: Absolutely want to have him play that in Dunkers. Really classy tune, isn't it? Lou Rolls. Short for toilet paper.
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1: Good afternoon, it's Katie Gillen with the news at 2 o'clock. Gardaí are advising road users that a road closure is in place at Carrickfold and Carndonagh following a road traffic collision. The main Carndonagh to Glenealy road will remain closed to facilitate the removal of debris and fallen wires. Local diversions are in place. HGV and large vehicles travelling between Glenealy and Carndonagh are being asked to divert via the R238 through Kilduff. A 25-year-old woman appeared in court last night, charged in connection with the interception of a viable bomb in County Monaghan. Law student Isabella Perry Sullivan was remanded in custody with consent to bail. Daniel Pitcher reports.
2: Gardaí stopped Miss Perry Sullivan on the N2 in Carrickmacross on Wednesday and searched the car she was driving. Trim District Court last night heard a bag containing Semtex, a detonator and a timing power unit was found on the rear seat. Her solicitor said that she had been asked to bring the bag to Northern Ireland and was unaware of its contents. Bail was set with an independent surety of €15,000, along with daily signing, passport and curfew conditions. Miss Perry Sullivan of Abbeylands Park in Clane, County Kildare, is due before Monaghan District Court on Monday.
1: Gardaí have confirmed nobody was injured following a two-vehicle road traffic collision in Letterkenny yesterday evening. The crash occurred near Drumney at approximately 5:50. No injuries have been reported at this time. It's emerged that as part of recent land sale, money was received by Donegal County Council with a specific condition that the funds be reinvested into Ballywoe Park. The council says its roads and parks teams are currently preparing a list of possible projects for this funding, with members being consulted in due course. The issue was raised by Councillor Jimmy Kavanagh, who told a recent Letterkenny Milford Municipal District meeting that this park is one of the most underrated in the area. He says improved lighting along with facilities such as an outdoor gym would boost its use, particularly in the evenings.
3: It's a lovely park and it is underused and I think we can develop it a lot more. So one of the problems that comes up is lighting, especially in the wintertime, that it's just very dark. I think we need additional lights there. There's some lovely seating there now. There's a lovely little waterway as well. There's an ideal opportunity there, I think, for a wildflower project as well. There's so much that we could do to improve it and make it more attractive to people. It has been used, but it could be used a lot more.
1: Meanwhile, Donegal County Council says it will seek funding to place a rowing machine at the outdoor gym at Bernard McGlinchey Town Park in Letterkenny and look at providing similar outdoor gyms at other parks in the area, including the park at Ballybow. Donegal County Council has officially launched an innovative project that will use surplus renewable electricity to provide free hot water to participating households across Donegal. As part of the Energy Cloud initiative within the Council's Decarbonising Zone programme, the Council says the project demonstrates how advanced technology can connect surplus renewable generation with household energy needs, creating a smarter and more efficient use of clean energy. With more, here's Donal Kavanagh.
4: Launching the initiative, Lorraine Arbuckle, the Climate Action Coordinator for Donegal County Council, said at times when excess renewable electricity is available, the energy cloud can redirect that energy to heat water in participating homes, making better use of electricity that might otherwise go unused. Having seen its success in counties across the country, she says she's delighted the council is now bringing energy cloud to Donegal. Under the scheme, smart devices are installed in homes which automatically respond to signals from the Energy Cloud platform. When the surplus renewable power becomes available, participating immersion systems will switch on and convert the excess electricity into stored hot water. The project will initially focus on recruiting and connecting eligible households within the decarbonising zones of Carndonagh and Fáilcarraghort the Hork. Donegal County Council is encouraging interested residents to learn more about participation opportunities with more details on Highland Radio.
1: The RNLI says responding to drowning incidents are the worst call-outs crew members have to deal with. On World Drowning Prevention Day, the charity, which is tasked with saving lives at sea, is appealing to people to always adopt the float-to-live method if they get into difficulty in the water. John Meyer from Crosshaven RNLI says while devastating for the victims' loved ones, each death also has a severe impact on the person who tried to save them.
5: Those are the worst type of call-outs the crew have to deal with. This year, to date, in Ireland, 37 people have lost their lives. And that's probably 37 people that, if things had been done a little bit differently, may still be alive today. But those 37 people also had to be taken from the water, and it affects all the people who had to do that.
1: And now for the weather. Rain will turn patchier through the afternoon, but further rain and drizzle will develop later in the evening. Humid with high temperatures of 15 to 17 degrees. That's all from the Highland Radio Newsroom for today. We'll be back tomorrow afternoon with the latest local, national and international news. Good afternoon. The obituary notices for this Saturday afternoon, July 25th. The death has occurred of Desi Gallagher, Derny Heights, Brooklis, County Donegal. His remains will repose at Gallagher's funeral home, Station Road, Mount Charles, today until 8 o'clock. Reposing at his late residence tomorrow from 2 o'clock until 8 o'clock. A shuttle bus service will operate from the church car park in Brooklis to the wake house tomorrow. Funeral mass on Monday at 12 noon in the Church of St. Joseph and St. Connell, Brooklis, with burial afterwards in the adjoining churchyard. House strictly private on the morning of the funeral. The death has occurred of Joseph Boyle, Mean Boy, Kilcar. Josie's remains will repose at McCabe's funeral home, Ardra, until 4 o'clock today, with removal to St. Cartha's Church, Kilcar, for 6 o'clock. Funeral mass tomorrow at 11 o'clock in St. Cartha's Church, followed by burial in the local cemetery. Donations in lieu of flowers to Killybegs Community Hospital Comfort Fund. The funeral mass can be viewed on mcn.live. The death has taken place of Hugh McClafferty, Drumna Raw, Creasla. Reposing at his late residence in Drumna Raw today until 10 o'clock. Rosary at 9 o'clock. Funeral mass in St. Michael's Church, Creasla tomorrow at 11 o'clock, with burial afterwards in Doe Cemetery. Funeral mass can be viewed live on mcn.live. Strictly family time, please, from 10 o'clock and before the funeral. Family flowers only, please. Donations in lieu, if desired, to the Donegal Hospice, care of any family member or James Harkin, funeral director. The death has taken place of Owen Duggan, Mina Locke, Crookfulla. Reposing at the family home today and tomorrow. House strictly private to family only. Owen's funeral mass will take place on Monday at 11 o'clock in St. Colm Kills Church, Crookfulla, with burial afterwards in the adjoining cemetery. The funeral mass can be viewed live on Kieran Rorty, funeral director's Facebook page and via MCN Media. Family flowers only, donations in lieu to Friends of Letterkenny University Hospital, care of any family member or Kieran Rorty, funeral director. And the death has occurred of Caroline Murray, Ní Míchin, Drum Gorman, Mount Charles. Reposing at her late residence today until 9 o'clock. Funeral mass tomorrow at 11:30 in the Church of the Sacred Heart, Mount Charles, with burial afterwards in the adjoining cemetery. House private before the funeral. For family information and more details regarding wakes and funerals, please go to highlandradio.com.

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1: Finn Harps were beaten 2-1 by Kerry in the SSE Electricity League First Division at Mount Hawk Park yesterday evening. The home side started brightly and were 2-0 up after half an hour thanks to goals from Sean McGrath and Kian Bargery. Harps ended the half better and pulled one back on 36 minutes through a towering header from new signing Guillermo Rego Prosti. It was 2-1 at the break, and despite Harps' late push for an equaliser, that is how it remained. Despite the defeat, Harps boss Kevin McHugh was enthused by the team's performance after a slow start.
2: I thought from probably in and around the 30th minute onwards, we were excellent. We played in the front foot, we played through the surge. That's actually as good as we've played all year. We've created a lot of chances. Their keepers pulled off a couple of brilliant saves. As a staff, you can't ask for much more than a high energy and just leaving everything out there, performance. And we did that.
1: That defeat means Harps are now 4 points adrift at the bottom of the league standings. In other games, leaders Cork City were beaten 5-2 by UCD. Treaty United were 2-1 winners at home to Athlone Town, and Bray Wanderers won 2-1 away to Cove Ramblers. Longford Town play Wexford this evening. There was one Premier Division game last night. St Pat's and Dundalk drew one each. This evening in the top flight, it's Galway United against Waterford, and Darren Purse takes charge of Sligo Rovers for the first time at home to Drogheda United.
3: Mark Gallagher, with the details of last night's action in the League of Ireland, including that defeat on the road for Finn Harps. We're going to continue this bulletin with the World of Soccer. Foyle Cup finals continuing today. This one got underway at 1 o'clock. It's the Under-15 Premier Division final. And they show youths up against Donegal Underage League. It's a local derby. Half-time, one goal separating the sides. And they show youth league leading 1-0 on that one. Harry McDade, with a first half strike for the men from Manishone, another half of football are coming up. The under 16 final, it takes place at 3 p.m. today. Dundee United are up against Ballymoney Youth Academy. That one is at 3 p.m. today. What about last night in the Foyle Cup finals? From a Donegal point of view, the under 15 girls, Moville FC was up against Goodland Academy from the USA, and I can tell you it went to penalties. It went to penalties, and coming out on top on that one was Goodland Academy. 4-2. Also last night, from a Donegal point of view, Glenelly Ladies took on Derry City Colts. That was in the under 17 finals and McGinn Park. Derry coming out on top, 2-1. And staying off in the zone, Carndonagh Football Club was in the under 19 final last night in the men's competition. Derrygview beating them 4-2 in penalties. It's finished 1-1 after extra time in that match. It's a huge day in the world of athletics today. The biggest competition of the year nationally is taking place at Santry today and tomorrow, as it is the National Track and Field Championships weekend. We will be joined a little bit later on from our athletics correspondent, Patsy McGonigal. Lots of medal hopefuls from a Northwest point of view, so no doubt, hopefully, Patsy will have good news for us a little bit later on Highland Radio as Saturday Sport. In the world of Gaelic games, the Donegal J Hurling Championship continued last night in Group A. Burt defeating St. Junan 6-15 to 2-16. Kiondonna and Buncrana played out a draw to finish Kiondonna 16 points, Buncrana a goal and 13 points. In Group B, a victory for Letterkenny Gaels against Four Masters, 21 points to 1-6 in Chaconnell Park. Rua Ballyshannon, they beat St. Junan's reserve team 16 points to 8. What about today's action? Semi-finals, Division 4 of the All-County League. A local derby, Ardrath, is up against Neave Connell. Also somewhat of a local derby, there are no strangers in Division 4. St. Eunan's are taking on Termon. Both those semi-finals take place at 7 p.m. tonight. A semi-final day on the All-Ireland Camogie Championship. The reigning Munster champions, Tipperary, take on last year's runners-up Cork. Semple Stadium is the venue, getting underway at 6 p.m. But first up, It's Thurles. It's the meeting of the Cats, Kilkenny, taking on the holders, Galway, in that one. Relatively quiet in the world of sport today, but myself, Kieran Cannon, and Mark Gallagher will be back at 3 p.m. Keeping you updated on all the local sport, national and international as well. Paul McDavid, how are you keeping?
4: I'm grand. How's yourself?
3: Not bad, not bad.
4: Good week.
3: Good week.
4: All right. What do you think tomorrow?
3: I can't see past Kerry, if I'm being honest. And Kerry, I'm not going to say much, I think they'll win by it, but I'm a superstitious person.
4: Yes.
3: And the last time that my white jerseys and all Ireland decider, they won it.
4: Oh, right.
3: So there's a wee omen there. So there is a wee omen there, most definitely. Right. What about yourself, Paul?
4: Well, I hope Mayo. There's no curse there, wasn't there? They were coming back and they overtook a funeral, and then the big priest lost the head and said, took out his magic wand, sprinkled dust all over him, says he's never won another.
3: That's why you feel, in your personal opinion, that's where they lost, what was it, 11 finals?
4: Many?
3: I think it's 11.
4: Oh, God, Mary. No, I hope they won. I wouldn't be on Mayo. I'm not a fan, but I always like the quiet man, you see.
3: So I'm sitting off it on there, Paul. I'm sitting off it on there.
4: Good luck, Kieran.
3: Thank you, Paul.
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Yeah, Tanya McCall. Somebody asked for it. I can't remember. Oh, was it Kathleen? I think it was you, Kathleen. Apologies. I have the text somewhere, but if you want to hear Tanya McCall, I thought, why not? Welcome back. 20 minutes after 2 o'clock on a Saturday afternoon. Well, anyways, I'm just looking out there. Oh, sorry. Just on the right home about. We've got here. Jackie's a bit annoyed here. Oh, you know this. Nobody sees the 5 a.m. runs I do. Nobody sees me choosing a salad over fries. Nobody sees me doing yoga in a peaceful, sunlit room. Because I don't do any of that. Thank you. Oh, see them hill walkers. They're always looking down on people. Oh, I'm trembling as I'm writing this to you. Disbelief. I checked the numbers again. 9, 15, 26. 7, 20, 26. I got it at last. After all these years, I finally managed to get a doctor's appointment. Them numbers are the dates. Thank you, Stevie. Thank you. Oh, God. Thank you very much. A load of them coming through. Oh, my Auntie Mabel. Do you know her? No, Keith, I don't know her, no. Wee low set woman with a bad leg. Anyway, my Auntie Mabel would have just won drink on her birthday. Rest of the year, she was absolutely hammered. Keelan coming in to me. I have two in a row from Dino coming up at about 2:30 this afternoon. Jerry McMonagall, Councillor Jeremy. I wouldn't have put you down as a Shawadi Wadi fan now, Jerry. But Jerry's seen them years ago, wouldn't you? In Cleethorpes. 50p to get in. Was that before they had the Big Ten, Jerry? Was that after? But you know what? They must have heard Shawadi Wadi. And because it was your birthday, we played two in a row from Shawadi Wadi. Now, I don't do that too often, right? Somebody else text me on there. Hang on a wee second. Oh, God, I thought to myself, this is one. Where'd the message go? Hang on a second, Jerry. Hi, Paul. Love your show. Except for all the Bay City Rotor songs you play. They definitely don't improve with age. Jeez, you might like the Shawadi Wadi ones now, though. One man's music's another man's noise.

0: you know what? They're still touring, right? They have a new lead singer, but Dave Bartman, the original singer, manages them now, right? That's the band you want to see in Oakfield. Oh, what? Saturday afternoon, quick ad break, back with two in a row from good old Dino.
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Had a bit of Dino. Oh, I love that stuff. Love it to bits. Fat Freddy, it's always good to hear from you, my friend. What's that film called, Freddy? Is it called Our Ladies? A Scottish comedy drama film about a group of Catholic schoolgirls on a trip to Edinburgh. A bit like the Derry Girls. Oh, we're happy. If that's on tonight, I'll look at it, yeah. On tonight, yep, there's a celebration of Bonnie Tyler's music. It is on BBC Two tonight, right? At 8:30, 9:30, there's Top Hits of 2002. And then all about the story of 2002. And at 11:30, which would be a cracking gig, Red Hot Chili Peppers at the Top of the Pops special. Coldplay's on there as well. There's not a lot happening in the world of TV tonight that you can tip. Do you know what I've done this morning? I have a pile of stuff taped, right? Taped. But when I sit down to watch them, I go, I couldn't be bothered, right? You know? So I go into Netflix a lot now and look up documentaries. Just for the crack, you know. But anyway, no, I enjoy that. Freddie, thank you very much. I'll have to find out that wee song, Freddie. And you're looking a wee bit of Big Country. You know what? I'll get Big Country on now shortly. Kathleen, it was you. Thank you very much indeed, Kathleen, for getting back to me. Thank you. Hey, Paul, could you say hello? Could you please thank Paddy and Trina Boner and the rest of the community helpers for a great week at the Burton Port Festival? And the fireworks for the 50th festival last night was amazing. Music is amazing today. Thank you, Margaret. Thank you very much. I heard great reports about Burton Port. I know a lot of people were at it. Said it was just amazing. And hang on now, I have to get to more requests here. I have loads of them there. I will get back to them, okay? Because what's happening is a lot of people text into the competition and I'm only finding a request now. Could you please say happy 18th birthday, right? This is Joe Neely. Joe's in Kerry. And the message is, have a lovely day from all the family. Can you please play anything by Bagatelle or Elvis Costello? I will, you know, do that shortly. I certainly will. Hi, Debbie Sweeney. Hello to you. And happy birthday to your granddaughter. It was Isla's birthday last week. That was that. And she had a great time. She's with her friend today now to Port Salon. And she hasn't even got a driving license. John Wallace, you asked this earlier on. I'm just seeing the request now. Best of luck, John.

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1: 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Farmers and contractors are reminded to follow good agricultural practice regulations when spreading fertilizer, using pesticides or disposing of sheep dip. Homeowners should also make sure septic tanks are properly maintained and compliant. 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
2: 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It could be you.

short one from Elvis Costello. Someone looking for Elvis Costello there, so hope you enjoyed that one. Hi, Paul, can you say a big happy 15th birthday to Aveen Dehan? Lots of love from Nanny Linda and your Granda Billy. Thank you very much. Have a great day, Aveen. And I hope you get plenty of presents. That's the main thing. Who am I saying hello to here now? Just one wee second. For Rodney and Declan, says here they're on the move to Spain. Oh, good, best of luck. From Sharon. And enjoy yourselves. That's the main thing. Any chance of something by Meatloaf? I've already played Meatloaf Claire. Sorry. It's not often I can say that. Not sorry, but... not often I can say I played Meatloaf. Hey, Paul, I've always been very sceptical, right, of the benefits of orthopaedic shoes. But since I got a pair last week, I stand corrected. Jerry, I'm always saying the wrong thing to people, Paul, right? So I got a job as a demonstrator at a shoe shop. Now no one minds if I put my foot on it. It might take you a wee while to get this one, right? So, Jan sent us a... Paul, when I'm bored, right, I phone up the local hotel here in the town. And when they answer and say, "Good morning, Best Western," I always say the Magnificent Seven and hang up. Paul, this lawyer, right? Crashed his sports car. "My beautiful car," he cries. And a bystander points out, "Your left arm is missing." And the lawyer looks down and screams, "Ah, me Rolex." Tell you, they are corny. I make no apologies about that, you know. Anyway. Audrey and Clary, hello to you this afternoon. Any chance of something by Bruce Springsteen? So why not? This is Highland Radio, looking after you, keeping you company, right through until 3 o'clock.

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1: Hi folks, Paul McDevitt here, inviting you to join myself and Jimmy Stafford this Monday night for another edition of the Monday Night Sessions, in association with Emerald Guitars. 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Grania Gavigan and O'Harn will also be dropping by for a chat and a few tunes, and we also say hello to Glasgow-based singer-songwriter Connor Nagel. So, that's the Monday Night Sessions, this Monday night, between 8pm and 10pm. As always, right here on Highland Radio.
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Hi, Freddie. Hope you enjoyed that, my friends. Hi, Paul. Could you play a Mark O'Donnell song for all the O'Donnells here in Arranmore Island for the weekend? Mark's there in his black T-shirt. A song was played in Love Island last night. Good man, Mark. Hey, listen, that's about it for me for a Saturday afternoon. Thanks for your company. As always, your requests, your dedications. Thanks for taking part in the quiz and your corny jokes. I'll be back Monday night, myself and Jimmy, with Monday night sessions. Good luck.

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1: It's 3 o'clock. Good afternoon. I'm Ellen Butler. A large fire continues to rage on Slievenamon Mountain in County Tipperary. More specialist equipment has been brought in to help fire crews battle the blaze, which started 6 days ago. Nearby land has been dampened to prevent the fire spreading towards homes, and residents are advised of heavy smoke on the eastern side of the mountain. Acting Senior Assistant Chief Fire Officer in Tipperary, Carol Kennedy, says the current weather conditions aren't helping.
2: Yesterday we did Trojan work and we managed to knock back the majority of the fire line. However, then after lunch, the clouds dispersed and we saw the temperatures on the ground rise again, and the work that we had done in the morning, it just all ignited again. So we're now tackling that. We have aerial support from both executive helicopters and the Air Corps, and we have men on the ground beating it.
1: Crews are also battling a developing gorse fire in Glencree in the Wicklow Mountains. Military Road remains closed this afternoon with a large amount of smoke in the area. Strong winds are increasing the risk of the blaze spreading, with members of the public urged to stay away. Well, 500,000 people have been evacuated from their homes across southern Europe due to out-of-control wildfires. In France, a large blaze is heading towards the city of Bordeaux. Meanwhile, in Spain, major fires have been spreading towards Madrid. Spain's Prime Minister Pedro Sanchez has been visiting affected areas. He says calmer weather has offered some hope of containing the flames.
3: We have a window of opportunity this weekend to fight the fire, and that is why we're going to dedicate and allocate a significant portion of our resources to that effort.
1: A woman has died and a child has been critically injured in a crash in County Cavan. A car and a truck collided on the R162 near Shercock shortly after 5 o'clock yesterday evening. The driver of the car, a woman in her 50s, was pronounced dead at the scene. A young girl who was travelling in the car was taken to Temple Street Children's Hospital, where she remains in a critical condition. Gardaí are appealing for witnesses or anyone with dashcam footage from the area to come forward. A man in his 30s has been arrested and charged following the seizure of almost €600,000 worth of suspected cannabis and cocaine in County Cork. Searches were carried out at a business in Cove on Thursday, while a number of follow-up searches were carried out in Cork City. The man is due to appear before a special sitting of Cork District Court this afternoon. The taser pilot is being rolled out to Gardaí in Limerick today. A select number of Gardaí at Henry Street Station will be able to carry the tasers while on duty. The pilot was originally launched in Dublin and Waterford in December of last year, with tasers only being discharged 4 times since then. Garda Representative Association Vice President John Joe O'Connell says they'll help keep Gardaí in Limerick safe.
4: Our members go to these incidents, anything from domestic violence, serious assaults, public order issues. All across the country, our members are dealing with these things. But in those areas, like I said, Waterford, Dublin City Centre and out to Limerick, those are the types of incidents that where our members will have those tasers and will be using them.
1: And finally for now, celebrations are kicking off in Lourdes Celtic Football Club in Dublin, where World Cup star Roberto Pico Lopez is receiving a hero's welcome. The Shamrock Rovers captain represented Cape Verde on the world stage, making history as the smallest nation to reach the knockout stage of the competition. A large crowd has gathered at his childhood club in Crumlin for the event organised by Dublin City Council. Lord Mayor Darrell Barron says Pico is a great ambassador.
5: I think it's a great thing for the city today to celebrate Pico at a reception. And it's great to have it in his hometown in Crumlin. You've seen all the young kids, and I think if you do a formal event, you know, in a civic reception in the Mansion House, you don't get to see as many kids. So he's an ambassador for all these kids, everyone here. All the kids get to see him today. And as I said, someone to look up to. He's an ambassador for sport, ambassador for soccer and football, which is great, and it's great to see.
1: And that's your news update at 3:04.
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7: 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Do get in touch, 086 60 25,000. Text or WhatsApp. We're going to begin this bulletin with the World of soccer, because in the Foyil Cup today, the finals are continuing. The under 15 boys Premier Division final got underway today at 1 8 o'clock. And congratulations to the Donegal Underage League. They won that final. It was 1-1 after full time in his own youth league. One Donegal Underage won on to penalties. The Donegal men winning 4-2. Congratulations. Maybe you're on the way home from that match. Congratulations to all involved with Donegal Underage League. And the under 16 final just getting underway. Dundee United are taking on Ballymoney Youth Academy. That not too sure where that one is taking place, but it's currently underway, just underway there at 3 p.m. Any updates, we will let you know. Finn Harps won action last night in the SSE Electricity League, a First Division defeat on the road for Kevin McHugh's side against Kerry. With all the details of the Harps match last night and the very latest in the League of Ireland, I'm delighted to say I'm joined by Mark Gallagher.
8: Finn Harps were beaten 2-1 by Kerry in the SSE Electricity League First Division at Mount Hawk Park yesterday evening. The home side started brightly and were 2-0 up after half an hour thanks to goals from Sean McGrath and Kian Bargery. Harps ended the half better and pulled one back on 36 minutes through a towering header from new signing Guillermo Rego Prosti. It was 2-1 at the break, and despite Harps' late push for an equaliser, that is how it remained. Despite the defeat, Harps boss Kevin McHugh was enthused by the team's performance after a slow start.
9: I thought from probably in and around the 30th minute onwards, we were excellent. We played in the front foot, we played through the surge. That's actually as good as we've played all year. We've created a lot of chances. Their keepers pulled off a couple of brilliant saves. As a staff, you can't ask for much more than a high energy and just leaving everything out there, performance. And we did that.
8: That defeat means Harps are now 4 points adrift at the bottom of the league standings. In other games, leaders Cork City were beaten 5-2 by UCD. Treaty United were 2-1 winners at home to Athlone Town, and Bray Wanderers won 2-1 away to Cove Ramblers. Longford Town play Wexford this evening. There was one Premier Division game last night. St Pat's and Dundalk drew one each. This evening in the top flight, it's Galway United against Waterford, and Darren Purse takes charge of Sligo Rovers for the first time at home to Drogheda United.
7: Yeah, thank you, Mark. Darren Purse, the new manager at Sligo Rovers. Interesting to note, Highland Radio's very own Declan Boyle will be his assistant manager for tonight's match. He took the training yesterday himself and the new manager. So exciting times for all but Red fans. To golf now, Patrick Harrington is 2 over par and Paul McGinley is 3 over par. That's ahead of today's third round at the Senior Open. Harrington's defence of the title took a severe blow yesterday as he followed up his opening day 70 with a 2 over par round of 72. McGinley has moved down the leaderboard yesterday as a result of a disappointing round of 75. Australian Cameron Percy holds a 3-shot lead. That's on 9 under par. What about the world of horse racing today? Dylan Brown McMonagall rode 2 winners in Cork yesterday evening. First of all, on the 7:43 outing, the Letterkenny jockey took 1-20 favourite Apocnus Ligori across the line for trainer JP O'Brien. Then he had a brilliant one on the 22-1 outsider Amethyst Stone for Paul William Flynn. That was an 8-18 handicap. So if you had a double on both of those horses, you'd land at odds of 23-1. Impressive stuff indeed. To the world of athletics now. It's a huge day in Santway today. It is the National Track and Field Championships this weekend, today and tomorrow. It's the biggest competition of the year nationally. We have lots of medal hopefuls from a Northwest point of view. So hopefully very shortly we'll have the very latest with our athletics correspondent, Patsy McGonigal, a little a bit later on. To Gaelic Games now. It is a Camogie semi-final a day in Gaelic Games today. Reigning champions Galway are looking to move one step closer to back-to-back All-Ireland Camogie titles when they take on Kilkenny today in the first of the semi-final in Turles. The Tribes woman recovered from an opening round defeat to top their group before seeing off Waterford and Tipperary. Kilkenny arrive strong form after straight championship wins, including the Ulster Town quarter final win over Waterford. And throw in for that one is at 4 o'clock in Thurles. Meanwhile, a little bit later on this evening, Cork and Tipperary, they renew their rivalry as the second billing there in a double header. The sides have already met three times this year, 1-1 each, and a draw, so nothing separating the sides in that one. Cork were beaten in the Munster quarter final, so a big day today in the world of camogie. Local hurling action last night has seen Burt defeating St Union's 6-15 to 2-16 in Group A. Also in the Group A, nothing separating them, in Kildonan last night, Kildonan 16 points, Buncrana a goal and 13 points. In Group B, Four Masters 1-6, Letterkenny Gales 21 points at Chaconnell Park in Donegal Town, and away a victory there for the Gales of Letterkenny. Aruwa Ballyshannon 16 points, St Union's Reserves 8 points at Father Tierney Park in Ballyshannon. Today, locally in Gaelic games, Gaelic football Division 4 League semi-finals, a local derby, Ardrath taking on Niamh Connell, while St Union's are hosting Termon, 7 p.m. Both of those games are getting underway this Saturday evening. And we're going to go back to a local event now taking place in the world of golf. Opening week is now on at Dunfanaghy Golf Club. That's until Sunday the 2nd of August. Daily competitions include ladies and gents, open single at Stableford's, open 3 and 4 ball, better ball, and to finish off a great week of golf, the annual Open 4 Team Classic will take place on Sunday the 2nd of August. 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And we're going to continue a golfing event for the moment. The annual Finn Harps Academy Golf Classic 2026 will take place on Sunday the 16th of August at the Balbuffet and Stanola Golf Club. 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

Yeah, good lively upbeat song opening up today's programme, Sunset Brothers, featuring the unbelievable, the entertaining Mark McCabe as well. I'm a feeling it. 16 minutes past 3 o'clock. How has your week been? Hopefully you're all enjoying a relaxing, a successful, a quiet, a Saturday afternoon. It is Kieran Cannon with you until 6 o'clock this evening. Mark Gallagher, my sidekick, working hard as always behind the scenes. You can have your say on the playlist today, 086 60 25,000, to hear your favourite song. Text or WhatsApp, and sure, why not give us a wee voice note via WhatsApp as well. Certainly very welcome indeed. Okay, the All-Ireland Final is taking place tomorrow in Croke Park. Kerry are taking on the Connacht side. That Connacht side is, of course, Mayo. Who do you think is going to win tomorrow's game? 086 60 25,000. I'm just going to keep note of the text messages and WhatsApps, and maybe tomorrow at full time. There's not a competition thing, but it's just a wee interesting thing. Put your wee name on it there, and maybe if you get the prediction right, I'll give you a wee shout out tomorrow after the match on Highland Radio Sunday Sport. Going back now to 08 for this one. 2008, the Lady Gaga, Poker Face.

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1983 was the year. Michael Jackson, Billie Jean, Highland Radio, Saturday Sport. Celtic on a pre-season match today. They're entertaining AC Milan, Italy Giants. 27 minutes gone. Celtic 2, AC Milan 0. Duran with the opener from Martin O'Neill's side. Second goal's just scored a number of seconds ago, so we'll have information regarding that very shortly. Here's Joel Curry here, Lionheart. 086 6025000 to hear your favourite song this Saturday afternoon.

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2: On this week's Daily Debate, we'll look back at the All-Ireland Senior Football Final and I'll have reaction from Croke Park after the big game. 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We'll also review the Senior LGFA League Final with former county star Brian O'Donnell. That's the Daily Debate this Monday, just after the 7pm news, and podcast on highradio.com.
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1: We are going to begin this bulletin with the world of athletics. Delighted to say our regular athletics correspondent, Patsy McGonigal, is joining us on the line. Patsy, only one place to begin. It's Santry. It's the National Track and Field Championships. And safe for me to say, lots of medal hopefuls from a Donegal point of view this weekend.
2: Well, yes, indeed, and one medal already, in fact, and one maybe surprising medal in certain aspects. Leo O'Gara, who competed, as we know, last weekend, the Finn Valley Girl in Italy in the European Under 18 Championship, set a record there. Well, she really, really walked an unbelievable 5K here today. She was with the leaders right through. For a young girl, it was really, really, really impressive, and she came home in yet another record on this occasion, 24-24, which is about 20 seconds faster than last weekend. But it was the manner, it was the attitude, it was the aggression of her competitive form in the race that was so impressive. She was always in the leading bunch. Then there was a breakaway from Kate Field from West Waterford, but she still didn't. Tight. And in fact, there was only 5-6 seconds between the top three. And these are serious, serious senior international athletes that were in her company today. And she beat some very good athletes. So really the best championships, a new Ulster Donegal record, building on exactly what she did last weekend, which was an improvement. So big performance, and that was the first medal, the bronze medal, for the young Loretto Convent girl and Finn Valley member. So it was a big performance for a very young athlete in a senior championship, Leo O'Gara. That was the early news, the big news. Then stepped out on the track Arlene Crossan. She's doing the 400 meter hurdles. Her ambition right through the season has been to win the national 400 meter hurdles. And without any great difficulty, she won her heat very impressively. Now she goes forward to the final tomorrow. And again, she ran today. Lucy McGlynn is also in the final, the Tyrconnell athlete, at 60.40. She was fourth in Ireland. Ireland's just got to come back out and do the same or indeed faster tomorrow and hold it together and particularly hold it together over the last two hurdles. So that will bring her home to her first ever national senior title. So that's up for grabs for her tomorrow. She's got to take the opportunity. She's got to grab it and she's got to take that title tomorrow and vindicate what we all know that she's well, well capable of. And then hopefully beyond the championships in the 4x4 really. So that's Arlene Cross, and she's in the final tomorrow. What else have we? Well, Ashton Kelly of Cranford, he came through the 800 meter heats, many heats, and he did so well to get into that final because it was very, very competitive and right through the different heats, and it was only the winner of each heat plus four fastest then after that, and Oisin, in fairness to him, is in the final. So that's a big step up for Oisin, so fair play to him, the Cranford athlete there. Then the other story that was hanging about here all week was that it was going to be Mark English versus 100 meters. Mark didn't compete as we knew in Finn Valley that he wasn't going to, but we kind of kept it quiet during the week. But no, he wasn't competing. He's in a training mode right now, not in Ireland. So basically, that's where he is, and so he was never going to compete. But that we just had to let it run out there. But that was the story there. So he's out of it. And then the other big news that you will read tomorrow is that her season. She was running 200 meters today. She won her heat earlier today, very, very impressively. And then the big question was in the final. She needed to run sub 22.85 to qualify for the European Championships. Now this is a girl who finished second in the Europeans last time, and indicating the seriousness. She had a good season, but by goodness, she reacted unbelievably well today. She easily won the 200 meters. She ran 22.80 and is through to the European Championship. So that's the story for you there. I'll come back to you later, Kieran. I'll come back to you later.
1: Thank you very much to Patsy McGonigal. We will hear from Patsy, as you said there. We will hear from Patsy later on. My apologies, the line just wasn't great there, but hopefully you got the gist of it. And Patsy will be joining us, Highland Radio Sport, a little bit later on. Leo O'Gara, certainly the story, success story so far today, and that will leave Patsy a little bit later on. To soccer now, Drumkeen native Sean Patton is lining out for Reading today. They're in a pre-season friendly. They're taking on Woking, their non-league side. 40 minutes gone, Reading 0, Woking 0. Sean Patton leading the line. He's up front today. 41 minutes gone in Parkhead. Scotland. It's Celtic 2, AC Milan 0. James Forrest, the second goal for Scotland, for Celtic. Duran, he got the opener for Martin O'Neill's side. So pre-season friendlies this weekend. I know Manchester United are coming to Dublin in the number of weeks taking on Leeds. So yeah, English Premiership will be coming back in the next 4 weeks. So already looking forward to that. Now to some Foyle Cup news now to tell you about. Finals continuing today. The under 15 boys Premier Division final has ended full time in its own Youth League 1, Donegal Underage League 1, on to a penalty shootout, and it was the Donegal Underage League that won that penalty shootout 4-2. There was a number of finals last night to tell you about. In Moville, it was the girls under 15 cup final. Goodland from the USA taking on Donegal ladies, scoreless after normal time, on to a penalty shootout. Congratulations to Donegal ladies, they won that penalty shootout 4-2. The under-17s last night, the boys final, it finished Maximum Performance Academy 4, Aglingham 1. That was in Oakland last night. From a Donegal point of view, the girls under 17 final. McGinn Park was the venue. Glenealy ladies losing out to Derry City FC Colts 2-1. And finally, from a Donegal point of view, Derrickview took on Carndonagh in the under 19 boys final in Ardmore last night. It finished after penalties. Derrickview 4, Carndonagh 2. It was 1-1 at full time of that game. To horse racing now, Dylan Bowman Monaghan rode two winners in Cork yesterday evening. First of all, in the 7:43 outing, the Letterkenny jockey took 1-20 favourite Alponis Ligori across the line for trainer JP O'Brien. Then he had a brilliant outsider, 22-1 winner Amnest Stone for Paul William Flynn. That wasn't an 8-18 handicap last night. So if you had a double on both of those horses, you would have landed odds of 23-1. So Dylan Brown at Monaghan, he can do no wrong at the moment. That's you all up to date in the world of sport. As I say, athletics, a huge day in Santry. We hope to hear from Patsy McGonigal a little bit later on as well.
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Yeah, beautiful indeed. That's a wee song now called Mary's Pub, and that is from Amber, lead singer Robbie Cunningham, all the way from County Leitrim, not forgetting Sligo Man, Oisin McCaffrey, and Ross McNerney from County Longford. Great, great stuff indeed from Amber.

0: Hour number two are coming up. We have music there from Robbie Williams. We have music also from Elton John. Not forgetting the Backstreet Boys. Plenty of room on the playlist to have your favourite included. 086 60 25 000. And keep telling us who's going to own the All-Ireland tomorrow. Is it going to be Mayo or is it going to be the Kingdom of Kerry?
1: Hi folks, Paul McDevitt here, inviting you to join myself and Jimmy Stafford this Monday night for another edition of the Monday Night Sessions, in association with Emerald Guitars. On the show this week, and with the Oakfest 26 just around the corner, we welcome Managing Director of Oakfield Park, David Fisher, accompanied by one of the acts taking part, Liz Ember. Grania Gavigan and O'Harn will also be dropping by for a chat and a few tunes, and we also say hello to Glasgow-based singer-songwriter Connor Nagel. So, that's the Monday Night Sessions, this Monday night, between 8 p.m. and 10 p.m. As always, right here on Highland Radio.
2: Pádraig McGinty here from Apex Hearing in Letterkenny. With 30 years experience, there's not many hearing issues I haven't come across. 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So if you're having any hearing difficulties, call in for a hearing test or earwax removal to Apex Hearing on the Neil T. Blaney Road, Letterkenny. Phone 912-0822 for an appointment or for more information, see apexhearing.ie.
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4: It's 4 o'clock. Good afternoon, I'm Ellen Butler. A large fire continues to rage on Slievenamon Mountain in Tipperary. More specialist equipment has been brought in to help fire crews battle the blaze, which started 6 days ago. Nearby land has been dampened to prevent the fire spreading towards homes, and residents are advised of heavy smoke on the eastern side of the mountain. Acting Senior Assistant Chief Fire Officer in Tipperary, Carol Kennedy, says the current weather conditions aren't helping.
5: Yesterday we did Trojan work and we managed to knock back the majority of the fire line. However, then after lunch, the clouds dispersed and we saw the temperatures on the ground rise again, and the work that we had done in the morning, it just all ignited again. So we're now tackling that. We have aerial support from both executive helicopters and the Air Corps, and we have men on the ground beating it.
4: Crews are also battling a developing gorse fire in Glen Cree in the Wicklow Mountains. Military Road remains closed with a large amount of smoke in the area. Strong winds are increasing the risk of the blaze spreading, with members of the public urged to stay away. While the French government has deployed the army and Spain has declared a national emergency as authorities tackle major wildfires which have led to the evacuation of 270,000 people. An official in Madrid is warning the fire is beyond their capability to extinguish. In France, residents and tourists have been rushing to leave the suburbs of Bordeaux as a blaze rages towards the city. Climate expert Dr. Chloe Brimacombe says recent high overnight temperatures are part of the problem.
6: This is important for the spread of wildfires because it means that they have that fuel they can spread further. High winds are also very important for the spread of wildfire, which we often see when these conditions combine.
4: A woman has died and a child has been critically injured in a crash in County Cavan. A car and a truck collided on the OR162 near Shercock shortly after 5 o'clock yesterday evening. The driver of the car, a woman in her 50s, was pronounced dead at the scene. The young girl who was travelling in the car was taken to Temple Street Children's Hospital, where she remains in a critical condition. Gardaí are appealing for witnesses. The Garda Taser pilot begins in Limerick today. Along with Gardaí in Dublin and Waterford, 200 members of the force are now able to carry and use the equipment. Since the pilot launched late last year, tasers have been used in 18 situations and only discharged less than a quarter of those times. John Joe O'Connell, Garda Representative Association Vice President, says only select Gardaí are allowed to carry tasers.
7: Before any member in Limerick or anyone across the country carries a taser out with them in a patrol car in Limerick, they will be trained appropriately in advance of that. So that's happening. There will be, I suppose, certain members, the members who are trained up first will be the members who are attending those scenes. So the members who are in your regular cars and attending those calls in Limerick City will be trained up first and initially. That's the way the rollout happened in the other centres as well.
4: Police in the UK say a 14-year-old boy is assisting with their inquiries after a hoax threat was made to a commercial flight. RAF aircraft were scrambled to intercept the Qatar Airways flight heading to Manchester Airport last night. Police say the plane landed safely and there was no danger to passengers or crew, and a teenager from Bolton was later identified. Finally for now, Pico Lopez is receiving a hero's welcome at his grassroots club of Lord Celtic Football Club in Crumlin. Hosted by Dublin City Council, adults and children alike have gathered to celebrate the World Cup star's achievements. Pico says he's delighted to be part of something positive for the community.
8: This is what football and sport is about. It's about bringing people together, and the community of Crumlin deserve this day. To say we've been through so much, like, and this club means so much to me. It's where I learned to be a footballer. It's where I learned to be a person as well. Learned loads of morals and values here that stayed with me for the rest of my life. So to be able to come bring it back here full circle, it's a great day.
4: And that's your news update at 4 minutes past four.
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0: We are going to begin this Bolton with Formula One for the first time this afternoon. We will hear the voice of Mark Gallagher. Mark, good afternoon.
11: Afternoon, Kieran. How are things? Yes, they're finished qualifying for the Hungarian Grand Prix, and it is reigning world champion Lando Norris who's taken pole position ahead of tomorrow's race. Very frantic last qualifying lap there. Verstappen spun out, a couple of yellow flags in there, but it was Lando Norris that has taken pole position ahead of 7-time world champion Lewis Hamilton, who will start on the front row as well. And then his Ferrari teammate Charles Leclerc will be in third spot with World Driver Championship leader Kimi Antonelli in fourth spot. Then in fifth you have the McLaren of Oscar Piastri, and in sixth spot the Red Bull of Max Verstappen. So there you go, that's the top six, Kieran, and the top three tomorrow for the race, the Hungarian Grand Prix: Lando Norris, Lewis Hamilton, and then Charles Leclerc.
0: Thank you, Mike. Mike, I was talking off air about tomorrow's All-Ireland football final. I think we both agree the white jersey from Mayo is absolutely unbelievable. Do you have a verdict, your prediction?
11: I think Kerry will win the All-Ireland tomorrow, yeah. I would like to be wrong, and we'll see. Upsets happen all the time, but just...
0: Are you a superstitious person?
11: No.
0: The last time Mayo wore a white jersey in the All-Ireland final, I won it.
11: I heard that. I've seen the jersey there. Lovely. It's lovely, isn't it? Yeah. Lovely. It's very nice. I wonder if it's available for sale.
0: Not sure.
11: It will be if they get the Sam lifted tomorrow. Yeah.
0: Are we each up to the O'Neill factory, no doubt. Thank
11: possibly,
0: you, Mike.
11: Possibly, yeah. What about yourself?
0: I can't see past Kerry.
11: Yeah.
0: I honestly.
11: Yeah.
0: Supply and demand. Patrick and David.
11: Yeah. I said yesterday, I was on with Danny and Anne yesterday for a wee while, and I said I just couldn't see how Mayo would stop the big hitters coming down the last 15, 20 minutes. Like, and I'll stick with that, even if it's tight tomorrow. The way the new rules are these days, Kieran. You can lose a tight game by 10 points. If that, I hope that doesn't sound stupid. You can be in a game and you can do really well and you can still lose by 10 points or 8 to 10 points. So I think even Mayo could give a good account of themselves. Mayo could give a great account of themselves tomorrow and still get beat by 7, 8, 10 points. So who knows? But I would like to see Mayo win it, but I just can't. I have to go head over heart, and I think Kerry will. I just can't. There's nothing inside me that doesn't see a Kerry man lifting Sam in Croke Park tomorrow.
0: Club Championship returning next weekend. Really looking forward to that as well. So
11: can't wait, yeah.
0: Your own club, Mike, it's probably fair for me to say. It's a game of the weekend, next weekend.
11: Glen Swilly.
0: CLG and Sherman up against the men from the Glen.
11: Yeah.
0: And Park Neave Clumber.
11: Saturday night game, we might make
0: next
11: that
0: Saturday
11: after
0: night,
11: Saturday
0: well,
11: sport next
0: I'm
11: week.
0: Anyway, meddling at all, I'll be looking forward to that one, that is for sure. Thanks, Mike.
11: No worries.
0: That is the voice of Mark Gallagher. Mark may join us a little bit later on. To soccer now, Darren Purse takes charge of Sligo Rovers for the first time this evening in the Premier Division of the SSE Electricity League. His side are bottom of the table ahead of welcoming Drogheda United to the showgrounds. That one getting underway at a quarter to eight tonight. Now, what about last night in the League of Ireland? We'll begin with the First Division. We're going to hear from the Finn Harps manager, Kevin McHugh, at between 5 and 6. His side travelled to Kerry last night and finished Kerry FC 2, Finn Harps 1. Bray Wanderers beat Cove Ramblers away from home 2-1. Tweedy United had a home victory over Athlone Town, also 2-1. And Cork City fell to a rare defeat. They were in the capital last night. UCD 5, Cork City 2. I'd like to know the last game in Cork City. I can see the 5 goals, but UCD certainly continuing their promotion push. In the League of Ireland, First Division tonight, Longford Town entertaining Wexford at 7:30. A share of the spoils at Richmond Park last night as Stephen Kenny came up against his old club Dundalk. St Patrick's Athletic won, Dundalk won is how that finished there. And Darrell Horrigan, a first half penalty, just, oh my God, talk about power last night. That was the opening goal of the match last night. Not the busiest of days in the world of sport. We hope to, from an athletics, we hope to hear from Patsy McGonigal a little bit later on. It's a huge day in Santry today. It's the biggest competition of the year nationally. It is the National Track and Field Championships. Lots of medal hopefuls from Donegal. We already heard a good day so far for Leah O'Gara, the Finn Valley athlete. Certainly a young lady on top of her game. But we hope to hear from Patsy another update from that competition a little bit later on Highland Radio Saturday Sport. Now to golf, and Patrick Harrington is 2 over par, and Paul McGinley is 3 over par ahead of today's third round at the Senior Open. Harrington's defence of the title took a severe blow yesterday as he followed up his opening day 70 with a 2 over par round of 72. McGinley also moved down the leaderboard yesterday as a result of a disappointing round of 75. Australian golfer Cameron Percy holds a 3-shot lead. That's on 9 under.
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0: Summer Sessions Letterkenny presents UB40 featuring Ali Campbell on Saturday 22nd of August live at the Big Top Letterkenny. 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
0: 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It's Kieran and Mark on Highland Radio. Yeah.

0: that.
1: Yeah, from the late 90s, the Backstreet Boys, I Want It That Way. Time check on Helen Radio, 19 miles past four. It's not the busiest days in the world of sports, so I'd like you to keep me nice and busy in the world of music. What would you like to hear between now and 6 o'clock? Coming up a little bit later on tonight at 11 o'clock is Anne-Marie Dorian McDevitt. Delighted. I'm out and about tonight, Anne-Marie, so I will be tuning in on the way home from my gig, and she absolutely loves that song, so she does the Backstreet Boys. So yeah, looking forward. Great show each and every Saturday night from 11 to 1. Here's Robbie Williams. He's going to entertain y'all.

Lively and upbeat on a Saturday afternoon, just the way we like it. That is Pitbull teaming up with Keisha Timber on Highland Radio, 29 minutes past 4 o'clock. Are you all having a good Saturday? But dull and overcast today. A little bit of rain this morning. I didn't really know what rain was. I went for a wee walk there this morning and the rain was back. But hopefully not too bad over the next few days. Hi, Kieran, can you please play a lively song for a regular listener? When I hear the word lively song, I always think of this one. Here's AC/DC this time. Thunderstruck. 0866 25000. Highland Radio, sorry, sport.

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7: Going to begin this ball with the world of athletics. I can tell you a new national champion here in the Northwest. Santry in Dublin was the venue today. Patsy McGonigal has these details.
8: Yes, indeed, Kieran. Very, very delightful story, really. Joseph Gillespie from Finn Valley, from Ballybuffet here, he really did the business today, and leading from the second round with a 14-19 jump. And indeed, he had three jumps over 14 metres. So the young 22-year-old that's been in the sport, it's been a long journey. He I first encountered him when he was at National School at Sheshanil. In fact, while at National School in Sheshanil, which is out beyond Ballybuffet here, as you well know, he got the John Carlin Award as Outstanding Boy in the Primary School Sports that year. So it's been quite a journey. And of course, in recent weeks, he also won the National Under 23 Championships. So he is indeed, in every respect, the best triple jumper in on the island of Ireland. And he was outstanding today. Three jumps, as I say. He had a 14-19, 14-18, and a 14-13. And that's pretty significant. So Joseph Gillespie from Carrickmacrae, outside Ballybuffet, is the new national senior triple jump champion. And in previous years, he's always been there. He's been ever present over the last few years. And indeed, he got second a few years back. But even during this week, talking to him this week, he says, I would dearly, dearly love to win the national triple jump. And a little, indeed, to be honest, I didn't know or visualize that maybe he would, because you just never know. You just got to get it right on the day. And he certainly got it right on the day, accompanied by a couple of young lads that he knocks about with here. They'll be all delighted. And, you know, they're a good bunch of young fellas, and they'll be delighted for him, and we're all delighted for him. So a national senior title is a big deal in the sport of athletics. So well done to him. And just to catch up on other stuff as well, obviously, Cara Laverty of Finn Valley, she's through to the 1500 metres after the heats today, final tomorrow. Tara Rose Smith, who competed under 18 Europeans last weekend, she's very young, of course, 16 years of age. She had a 4:28. It wasn't good enough to get us to the final, but great experience for her, of course. And earlier than that, I told you about Oisin Kelly from Cranford. He's in the 800 metres final tomorrow, as is Arlene Crossan, who won her heat convincingly earlier today at 58:26, as is Lucy McGlynn from the Tyrconnell Club, the Ballyshannon girl. And that's where it's at today. We're looking forward to tomorrow, of course, to those people that are in finals. We're looking forward tomorrow to Eilish Flanagan and Nikita Burke. Nikita Burke from Letterkenny. They're entered for the 5,000 metres, as is Oisin Gallen, and indeed a few other people competing as well. Lauren Callaghan, of course, she's out to reclaim her national senior long jump title. So that's going to be exciting. So there's quite a lot of stuff going on tomorrow, and in addition to other football. So there's a break for the football, actually, in the athletics tomorrow. So I may be only able to bring you a little bit of it before you close down at 6 o'clock, because it really kicks off at 6 again to 8 after the football. But there is action earlier in the day, and we'll see how that goes. We'll be particularly watching Lauren Callaghan earlier in the day. The other news, of course, that you'll read about in tomorrow's newspaper is that Adelecki, who was in the 200 metres, the background is she did not have the qualification, although she was second in the Europeans last time round. She did not have the qualification for this year's championships, and indeed, you know, she had a poor season, but by goodness she really put it together today. She did 22.80. The qualification time was 22.85, so she's on the plane to Birmingham for the European Championships, and of course she will also be in that relay team, as in that relay squad, as will no doubt Arlene Crossan. So that's where we're at. Mark English, people will be wondering, Mark English did not compete. He's training abroad, and it didn't form part of his plans today. So that was the story there. Cian McPhillips, who was the other great Irish 800 metre runner from Longford, he easily won his heat. So that's it. But Oisin Kelly is in that 800 metres final, so well done to him. That's where we're at today.
7: Brilliant, Patty. Patty, from a Donegal point of view, you have an interesting question for you. So many talented athletes from Tyrconnell County aiming and challenging for national honours. How fortunate are we to be in such a position?
8: Well, we're obviously very, very fortunate, you know, and you know, we're delighted about that. But, you know, we're always trying to be better. And we have kind of got this mindset, you know, that we always have people in that situation. And, you know, you're building, and it's really a case of building. And, you know, I come on here talking about underage 10, 11, 12, 12, 13-year-old athletes. And, you know, they eventually end up as our senior athletes. So it's really all about, in the various clubs, just building athletes. And it's all about, you know, in fairness, we're lucky, of course we're lucky, but it's not about luck in that sense either. It's about a lot of hard work being done in all the various clubs, you know, and doing their best. But we always can do better. But we need to always, you know, not settle for where we're at. We need to continue to think, right, how can we do better? But that's probably the mindset that brings us to the position that we're in, Ciarán.
7: Thank you so much, Patsy McGonigal from Santry this Saturday afternoon. From athletics to the world of soccer, a Foyle Cup result from earlier on today, a final, the under 15 boys Premier final, had finished in his own youth league 1, Donegal underage league 1. On to penalties, the men from Donegal winning 4-2. Celtic are in a pre-season friendly this Saturday afternoon at Parkhead. 88 minutes gone, Celtic 2. Italy side, massive team from Italy, AC Milan 2, Celtic were 2-0 up in that match actually in the opening half. Sean Patton is in the starting lineup for Reading today. They're taking on Woking in a pre-season friendly. 85 minutes gone, Reading lead 1-0 in that one. It wasn't Patton that scored, I was checking, it was a footballer called Saki. He hit the back of the net for Reading in that match. Local Gaelic Games action this evening here in Donegal. Division 4 League semi-finals at 7 p.m. Ardrada taking on neighbours and rivals Neve Connell at the Pearse Memorial Park, while in O'Donnell Park, St. Eunan's are taking on Termin. Both those games, as I say, is at 7 p.m. Finally, for now, to golf, a local event taking place. Open week is now on at Dunfanaghy Golf Club. That's until next Sunday, the 2nd of August. Daily competitions include ladies and gents open single Stableford's. It is also an open 3 and 4 ball better ball. And to finish off a great week of golf, the annual Open 4 Team Classic will take place Sunday week. That's the 2nd of August. So to book a tee time, do head over to dunfanaghygolfclub.com or indeed you can phone 074-91-36-335. 074-91-36-335.
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3: Strong winds have reignited gorse fires in Wicklow and Tipperary today. Crews are bringing the blaze in the Glen Cree area of the Wicklow Mountains under control, but members of the public are still advised to stay away. While in Tipperary, the fire on the Slievenamon Mountain is raging again today, despite significant progress being made yesterday. Acting Senior Assistant Chief Fire Officer in Tipperary, Carol Kennedy, says there's no immediate threat to homes, but the public should stay vigilant.
4: Today, the winds have picked up a lot, so we will see a lot more smoke around houses. Just to reiterate, to keep your windows and doors closed, check in on vulnerable people, make sure that they're okay. Mental health for them is important. Get your sources of information from the official lines. We don't see that there is any immediate concerns about a risk to property or land.
3: The French government have deployed the army and Spain has declared a national emergency as authorities tackle major wildfires which have led to the evacuation of 270,000 people. An official in Madrid is warning the fire is beyond their capability to extinguish. In France, residents and tourists have been rushing to leave the suburbs of Bordeaux as blazes rage toward the city. Climate expert Dr. Chloe Brimicombe says recent high overnight temperatures are part of the problem.
5: This is important for the spread of wildfires because it means that they have that fuel they can spread further. High winds are also very important for the spread of wildfire, which we often see when these conditions combine.
3: The Garda Taser pilot begins in Limerick today. Along with Gardaí in Dublin and Waterford, 200 members of the force are now able to carry and use the equipment. Since the pilot launched late last year, tasers have been used in 18 situations and only discharged less than a quarter of those. John Joe O'Connell, Garda Representative Association Vice President, says only select Gardaí are allowed to carry the tasers.
6: Before any member in Limerick or anyone across the country carries a taser out with them in a patrol car in Limerick, they will be trained appropriately in advance of that. So that's happening. There will be, I suppose, certain members, the members who are trained up first will be the members who are attending those scenes. So the members who are in your regular cars and attending those calls in Limerick City will be trained up first and initially. That's the way the rollout happened in the other centres as well.
3: A woman has died and a child has been critically injured in a crash in County Cavan. A car and truck collided on the R162 near Shercock shortly after 5 o'clock yesterday evening. The driver of the car, a woman in her 50s, was pronounced dead at the scene. A young girl who was travelling in the car was taken to Temple Street Children's Hospital, where she remains in a critical condition. Gardaí are appealing for witnesses or anyone with dash cam footage from the area to come forward. A 14-year-old boy is assisting police in the UK with their inquiries after a hoax threat was made to a commercial flight. RAF aircraft were scrambled to intercept the Qatar Airways flight heading to Manchester Airport last night. Police say the plane landed safely and there was no danger to passengers or crew. A teenager from Bolton was later identified. And celebrations are underway at an event hosted by Dublin City Council to celebrate Pico Lopez. A large crowd of adults and children alike are in the World Cup star's original football training grounds of Lourdes Celtic Football Club, giving the Crumlin-born player a hero's welcome. The Lord Mayor of Dublin, Daryl Barron, says Pico has done the city proud.
7: Mark and Messi, not every day you get to mark Messi against Argentina. It's great for him. As I said, it's not only at national level what he's done at Shamrock Rovers, but at a national level now at the World Cup. Not everyone gets to say they were at the World Cup. Very few Irish internationals at the moment can say that. So, as I said, for us at the moment, it's just great for the city, great for the area as well. And a great boost for football in general in Dublin to see one of our own get to the World Cup, albeit for Cape Verde.
3: It's 4 minutes past five.
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9: We are into the final hour at the sports desk here at Highland Radio. 0860 25,000 to contact the show during our final hour. It is myself, Kieran Cannon, and Mark Gallagher. We'll be until 6 o'clock this evening. Coming up this hour, we're going to hear from the Mayo manager Andy Moran and the Kerry manager Jack O'Connor ahead of the big eagerly awaited All Ireland final tomorrow in Croke Park, Kerry against Mayo. And in the next few minutes, we're going to be hearing from the Finn Harps manager, Kevin McHugh, as well. So we're going to begin this bulletin with the world of golf, because Patrick Harrington is 2 over par and Paul McGinley is 3 over par ahead of today's third round at the Senior Open. Harrington's defence of the title took a severe blow yesterday as he followed up his opening day 70. His opening day 70 with a 2 over par round of 72. McGinley also moved down the leader board yesterday with, as a result of a disappointing round of 75. Australian Cameron Piercy continues to hold a three shot lead on 9 under par. The world of Gaelic games now. Two matches tonight of note here in Donegal. Division 4 League semi-finals. Ardra are hosting neighbours, rivals, Neve Connell and Pierce Memorial Park at 7 o'clock. At the same time, at O'Donnell Park in Letterkenny, St. Eunan's are hosting Termon. We'll have the results for you tomorrow afternoon on Highland Radio Sunday Sport. To the world of soccer now, two pre-season friendlies of note took place today. Sean Patton, he started for Reading. They took on Woking today in that pre-season friendly finish. Reading 2, Woking 0. Sackey with the 2 goals there for Reading, both coming in the second half. Celtic entertained AC Milan today, a 2-2 draw at Parkhead. Among the goal scorers there was James Forrest. He got the second, 27 minutes gone. And Duran got the opening goal for Martin O'Neill's side. And that one just looking Oxlade-Chamberlain also starting for Celtic today. In the Foyle Cup, the finals continue today. In the Foyle Cup at 1 o'clock today, the Under-15 Premier Division final took place. Ennis Owen Youth 1, Donegal Underage League 1. That was after normal time. On to penalties, Donegal Underage League beating Ennis Owen Youth League 4-2 on spot kicks today. To the world of horse racing for now, Dylan Brown McMonagall and Luke McAteer have both been in the winner's enclosure at Goran Park this afternoon. The Letterkenny jockey Brown McMonagall continued on from his double in Cork yesterday with a win on board the JP O'Brien trained Neil Bua Gandua. That was in the 15-22 race. That horse went to post at 5-1. Ralph Mullen, man, Luke McAteer then rode the 6-5 Hambleton across the line, first in the 4:30 outing for David Marnane. A Donegal double would have brought you home odds of a 12-1. So Dylan Brown McMonagall and Luke McAteer continuing their good run of form of late. Anything else to tell you about? Yes, there's a golf classic coming up next weekend. The annual Finn Harps Academy Golf Classic 2026 will take place on Sunday, the 16th of August, a fortnight from tomorrow, at the Balbuffet and Stonola Golf Club. You can get involved by entering a team to play or becoming a main sponsor, a tea sponsor or a green sponsor. Event details include, there's a format there, so it's a champagne classic, stable Ford point scoring for teams of 4. Entry fee is €140 per team. Some great prizes up for grabs, including a round of golf and an overnight stay at the famous 5-star K Club in Kildare. That's for the winning team. So to book a team, do contact the Balbuffet and Stonola Golf Club on 074-91-31093. That is 074-91-31093. And indeed for sponsorship opportunities or any other inquiries, do email admin@finharpsacademy.com. We're going to keep it Finn Harps for the next few minutes. The Balmafay side were on the road last night. They made the long trip to Kerry. It finished Kerry 2, Finn Harps 1. A disappointing result for the Balmafay side last night. After the match, the Finn Harps manager, Kevin McHugh, gave this assessment to John Drummy.
10: Kevin, commiserations, a 2-1 defeat. Now, at half-time, you could have been either 4-0 down or it could have been 2-2. It was one of those games.
11: It was. Kerry came out of the traps early, and that's what you get when you're away. Like, we left Donegal at 9 o'clock this morning, and, yeah, sometimes it just takes a wee while to get going. And you can't afford that at this level. And Kerry definitely played those tactics very well. They pressed us and they were all over us in the first 15 minutes. And yeah, they got their two goals. They created the first one. It was a well-worked goal, but the second one we handed it to them.
10: You lost the ball. Sam won the ball and then set up for the goal.
11: Yeah, it was a soft goal from our point of view. But I thought from probably in and around the 30th minute onwards, I thought we were excellent. We played in the front foot. We played through the thirds. It's actually as good as we've played all year. We've created a lot of chances. Their keepers pulled off a couple of brilliant saves. As a staff, you can't ask for much more than a high energy and just leaving everything out there, performance. And we did that. Kerry were dead in the feet the last 20 minutes, and they hang in there and they threw their bodies in the line, to be fair to them. Their keeper pulled off an unbelievable save from a header. But I thought we definitely deserved an equaliser. To go up a row, but it wasn't to be.
10: And results haven't gone your way. They've gone Kerry FC's way. Kerry are 2 points off the playoffs, which is unreal after a 9 home match unbeaten run, whereas you're a little bit further adrift with Treaty winning tonight. So what do you need to do to regroup?
11: Yeah, it's one of those ones. It's been tough. It's been a tough maybe 6 or 7 weeks since the break. We've had to release players. There's been budget cuts. So us as a staff, we can only work with what we have. And to be fair to the players, every player in there, they're giving everything. Like, we've another 2 debuts tonight, another one from the academy. So we have to try and get as much out of this season as we can. It looks like the playoffs are gone for us, but every game, we've 12 games left. We're going to try and fight for every single point we can. We're not going to win every game, we know that, but at the same time, we're going to fight for every point. And like, there's a lot of pride in there for these boys, and we can't ask anymore as a staff. They've given everything. They've given everything last week. We're very unlucky not to win the game last week as well. So yeah, we just keep going. That's all you get. We're in a tough moment at the moment, but you have to keep going. It's all about mental strength, pushing forward, and finding that silver lining in a kind of dark cloud, because there's just a lot of uncertainty about it at the minute. Can we get players in? I don't know. All that kind of stuff. That was tough for us as staff to deal with over the last maybe 8 or 9 weeks, having to release players. We had only 16 players down here tonight. So, yeah, we were very light, very, very light, but couldn't ask any more from them. I thought they were superb in the second half, and as long as they keep putting in performances like that, we will turn the corner and we will start winning games.
9: Finn Harps manager Kevin McHugh elsewhere in the first division last night. Bray Wanderers recording an away victory against Cove Ramblers, 2-1. Treaty United beat Athlone Town in Limerick, 2-1. Whitford, not too often, Cork City conceded 5 goals. It finished UCD 5, Cork City 2 last night, but Cork remained top of the First Division. In the First Division tonight, one match taking place. Longford Town are entertaining Wexford FC. In the Premier Division last night, one result to tell you about. St Patrick's Athletic drew with Dundalk, 1-1 in Richmond Park. What a penalty from Darrell Horrigan. That first goal of the game, Stephen Kenny up against his old side. He used to manage Dundalk. He's now the manager of St Patrick's Athletic tonight. In the Premier Division, 2 games taking place. Galway United are hosting bottom of the table Waterford FC. That one is currently 13 minutes old. We'll have a wee update for you very shortly. Sligo Rovers on the new management. Yeah, Sligo Rovers are entertaining Drogheda United tonight at the Showgrounds. A huge match for the Bitter Red. They're currently bottom of the table. Darren Purse, the opening night for him as the new manager. Interesting to note, Declan Boyle, Highland Radio's Declan Boyle, former Finn Harps captain. He'll be in the dugout tonight for Sligo Rovers. He took the training session yesterday for the Bitter Red. Time for a commercial break. When we come back, we're going to view in tomorrow's All-Ireland Senior Football Final. We'll hear from the Mayo manager, Andy Moran, and the Kerry banister, Jack O'Connor.
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9: Now, big match tomorrow, the All-Ireland final, Kerry against Mayo. Well, Jonathan Higgins from the Off the Ball crew was out and about over the last number of days. He caught up with the Kerry manager, Jack O'Connor. But first of all, the Mayo senior team manager, former sharpshooter Andy Moran.
16: Special times. There's no other really way of putting it, is there? This is a huge occasion ahead for your side.
17: Yeah, we're standing here in McHale Park preparing for an All-Ireland final. There's only two teams left in the championship and we're one of them. So, listen, you don't hide behind that. It's a special time for all our group, but for the Mayo people and the Mayo fans, it's a special time.
16: It's been quite the journey as well, and it's just accelerated, hasn't it, in the last month or so, in effect.
17: Yeah, we were saying that before the semi-finals. Each one of the teams in the semi-finals, ourselves, Kerry, Louth and Dublin, all had taken quite a significant defeat along the way. It was really, really strange. You don't usually say that. So it's been really strange, but over the last couple of weeks, ourselves and Kerry have kind of, the level of performance has gone up, and we found ourselves in the last two, which is brilliant, but I don't think anyone could have really expected that from any team, because you couldn't predict anything over the last couple of weeks.
16: Are you further across the journey, or down the journey, or down the road than you would have anticipated in year one here?
17: Yeah, I suppose when you take these jobs, you see the level of talent that's there, how quick the lads adhere to the S&C protocols, the medical protocols, how their bodies react to the training. That all kind of moves where you can be at the end of the year. Obviously, we went to Tyrone, we came off, we were defeated, but we've seen huge progress. Like, that was the game where we said, okay, right, this is a really, really good Tyrone team. 68 minutes were a point up, and we thought, okay, right, now we're beginning to move, now we're beginning to click. Obviously we became stuck here in the first 20 minutes against Meath, but then we took off and we haven't stopped since, so we're hoping that kind of goes that way. But you couldn't predict it, but we knew that the talent was there. It was just how well the boys react to it, and they reacted brilliantly.
16: And I suppose on that as well, to make even more positive outcome in terms of the journey, is slight change in game plan as well. So it's another ball that your players and your squad have adopted to.
17: I think the rules have changed everything, and when you're like you mentioned, Galway hurlers there, they're playing with that plus one in there. It's a change. It took them a while. Like, during the National League, you probably couldn't see what Michael was trying to do, Mayall was trying to do in that, but all of a sudden then it takes shape, and now you can see the progress, you see what they're trying to do. And it was the same here. We were doing really well in certain games and then kind of stepping back in other games. So it just took time for the boys to really go after it and, in times of pressure, stick to it. And once we did that, I think we've kind of progressed since that. So hopefully we can just keep going that way over the next couple of weeks.
16: And I suppose to accelerate that point even more, you've referenced so many times, I heard you back in another life when you were on the football pod with Tommy and the guys, Croke Park football, that allows for a bit more ball to boot and a bit more maybe off the cuff freedom at times, if you want to call it that.
17: Yeah, I like when we're standing here in McHale Park. So if you play in McHale Park, it's nothing to do with the pitch. It's just you're not always going to get a true bounce as an inside forward. In Croke Park, you always get a true bounce. That's why forwards kind of really

0: express themselves within that, because you have a better chance as a forward to beating your back in Croke Park, and that's what I mean by that. The ball is lighter, it's warmer, you can kick it a bit further, you're playing in the middle of summer, it's a different game. And you know, like I always thought we could play well up there, but until you go and do it, you know, it's just a pipe dream. But over the last 2 weeks, I think in the Cork and the Louth game, the boys have shown that they can play there, they can deal with the pressure of playing there. And it's just brilliant to get them two games there, and now we're getting a third.
1: Have to talk about your attacking unit now as well. Ryan is just a joy to watch. He's like the orchestra in there, and then you have the innocence of the youth, if you want to put it, with Darren Kobe in particular, for to pick out three. Such a joy to watch at times. What are they like to coach? What are they like to have in your, I suppose, in your arsenal?
0: Ryan is just he's just a great guy, great person that just wants to win football matches. That's just him, and he makes no apologies about it. You come in, you go to tackle Ryan O'Donoghue, if you're not ready for it, you'll get hurt. He's just that sort of character. He's just a brilliant fella. The two other fellas, I just can't speak highly enough about them. They're lucky enough to come from two footballing families. Both of their dads played for Mayo in a past life, so it probably accelerated them a tiny bit into the team. But they're just two great lads. But I would put Tommy Conroy and I would put Keane McHale into that as well. They've just, Keane is only, I think, 21 years of age. He won a Sigerson this year for UL, and he's the most unluckiest man in the country. The three boys are just ahead of him. But he came on here against Meath, done well in changing the game for us, won three breaks, kicked a point. The last day won a break, kicked 2 points. Joe, he's just, I'd put him in that mix as well. I think they're just get on so well, they connect so well, they're frustrated when they're not in the A team. But it's just brilliant to see.
1: And just on Colby then as well, like we saw Kieran Kilkenny, and you referenced him after the game in terms of a player that went away and came back, had a wonderful career. As things stand, his last game for Mayo for some time, it's an All-Ireland final. It's like someone's just writing a novel here at times.
0: Yeah, but I wouldn't, Joe, you never know what the future holds. With like, he's such a young man, such a talented boy. Like, we'll see what the future holds for him. I'm not writing Kobe McDonald's script, but I can tell you that. So we'll support him in whichever way he goes over the next year to 3 to 5 years. We'll be here to support him. Kieran, it was funny, mentioned him on Saturday, retired today. So what an amazing player. But look at the career he had after coming back from Australia, just amazing. So yeah, we'd love to have Kobe for longer, but I said at the start of the year, we just enjoy him while we have him. And he's just had a brilliant year. Like, he's such a great fella. But as I said, Owen McGrail, Darragh Byrne, Bob Keane, they're all of the same kind of vintage, and they've all brought the same attitude here. They just want to play for me and they want to enjoy it.
1: So Kerry, then on the horizon, you spoke about being them serial winners and whatnot. It's a huge opportunity for your side though.
0: It's massive. It's like you're talking about them 18, 19, what do we have, something like 5 or 6 fellas under the age of 22. Like, magic times in them boys' lives, and I just want them to embrace it and chase it and go after it, and chase every ball and go after it. We know what Kerry are going to bring. It's no, there's no kind of ambiguity about that now. It is what it is, and we just need to really go out and just play our game and see is the way we're going to play the match good enough to go and win it. And if it is, great, but we're not outcome focused in terms of the result. We just want to go in and play the way we want to play, and let's see is it good enough. And if it is, brilliant. If it's not, and we put in the fight that we think we can, we'll deal with that as well.
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1: Well, Jack, how are things? It's another All-Ireland final. A sign of things going well for your side so far?
3: Yeah, happy out. Jonathan, do you know it's great to be here in Killarney preparing for a final with the weather, the sun shining and the lakes of Killarney in the background here, and we had a session in the stadium this morning inside the Fitzgerald Stadium, so it's just a great time to be involved. There's always a great buzz around Kerry coming up to a final.
1: Yeah, I have to say, it's almost like the stereotypical cliche of a beautiful day in Kerry here. Is chatting to a couple of friends of mine from Kerry on the way down as well, and you can see the bit of excitement starting to grow in the area.
3: Yeah. I mean, there's always massive enthusiasm coming up to finals down here. We had great support for the semi-final as well, which is a bit unusual. There was no question of waiting around for a final. We were playing the Dubs, so... Yeah. Delighted with the support the last day, and I'm sure we'll have a massive support in Sunday as well.
1: I have to say, I was drawn to a line that you did, I think, in an interview you did at the end of last year, saying, had you not won the final, that would have been it, you wouldn't have come back. Are you kind of glad you come back now for days like this?
3: Well, I wouldn't have been asked back, first of all.
1: Well, maybe that's a different label.
3: The choice wouldn't have been mine. So, look, I'm still enjoying it, if that's what you're asking me. You know, it's a great bonus for me this hour of my life to be still involved with a great bunch of players, you know, who are very easily managed. And, you know, the great enthusiasm around the county, so I'm privileged to be involved.
1: And of course then the opportunity to go back to back, first time since Mako as well, it's a nice little personal milestone.
3: Well, Kerry went back to back now in 06, 07. I was involved, yeah. 04, 05 and 06, and I pulled out then at the end of 06 because I was kind of half burned out. So Kerry did back to back then, but with the same manager, I suppose.
1: Yeah, no, just from a personal point of view, yeah.
3: 85, 86, which is a long time.
1: Yeah, so like this, the great, isn't it? Like, it's a big achievement if you could follow this.
3: Sure, of course, it'd be fantastic, but I'll tell you, we're not thinking about records or back to backs or anything like that. We're thinking of preparing our team for a big performance on All Ireland final day, and you know, hoping that'll be enough to get us there.
1: You referenced the experience in your squad and how it aided you to get over the line against Dublin. It's a slightly different Mayo in terms of Andy in first year in charge, and then but younger players potentially in the squad as well. It's a different dynamic from both sides, isn't it?
3: Well, it is, yeah, and you'll be hoping that maybe our experience might be a bit of an advantage to us. But there's also the other side of the coin, the exuberance and the enthusiasm of youth, and you know, with no hint of fear in them, so they might shoot the lights on a big day, you know. So there's that side of it as well. And I remember Paddy Shea telling me one time that the more finals he played and the more nervous he got. So it can work for you or against you, depending on your own makeup.
1: I suppose on that then, is it a different challenge going into a final as favourites?
3: You know, it doesn't really trouble us too much whether we're favourites or not, because at the end of when the ball's thrown in, sure, there's no one handing you out anything. You know, you have to fight for your for everything you get. So that's not a big deal with us. Sure, that's only just somebody's opinion. There's been plenty of favourites beaten this year. It's only a few weeks ago since Donegal were favourites for the All Ireland, and they were beaten a couple of times since. So that's only just somebody's opinion. It doesn't really bother us.
1: I suppose just on that Donegal game as well, it would have been very easy just sink down after that defeat. But you've talked about responding in absolute style.
3: Well, I think what stood to us after that game is we had 3 weeks to prepare, and we needed it because we had a lot of men coming back from injury who were kind of undercooked. And we needed a good blast of training, which we got. We trained hard after that Donegal game. Maybe it was a bit out of frustration, as much as anything else. I'm not too sure whether you know, scientifically, you'd say it was the best thing to do. But I think it was good for us mentally. We needed to feel like we'd worked hard, and we did. And thankfully, we played well against Kildare and took it on from there.
1: On that, it must have been a challenging year with all the injuries that you had. I suppose the positive side is it's allowed you to get other players to stand forward and get depth, but at the same time, that must have been a difficult challenge to balance that books.
3: Well, of course it is, yeah. Sure, you always want your best players available to you, and we had long periods where very important players, likes of Gavin White, Sean Ishea, Joe O'Connor, Paul Ganey, players like that, you know, were injured, and Bian Begley, lads like that. So you know, we were struggling for large parts of the season to get our best players on the pitch.
1: I suppose ultimately you're there now. You've a fairly fresh squad coming into it. Everyone looking relatively okay.
3: You'd be hoping so, yeah. You'd be hoping we're in a much healthier position than we were 6-8 weeks ago. Anyway, so hopefully now that you know we can raise our game again for the final, because we'll need that.
1: Yeah. What will it take to get over the line then? I suppose
3: you have to play well in All Ireland final day to win it. I it's rarely you see a team underperforming in a final and getting over the line, so we'll need to play well, and we'll need to bring our A game, and hopefully that'll happen for a Sunday.
4: That is the voice of Kerry manager Jack O'Connor, and prior to that, Andy Moan speaking to Jonathan Higgins during the week. That big All-Ireland final in Croke Park tomorrow, Kerry against Mayo. Coming up, commercial break, a little bit of music and more sport when we come back.
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5: 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We'll also review the Senior LGFA League Final with former county star Brian O'Donnell. That's the Daily Debate this Monday, just after the 7pm news and podcast on highlandradio.com.
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Yeah, music that time from Sophie Alex Baxter, Murder on the Dance Floor. Plenty of time to get your text and request into us, 086 60 25000. Is there a favourite song you'd like to hear on the radio this Saturday afternoon? We're bringing you right back in time when I'm out and about at night DJing. This one's always requested. ABBA, Waterloo.

0: Is the Proclaimers and they are Letterkenny bound Saturday the 15th of August with Deacon Blue. What a night that's going to be. Do head over to summersessions.ie. That's the Summer Sessions Letterkenny for more information regarding that. Keith Fletcher's coming up at 6 p.m. and we'll be updating the world of sport after these.
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0: Now, Ballybofey native Joseph Gillespie has leaped to triple jump gold. That's at the National Senior Track and Field Championships in Santry this afternoon. With the details, we can join our athletics correspondent, Patsy McGonigal.
5: Delightful story, really. Joseph Gillespie from Finn Valley, from Ballybofey here, he really did the business today, and leading from the second round with a 14.19 jump. And indeed, he had three jumps over 14 metres. So the young 22-year-old that's been in the sport, it's been a long journey. I first encountered him when he was at National School at Sheshanil. In fact, while at National School in Sheshanil, which is out beyond Balbuffet here, as you well know, he got the John Carlin Award as Outstanding Boy in the Primary School Sports that year. So it's been quite a journey. And of course, in recent weeks, he also won the National Under 23 championships, so he is indeed in every respect the best triple jumper in on the island of Ireland, and he was outstanding today. Three jumps, as I say, he had a 14.19, 14.18, and a 14.13, and that's pretty significant. So Joseph Gillespie from Carrickmacrae, outside Ballybofey, is the new national senior triple jump champion. And in previous years, he's always been there. He's been ever present over the last few years, and indeed he could second a few years back, but even during this week, talking to him this week, he says, I would dearly, dearly love to win the national triple jump. And indeed, to be honest, I didn't know or visualize that maybe he would, because you just never know. You just got to get it right on the day, and he certainly got it right on the day, accompanied by a couple of young lads that he knocks about with here. They'll be all delighted, and they're a good bunch of young fellas, and they'll be delighted for him, and we're all delighted for him. So a national senior title is a big deal in the sport of athletics, so well done to him.
0: Big stuff indeed from young Joseph Gillespie. Not the only success story from a Finn Valley point of view, because earlier on the big story was Finn Valley Athletic Club's Leah O'Gara. She secured a bronze medal and a 5k walk, a new Donegal and Ulster record in the process there. So great stuff to Leah O'Gara. Not the first time we heard her name on Highland Radio Weekend Sport. There's some horse racing now. Dylan Brown McMonagall and Luke McAteer have both been in the winner's enclosure. That's at Goren Park this afternoon. The Letterkenny man, Brown McMonagall, continued on from his double in Cork yesterday with a win on board the J.P. O'Brien trained Neil Brugandrua. That's in the 15:22 race. That horse went to post at 5-1. Rav Mullenman, Look Back at Tear then rode the 6-5 Hambleton across the line in the 16:30 outing for David Marnin. A Donegal double on that one would have brought home odds of 12-1. Gaelic games now, two fixtures to tell you about in Donegal tonight in the All-County League. It's Division 4 semi-final evening. Ardrahe are hosting neighbours, rivals Neve Connell at Pearse Memorial Park at 7 o'clock. At the same time, O'Donnell Park will host a meeting between St Eunan's and Termon in the second of the semi-finals. To soccer now, Sligo Rovers begin a new era this evening with Darren Pearce taking charge for the first time in the Airtricity Premier Division. The Sligo side are rooted to the foot of the table and they host Drogheda United at the Showgrounds with kick-off at 7:45. Declan Boyle, part of the dugout tonight. He's obviously from Highland Radio here. He'll be the caretaker assistant manager tonight for Sligo Rovers. Before that, Waterford United make a trip to Cork to Galway United, knowing a victory would move them clear of that bottom two. Finally, for now, some news to tell you about an upcoming golf classic. It's open week now at the Dunfanaghy Golf Club until Sunday, the 2nd of August. That's next Sunday. Daily competitions will include a ladies and gents open single stableforths, a open 3 and 4 ball better balls, and to finish off a great week of golf, the annual Open 4 Team Classic will take place Sunday week at the Dunfanaghy Golf Club. So to find out information and to book tee times, please call 074-91-36-335. 074 91 36 335.

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0: It's 6 o'clock. I'm Lindsay Dolan. Good evening. Firefighters in Wicklow have completely extinguished a fire in the Glencree area of the Wicklow Mountains. Wicklow County Council have said Military Road will remain closed this afternoon due to lingering smoke in the area. While in Tipperary, the fire on the Slievenamon Mountain is raging again today, despite significant progress being made yesterday. Acting Senior Assistant Chief Fire Officer in Tipperary, Carol Kennedy, said there's no immediate threat to homes, but the public should stay vigilant.
1: Today, the winds have picked up a lot, so we will see a lot more smoke around houses. Just to reiterate, to keep your windows and doors closed, check in on vulnerable people, make sure that they're okay. Mental health for them is important. Get your sources of information from the official lines. We don't see that there is any immediate concerns about a risk to property or land.
0: A specially adapted cargo plane has been deployed in France to dump an anti-flame substance on wildfires raging out of control. They're spreading along the southwestern Atlantic coast of the country. Crews in Spain are also tackling huge blazes after separate fires merged near Madrid. Wildfire expert Juan José Fernández Ortiz says with fewer people living in the countryside, fires can become more ferocious.
2: We have seen a kind of fires that we have never seen before. The main reason for these conditions are climate change. We don't have doubt about that, but also the very high fuel load due to the rural abandonment.
0: Hundreds of home buyers have had to pay revenue back after officials questioned the money they received under the Help to Buy scheme. The Irish Independent reports that some first-time buyers apply to the scheme and don't disclose they already own a property. Others have sold the property and moved out within 5 years, despite rules stating buyers must live in their first home for at least that period to qualify for the scheme. Tax officials have reportedly taken compliance action against 225 first-time buyers since the start of last year, recovering almost €2 million from them. The US president donned a Trump 2028 hat at last night's White House Correspondents' Dinner in Washington. During his speech, he took aim at some members of the media and joked he would run for a third term. Republican commentator Greg Swenson is confident Donald Trump is not serious.
3: No one takes that seriously, at least not here in the U.S. I'm in Washington now. So I thought it was very, very amusing that he sort of played to that, because you hear the sort of online banter about, you know, the end of democracy and the president's going to run, which is all completely absurd. And I think he's just having fun with it.
0: A 14-year-old boy is assisting police in the UK with their inquiries after a hoax threat was made to a commercial flight. RAF aircraft were scrambled to intercept the Qatar Airways flight heading to Manchester Airport last night. Police say the plane landed safely and there's no danger to passengers or crew. A teenager from Bolton was later identified. Police in Derry are investigating a petrol bomb attack at a home in Coleraine in the early hours of this morning. The PSNI received a report of a petrol bomb being thrown at a house in the Rosemary Place area at around 3:45 a.m. Anyone with information is asked to contact police. And celebrations are underway at an event hosted by Dublin City Council to celebrate Pico Lopez. A large crowd of adults and children alike are in the World Cup star's original training grounds of Lourdes Celtic Football Club, giving the Crumlin-born player a hero's welcome. Lord Mayor Daryl Barron says Pico has done the city proud.
4: Mark and Messi, not every day you get to mark Messi against Argentina. It's great for him. As I said, it's not only at national level what he's done at Shamrock Rovers, but on a national level now at the World Cup. Not everyone gets to say they were at the World Cup. Very few Irish internationals at the moment can say that. So, as I said, for us at the moment, it's just great for the city, great for the area as well. And a great boost for football in general in Dublin to see one of our own get to the World Cup, albeit for Cape Verde.
0: It's 4 minutes past six.
5: The obituary notices for this Saturday evening, July 25th. The death has occurred of Desi Gallagher, Darney Heights, Brooklis, County Donegal. His remains will repose at Gallagher's funeral home, Station Road, Mount Charles, today until 8 o'clock, reposing at his late residence tomorrow from 2 until 8 o'clock. A shuttle bus service will operate from the church car park in Brooklis to the wake house tomorrow. Funeral Mass on Monday at 12 noon in the Church of St. Joseph and St. Connell, Brooklis, with burial afterwards in the adjoining churchyard. House strictly private on the morning of the funeral. And the death has occurred of Joseph Boyle, Mean Boy, Kilcar. Josie's remains are reposing overnight at St. Carha's Church, Kilcar, from 6 o'clock. Funeral mass tomorrow at 11 o'clock in St. Cara's Church, followed by burial in the local cemetery. Donations in lieu of flowers to Killybegs Community Hospital Comfort Fund. The funeral mass can be viewed on mcn.live. For family information and more details regarding wakes and funerals, please go to highlandradio.com.
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7: Five minutes past six, Saturday evening. How the hell are you? It's the Getting Ready to Go Out show with me, Keith Fletcher, until 8 p.m. You know the numbers, you know the numbers. I'll give them to you in a wee minute, okay? Right now, let's get going. Benny B, love this. Been popular forever and ever and ever and ever. This is Crash.

Kicking off the show tonight, Benny B. Crash. 086 6025000, text, WhatsApp and voice notes if you're brave enough. On Messenger, Keith, KEITHFLETCHER. I'm here until 8 p.m. Up shortly, we've got Scooter with Rebel Yell, and we've got Above and Beyond, Ocean Lab with Satellite. But right now, can we go? Every time I hear this, I feel it go. Ah! There we go.

all because of the movie. Back again, Chemical Brothers, go. Right, gotta say hello to Shan, Shan off the Lagan Clan. Saturday evening, what? Hey, hey, hey, hey. Andy's on the turbo.

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thank you so much for getting in touch on WhatsApp. Neo Cortex. Elements, fast sweet tune, Saturday evening. If you're heading out, if you're going, let us know where you're going, if you're on your way.

How class is that? Two in a row from Scooter. Hello, if your name is Calla or Coda Brogan. Hello, I'm told you're in the car. Hi, say hello to Marty Brogan, podcaster extraordinaire, and his wife Aisling. Hey, how the hell are you? And the kids Calla and Coda in the car on a big journey. Any chance you could do Robin Schultz? Hey, well, of course. Saturday evening, it's getting ready to go out, or if you're already out in the car on a journey.

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back for Boggs and Mallon. Got to say hi, right? We played it. Crystal family in the car. We're going to say hello to the man in the truck heading to Dublin.

How cool is that tune? Porter Robinson, language for the man in the truck. Used to be a man in the van and in the truck. Hi, Keith. Say hello to Edwina. Flat out finishing off her assignment. In July. Jeepers. So Edwina and her friend Grania were up at the Hub Fitness Tricycle. Was that last Sunday? Oh, a great day was had by all. Thanks so much. Really loved your song, Keith. How the hell are you?

Tell you, we're getting better all the time. Jan and Kira, listening in Pokrana. Any chance of Slushnik? Luna, son the original. Jan, you're more than welcome. Love this. Love this. John Wallace, enjoy Sunday morning. Keith, have a great Sunday. Hope Mayo beat Kerry. Chat to you soon, Keith. Thank you so much. Say hello to the O'Donnells, the McTaggs, and the Carrick crew. Aftershock, Eddie!

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1: Have you booked your place yet? 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
4: 12 minutes before 7 o'clock Saturday evening. Hey, Big Fletch, what's happening? Darren McCluskey. Did this really happen? Did this really happen? Darren McCluskey, who blocked Westbrook Bridge last night in the Massey 35 when she ran out of diesel. Did that really happen?

if it was left up to me, maybe the music wouldn't be as good as the songs you pick. Yeah, maybe it would be. Anyway, thank you so much, Sister Golden Hair. I'm happy to report Edwina and Grania, they like the song. Right, what have we got here now? Could you please play Do You Feel So Right? Love for Sale. You took me a wee minute to find it, but this is chunky.

things I do for people. Right, look, gotta say a happy 30th birthday to my brother-in-law, Thomas. Thomas, happy birthday to you. Happy birthday to you. Right, let's get it. We're all heading to Derry. Hi from his wife, Cora. From Lynn and Mickey. William, Catherine, William, Sarah and Jason. Ah. Come on, hurry up. Keep going, hurry up, because we're nearly in Derry. You got to hurry up. Ah. Did I get there? Lynn, from my buddy Lynn. Did I get there in time? Come with it. Four strings, take me away.

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6: It's 7 o'clock. I'm Lindsay Dolan. Good evening. A man in his 40s is due in court this evening after a viable bomb was discovered in a car in County Monaghan. The man has been charged and is due to appear before the Special Criminal Court of Justice this evening. A Garda investigation is continuing after a vehicle travelling on the N2 south of Carrickmacross on Wednesday was stopped and searched. Last night, a 25-year-old law student, Isabella Pierre Sullivan, was charged in court in relation to the incident. Firefighters in Wicklow have completely extinguished a fire in the Glen Cree area of the Wicklow Mountains. Wicklow County Council have said Military Road will remain closed due to lingering smoke in the area, while in Tipperary the fire...

Send Me an Angel. We're away with angels this evening. For the Kelly boys, Patrick, Keelan, and Oisin, here's Paul Van Dyk for An Angel. If it's not the right song, let me know. But anyway, let's go. I think it is Paul Van Dyk.

class. 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Somebody texts in and says, "Foreign Angel," or "The Soul of an Angel." The Soul of an Angel. The song's actually called Shine. There's a line in it that says, "For the soul." I'm not going to sing it. "For the soul of an angel." Right, sorry, but Paul Van Dyke's good anyway. Right, here, Space Brothers.

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There you go. Look, you and the Angels have the Daddy Taxi rocking this evening. Keep the tunes coming. Thanks, Cal. Thanks. I have a thing for Angels. I know. 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

0: I like it. DJ Quicksilver, not as big as Bellissima, but still a fantastic tune, Planet Love. Hey Keith, any chance of the Dirt Devils?
1: This is the 12.

0: A drill, this is a drill. I gotta give a shout out to John Senior, Lorraine, Val, John Junior, and Alicia heading over to Dunloe. Any chance you could play something from back in the grill days?
1: The night train.
0: Yeah, this is it. Or if you've got a song you want to pick, I'm picking this one for you, K-Doc, The Night Train.

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Rocking it out on a Saturday evening. SM Tracks got the groove. Eamon Gallagher. Eamon Gallagher, another listener with a great taste in music. Like you all. I've got a request in for Scooter again. Played Scooter in the first hour, I'll do it in the second hour. This is Eric Prydz. This is Every Day.

I tell you, we play all the big tunes, all the big tunes. Any chance you can play Skirt or Jumping all over the world for David? David the Curate, who is on his way out for his 50th birthday. Yes! Get in there! Do you know, I was actually texting somebody during the week, don't let the old man in. Come on, party on. Right, and a new song, from, remember DJ Rankin? Right, a new song from him. Yep, this is Matt. Oh, I have to go and read this one. What a score.

0: class, isn't it, when you've got famous people listening to your show? Right. Marty Brogan, his lovely wife, long-suffering wife. Calla and Coda, they were going out in the car for a run in the car, right? Now. Keith, we never got out of the car because it rained for the first time in 3 bloody weeks. Ah, jeepers. Right. I have a good song after the break. There you go.
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0: Ah, there we go. I know I jumped on too quick. So, this is what happens when you take Elaine Boyle from here and DJ Rankin from there.

I was thinking, if you're out in the car, right, Mary and Aisling, Calla and Coda, I'm thinking if you're out in the car, yeah, and I can piss the rain. Right, pizza for everybody on the way home.

Well, that wraps it up for me for a Saturday evening. I'm in Sister Sheriff's tonight. If you're out in Sister Sheriff, if you're out in Letterkenny, call in, say hello. How the hell are you? Failing that, I'll be back in the radio next Saturday night. So, Joe Dex.

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0: Meanwhile, the Spanish government has declared a national emergency due to out-of-control fires near Madrid. Resident Soraya Feta said this disaster could have been stopped.
1: We need proper mitigation measures and policies to anticipate these things from happening and preventing them, because right now it's not only the forest turning into dust, it's also our lives, it's our memories, it's also like the economy.
0: A fire broke out in a tourist bus this afternoon in the Kerry village of Castlemaine. Emergency services were called to the scene, and extinguished the fire. The driver and passengers were evacuated safely. Local Fine Gael councillor Tommy Griffin said it's a relief no one was injured.
2: There was a number of fire engines there, and obviously the Gardaí and there was an ambulance deployed, but thankfully it wasn't needed. But they're there all day. I think this happened about 12:30, 12:45.
0: Gardaí in Limerick have been provided with tasers as part of a pilot programme expansion. Dublin and Waterford Gardaí stations were the first to receive the equipment back in December 2025 to be used in high-risk situations. From today, select Gardaí and Henry Street Station can also carry tasers while wearing body cams. Gardaí Representative Association Vice President John Joe O'Connell would like to see the equipment rolled out nationally.
3: We have felt for many years that we lag behind with some PPE. That has been addressed and is being addressed, and the body cams and tasers is part of that. We have members attending seriously violent and aggressive situations each hour of each day across the country. In Kildare, we have members out injured at the moment from a serious incident a couple of weeks ago. My best wishes to those members, a serious incident, and I know for a fact if a taser was in that vicinity, it would have helped greatly.
0: And football superstar Pico Lopez received a hero's welcome today in his grassroots club of Lourdes Celtic Football Club in Crumlin. The Shamrock Rovers captain represented Cape Verde, making it all the way to the knockout stages before being knocked out by Messi's Argentinian side. Pico said he never dreamed of having queues of people eager to meet him at his own club.
4: Yeah, no, I didn't dream of having lines of people here, but I did dream of playing the World Cup. I think that's important as well. Like I say, it doesn't matter where you come from or who you play for, like you have to have dreams, you have to have work hard, and you have to believe you can get there. As I say, did I think I'd get there at 34? Maybe not, but I never stopped dreaming. I think that's the important message to give to all kids, boys and girls, standing out playing football. Be a dreamer, be a believer, and work hard.
0: It's 4 minutes past eight.
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Yes, and you're very welcome along to the show. It is Saturday Sound Waves, the show that's taking you right through until 11 p.m. tonight. Kicking things off with Alex Codino, that is I'm in Love. And a big thanks to the legendary Keith Fletcher back on your radio next Saturday from 6 p.m. Great tunes, as always. Love to hear from you tonight. Let me know what you're up to. Lots and lots of great tunes lined up, keeping it going. This is Fisher.

There you go, it's a summer banger from Fisher featuring Florence Arman and a track called What a Life, and we kicked off the show Alex Godino and I'm in Love. Love to hear from you this evening, 086 60 25000. That's a text on WhatsApp. If you want to get in touch with the show, you can send me a message on the socials as well. Send a big hey to Dolly tuned in Lufford looking for a bit of Ferry Carson, no problem. That'll be on a little later in the show. In the meantime, Lovestruck getting an update for 2026 from Ewan McVicker and Dart.

It is the South Say Spinners and Love Struck back for 2026, courtesy of Ewan McVicker and Dart on the remix of that one, Sounding Big. We had Fisher before that. Giving a big shout out to Eamon tuned in tonight, looking for a bit of Giuseppe Ottaviani and Billy Gillies. We'll get that on for you, no problem at all. Speaking of tunes that are getting an update, they all seem to be. Here's another one from A-Man UK and Alex K. This is Angel in My Heart.

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Entertaining Radio Saturday Soundwaves. Quite the incredible dance pop record there from the super producer Danny L. Harrell, teaming up with the one and only Dua Lipa. And that's a track called Two Hearts. Before the break, we had Amen UK and Angel in My Heart. Cinema K Terrence tuned in tonight with an excellent shout. We'll get that on for you shortly. Good shout it is as well. Text open, WhatsApp's open, all the socials are open. And I'm here until 11 with the tunes. Keeping it going, Adriatic new from them, teaming up with Reese from the Sticks. And this is a track called Coming Home.

special tune when it came out back in 2020. That is Camel Fat teaming up with Lowe's on a track called Easier. It is 3 hours of the best electronic from across the decades and all the best fresh new releases as well. Saturday Soundwave is taking you through until 11. One of those fresh new releases is this from Bag Raiders. It's called Break My Heart.

love that tune. That is new from Bag Raiders, teaming up with Meg Mack and a track called Break My Heart. Before that, we had Camel Fat and Lowe's and Easier. Saying a big hey to Josh tuned in tonight. Excellent shout, Josh. We'll get that on for you a little later in the show. 086 60 25,000. That is the text or the WhatsApp. And this is Yotto with Good Times.

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Saturday Soundwave's all the best in 90s, noughties and the best new tunes around today. That one from 2006, huge tune back then. Marco V, the legendary Marco V, that is a track called False Light. Before the break, we heard a new one from Yotto. And we are here until 11 p.m. tonight. Keep the shouts coming in, keep the suggestions coming in. We'll keep the tunes going for you. Favourite on the show every Saturday night from Above and Beyond. This is featuring Zoe Johnson, and this is Carry Me Home.

0: Hi folks, Paul McDevitt here, inviting John, myself and Jimmy Stafford this Monday night for another edition of the Monday Night Sessions in association with Emerald Guitars. On the show this week, and with the Oakfest 26 just around the corner, we welcome Managing Director of Oakfield Park, David Fisher, accompanied by one of the acts taking part, Liz Ember. Grania Gavigan and O'Harn will also be dropping by for a chat and a few tunes, and we also say hello to Glasgow-based singer-songwriter Conor Nagle. So, that's the Monday Night Sessions this Monday night between 8pm and 10pm. As always, right here on Highland Radio.
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you go. That is Pallendorf. Haffendorf, rather, and a track called Be Cool. And we're going to play one especially for Mr. John Wallace tonight, who would like to wish happy birthday to Highland Radio's Anne-Marie McDevitt. Happy birthday, Anne-Marie. And she is here at 11 p.m. tonight, so stay tuned for that. Thank you very much for the text, John. Enjoy the rest of your Saturday night and have a great weekend. You're also looking for a bit of binary finery as well.

That is Binary Finery 1999. I'm going to play that one for John tonight. Hopefully you enjoyed your tune, John. We got news on the way at the top of the hour. Back with loads more after that. Keep it tuned to Highland Saturday Soundwaves. We are here until 11 p.m. tonight. Taking us to news, we'll do a bit of Moby with a Steve Angello remix of Raining Again. I'll talk to you after 9.

very welcome back to the show, Saturday Soundwaves. Joe Dex taking you through until 11, kicking off our two Northern Ireland's Agnellia Nelson and Audrey Gallagher. That is Holding On to Nothing. Just before news, we have Moby Raining Again. That was a Steve Angello mix. Huge tune. 086 60 25,000, that is a text and WhatsApp. Keep the suggestions coming in, some good ones as always on a Saturday night coming in, which we will get to. We'll keep things going for now with Pulp Victim, and this is Moonman on the mix of The World 1999.

big, big tune from 3 Hour Legends on the mix of Imogen Heap. That is a track called What You Say. Before that, we have Pulp Victim and The World 1999. Saturday Soundwaves, all the best in new and old and all the nostalgic tracks throughout the decades. We'll do this one for Dolly, who's tuned in Lifford tonight, looking for this from Ferry Carson a little earlier, who went and teamed up with Simon Le Bon back in the day. And this is Fire.

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1: For 36 years, one voice has carried across Donegal. In kitchens before dawn, on tractors in the fields, on school runs, hospital visits, match days, and the longest nights. Because Highland Radio was never just a radio station. It was and is your voice, your station. We were there when Packy Bonner stopped a nation's breath in 1990. When Donegal climbed the steps of the Hogan Stand in 1992 and again in 2012, we celebrated together.
2: No one would have said in 18 months' time or 2 years down the line that we'd be All-Ireland champions. Jim McGuinness, he has to be. He is the king of Donegal.
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1: 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When tragedy struck Creashla, Highland Radio became a place for a community to grieve together.
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0: Entertainment Radio, Saturday Sound Waves, taking you through until 11 tonight. That is a brilliant track from Kaiza. It's called The Mysterious Disappearance of Edda Place. Before that, we had Ferry Corsten and Simon Le Bon. Duran Duran's about Simon Le Bon. That was especially for Dolly and Lifford tuned in tonight. That was called Fire.
1: As you will be at me.
0: Keep your shouts coming in, keep your suggestions coming in. Another new track for you now from Over Mono. Really looking forward to this new album. Looks like it was made completely analog as well. This one featuring John Joseph Holt. This is called Night in Shining Prada.

Coming up in 25 minutes away from 10 on a Saturday night. Hopefully you're having a good one, having a good weekend. You can let me know on the socials or on the text. That is new from Aaron McClelland, a.k.a. Fonzarelli. A track called Human Beings. Before that, the new one from Over Mono. That was Night in Shining Prada. What a tune that is. And what's shaping up to be a great album as well. We'll keep things going with Love Struck. What's a girl to do?

Is it crazy? I just don't know where I'm supposed to be. Is it crazy?

There you go. We'll play that one for Josh, who got in touch with us show a little earlier looking for a bit of Mara Bocato. Good shout. That is Like This, Like That. Before that, we had Love Struck and his version of What's a Girl to Do. Saying a big hey to Niall tuned in tonight. Excellent shout. Also, Amy, regular listener. Shout out to you tuned in. A big shout out to Kevin as well. I'll have a look for that one. That's a good shout. Should be here somewhere. It will be. Right, let's keep things going with Vincent Demure, and this is Flotation.

Saturday Slime Wave sounding good there. That is a brand new one from Eli Brown. It's called Electrify. And before that, old banger from Vincent Demur, Flotation. 15 minutes away from 10 Saturday. We're here till 11. Amory McDevitt takes over from 11. She is through right through until 1 tonight. Keep it tuned to Highland Radio. We'll do this one for Eamon, who got in touch earlier looking for Giuseppe Ottaviani and Billy Gillies. This is Doves.

favourite on the show from Matt Derry and Marcella Woods, and an absolute classic. That is beautiful, 1999 mix. Before that, we had Giuseppe Ottaviani and Billy Gillies. That was Doves. That was a space for Eamon tonight. Good shout, as always, Eamon. A couple more tunes. News on the way at the top of the hour, and we'll be back with loads more after that. Going to do this one from Fragma. It's the Impedo mix, the brilliant 2008 Impedo mix of Topaz Miracle.

And you're very welcome back to the show. We are into hour three already. Time absolutely flying on tonight. Hopefully you're having a good Saturday night. Let me know on 086 60 25,000. Text or WhatsApp on the socials as well. Kicking off hour three, Mark A. Claude and a Moomah mix of La. And before the news, we had John O'Callaghan, Every Lesson Learned. That was the Matt Hardwick remix. Get as many tunes as possible in between now and 11 p.m. That is before Anne-Marie takes over. She's taking you right through until 1 a.m. tonight. Lots and lots of great music on Highland, so keep it tuned, keeping it going with Rally and Sunrise.

What a tune from Sia. That is A Girl You Lost, and that is a Stonebridge mix. Before that, we had Raddy and Sunrise, and we kicked off our three, Marque, Claude, and La. That was the Moon Man mix. Seeing a big hey, Aiden tuned in tonight with a brilliant shout. That's on the way in a little while. Also, a shout out to Joanne, who's tuned in. No problem at all, Joanne. We'll get that on before 11 p.m., 60 minutes after 10 now. As I say, getting as many tunes as possible, and we'll keep it going with Snow Patrol and the Marcus Shazo mix of If There's a Rocket, Tie Me To It.

What a tune that is. David Forbes on Questions Must Be Asked, the Magicka Mix. And before that, we have Snow Patrol, If There's a Rocket, Tie Me to It. That is the Marcus Shazo Mix. We are here until 11 p.m. tonight, squeezing as many tracks as possible in, new, old, and your suggestions, some great ones to get through. We'll go with this one from Gareth Emery, teaming up with Lucy Saunders, and this is Sanctuary.

What a tune that is. Grooves On and Ice Bear. Before that, we had a bit of Gareth Emery and Lucy Saunders. That was Sanctuary. And we had David Forbes in there as well. Questions must be asked. The magic of mixing. So the final 30 minutes of the show we go. 086 60 25,000. Keep them shouts coming in. And we'll keep the tunes going. Haven't played this one in a while. From T78, massive track. This is Plur.

0: That's an amazing tune from The Matrix. It's called Protect the Innocent. That is the Cream Team mix. Before that, big, big tune from T78. That was Plur. And good man, BMD, Brian McDade tuned in. He was enjoying that one as well. You are correct, Brian. That is a banger of a tune. Have a good one tonight if you're out and about.
1: Can't you see that I am weak when I am lost without you?
0: Let's keep it going with Marcus Scholes. Can't

was a massive track from Sean Drennan called Sarcasmo. Certainly a new name to me anyway, but I will be looking out for more new music from him. Excellent tune. Before that, Marcus Scholes, well established of course, featuring Jennifer Wren and a track called Not The Same. A couple more tracks left, well, a few more tracks left on the show. We'll do this one from Chakra. This is Home, and this is the Above and Beyond mix.

There you go, that is one of the greatest trance tracks of all time from Armin van Buuren and Susanna Shivers. And I gotta love you and leave you tonight. That is about it for me. Thank you very much for getting in touch with the show. I'll be back again next Saturday from 8 p.m. Have a great rest of your weekend. Have a great week. Armie McDevitt is up next. She's taking you right through until 1 a.m. tonight. One more from me, from Rachel Starr. Till There Was You, Gabriel and Dresden on the mix. See ya.

0: It's 11 o'clock. I'm Lindsay Dolan. A 44-year-old Dublin man has appeared before the Special Criminal Court this evening in connection with the Garda investigation in which an explosive device was found in a car in County Monaghan on Wednesday. Simon O'Donovan, with an address at Sperrin Road, Drimna, was charged with possession of explosive substances at St Lawrence's Road in Chapelizard on the 22nd of July. The car was stopped while driving on the N2 south of Carrickmacross. A 25-year-old law student, Isabella Perry Sullivan, appeared before a special sitting of Trim District Court in relation to the incident last night and was charged with possession of explosives. About 270,000 people have been evacuated in France and Spain as wildfires continue to rage. Some people have been fleeing by boat as flames swept through the tourist hotspot of the Cap Ferrat Peninsula in southwestern France. France's interior minister says fires this year set a record high of burning 98,000 hectares. Meanwhile, the Spanish government has declared a national emergency because of fires near Madrid. Climate specialist at Dr. Chloe Brimacombe said this is likely to become the new normal.
1: We're likely to see summers like this happening. And then also what we saw this year was we had a very wet start to the year, and now we've completely switched the other way. And that's also what we're likely to see with climate change, is that we have these long persistent spells of the same sort of weather, but then this complete flip to the other way around, which we would call climate whiplash.
0: Gardaí have seized approximately €7.84 million worth of drugs at Dublin Port today as part of an intelligence-led operation involving Revenue Customer Service, the Garda National Drugs and Organised Crime Bureau. Almost 392 kilograms of herbal cannabis were confiscated at the port. Investigations are ongoing. Fires at the Glencree Mountain in County Wicklow have been extinguished. Wicklow County Council has the military road in the area will remain closed due to ongoing smoke. Meanwhile, a fire has been raging on the Slievenamon Mountain in County Tipperary for 6 days. Acting Senior Assistant Chief Fire Officer in Tipperary, Carol Kennedy, says it's been a tough week.
2: These guys have given their everything for the last 6 days, and it's not just us, it's Caolsha staff and everyone on the ground. We haven't seen our children for 6 days, so, you know, emotions are high, but they are getting some amount of sleep, and we're tackling it. We're very passionate about Tipperary, and we want to get this under control as soon as possible.
0: Two financial literacy ambassadors to Ireland have been appointed. President of the Association of Teachers of Home Economics, Dennis Carrigan, and Director of Financial Education at the Competition and Consumer Protection Commission, Gráinne Griffin, are taking up the jobs. As part of their roles, the ambassadors will promote the EU financial literacy strategy, helping to ensure people have the confidence, knowledge and information needed to make informed financial decisions. Gráinne Griffin said she's thrilled to have been appointed.
3: So I'm delighted to say that I'm going to have the opportunity to really promote financial literacy and financial education initiatives across Ireland and work within a network of European financial literacy ambassadors to really establish what best practice is and see how we can work out what more we can do to help people to manage their money and develop like higher financial well-being.
0: Pico Lopez and his World Cup achievements were honoured at an event today in his grassroots club of Lourdes Celtic Football Club in Crumlin. Hosted by Dublin City Council, a large group of supporters showed up to

Welcome to Amplify on Highland Radio with Amory McDevitt. The late night hours just got a little more interesting.

Oh, bam. Yes, boom is what they say. How's it going? Anne-Marie here. Delighted as always to be here. And that is a bit of POD, payable upon death. Very serious sound and stuff. Great track. And a great opener for tonight's show. Got loads to chat to you about, loads to tell you about, loads of great music coming up. So I'm inviting you to stay with me, why don't you, until 1 a.m. Big thank you as always to Joe Dex for being on an amazing show. And yeah, why don't you stick with Highland Radio throughout the rest of the week, yeah, into Sunday morning and beyond. You know what? I'm going to go with a great, carry on with some great music. This is The Rasmus in the Shadows. We'll get settled in, see how we're doing. 086 60 25000. You know the drill.

Oh, it's a great tune, isn't it? In the Shadows there, yes. What a tune. Oh, listen to the funky music. Yeah, play that music. Oh, my goodness me. The Rasmus, that's the band that play that. Yeah, In the Shadows. Amory here with you until 1 a.m. as always. Excited and delighted and privileged to be in the hot seat with you. And yeah, why don't you stay with me? Because what else are you doing? You may as well stay with me and have, well, have a bit of a party on the airwaves. Talking of parties, oh, goodness me. John Wallace, thank you so much for a beautiful message there. And I am having a great day. Thank you very much, because today's my birthday. It's my birthday. Yeah, it is, yeah. And also, Vin Geraldine, thank you so much wishing me a happy birthday. I had a good day. You know, it was a busy, busy day. Busy day. And then I got some nice gifts, you know. I've got a lovely handbag from my husband, lovely tickets to a nice event from my kids, and went out to dinner with my husband and my kids. And my mum's like, what about me? I'm the one who gave birth to you. And I couldn't see her today, so I will see her tomorrow. So I must tell you this story after this next track. It's about me and my mum, and I'll tell you about it in a second. This is Paolo Nutini. Jenny, don't be hasty, for goodness sake.

Oh, yeah. Slow down, Jenny. Goodness me. Take your time, girl. Paolo and Natina and Jenny, don't be hasty. So, talking of being hasty, actually, it's got nothing to do with being hasty. Yes, today is my birthday and there's so many birthday messages coming in. Everybody has been so lovely and kind and it's so nice. Isn't it nice when people take the time to text or send you a message or whatever it is on your birthday? And I suppose social media has made that a bit of a gateway, you know. But as I said, the only one I didn't get to see this today is actually my mother. The woman who brought me into the world, I didn't actually get a chance to see her. She was going to the hairdresser. She has her usual hairdresser thing. All stops for hairdressers on a Saturday morning, as far as my mother's concerned. 11 o'clock appointment for the last 30 years. She gets her hair blow dried. So, you know, ooh, something like a birthday couldn't plow in through that. So by the time she got back, I was out working. I was doing stuff. And so we kind of missed each other. It's a bit like sliding doors, kind of thing. But I'll just tell you this little story very, very quickly. Well, you know me and the quick stories. I kind of go from, it's never a quick story. But anyway, when I was growing up, I had this thing in my head. Now, you've got to remember that this was the 80s. So there was massive shows at the time, like Dynasty and Dallas and all these very, very glamorous shows. I know. And I had this thing in my head that Joan Collins, you know Joan Collins, the actress? I thought that she was actually my real mother. And she just had me and gave me to Con and Mary, who were my parents, who actually are my parents, were, and that she kind of left me with them, you know, to look after me, and then she'd come back someday and get me. That was my thought. And then kind of when I got older, it turned into a bit of a running joke between me and my mum, you know. And she took it very, very well. I mean, at the time, when I think about it, like Joan Collins, the woman is in her 90s now and she still looks a glamorous, glamorous lady. But at the same, in the 80s, she was just untouchable, you know. And then as it turned out, I've spoken about this before, but where I lived, oh, this sounds nuts, but it's actually true. I lived on top of an American school in London. So my dad was head of security. And it was in the middle of St. John's Wood. And we lived in an apartment on the top. So my dad was head of security, but my mum also worked in the school. So there was like a lot of American / English, not so much English, but it was a school where kids went if their parents had been posted to a British company, say like Coca-Cola, from America, and they were posted, say, for 3 or 4 years, whatever it would be. They could come and have their American education and then go back and graduate in the States, you know? So that was the school. So me and my brother went to schools in London. We had nothing to do with that school, but we lived on the top of it. So whose daughter went to that school? Only Joan Collins's daughter went to the school. Her name was Katie. She was there for, I think, maybe 3 terms. So this particular day, my dad said, "You never guess who's coming, Joan Collins." So of course I thought she was there for me. And she wasn't. But you know what? It's just as well, because the parents I got were and are amazing. She could have left me with a better pair. And this morning, I opened the card that my mum had left for me. And she had me a beautiful card, beautiful. And inside it was a little handwritten note saying, "That Joan Collins is rubbish. She still didn't come for you after all these years and you're 57. So she hasn't forgotten, but we take it in good taste. So yeah, to my real mum, Mary Dorrian. She is an absolute superstar and always was, always will be. And so say all of us. So I've had a request in for Veronica Elvis Costello. Yeah, let's play that now.

Oh, nice one. That comes in from Mary. Mary, I hope you got a chance to hear that. I haven't heard that in the longest time. Great suggestion. Love it. Now, John Wallace, remember last week I made a hash of this? Well, this week, let's hope it goes all right. Let's hope so.

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1: 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You're welcome.
2: Oh, thank you. You certainly are welcome. Yes, Amory here with you until 1 a.m. I know, the time is flying already. I can't believe it. You know what I'm going to tell you? It is, or it has seemed to be, I don't know, is this a thing or not? Am I just kind of like anticipating this? Because I always know when my birthday comes around that I suppose the best part of the summer has been. But it's starting to get dark already in the evenings. Did you see that? Did you see that? I am not for it at all. I think that I'm still in May. As you know, I am very much a summer kind of girly. I love it. It's when I kind of come into my own. So when I was coming along this sort, now I know it's not been a great evening at all. You know, it's very rainy here and, you know, the weather has been really, really poor all day and closing with the mist. So maybe that's made it a bit darker. What do you think? Will we go with that and hope for the best? Okie dokie. So shout out to Aiden. He's listening in all the way from Alberta, Canada. Listen to this. We're very fancy around these parts. Big Maggie awaits you when you get home to Donegal, Aiden. Oh, thanks for a great show, Amory, and happy birthday. Thank you so much. And also Geraldine. I love your stories. I just don't know what to say. I think I need to write a book. What do you think? Because I think it would be a bestseller somewhere along the line, but people might just think it's an act of fiction. I don't know. This is for you, Geraldine, and also for Aiden. A bit of Snow Patrol. You're All I Have.

Oh, yeah, Snow Patrol. You're all like, I have. Good tune, isn't it? I love it. Okay, hey, how's it going to you, Fergal? You're tuned in a rainy Dublin. Yeah, it's the same here, my friend. Oh, what can we do? There's nothing we can do about it. We just got to wait it out. But yes, you're right. We're around to another Saturday already. Hard to believe it. And you've wished me a happy birthday too. Thank you so much. I really do appreciate it. You're looking for George Michael. What a singer. Father figure. Love this tune.

0: Oh, it's a great tune, isn't it? Father Figure, George Michael. Yes, especially Fergal. I hope you enjoyed the tune. It's a great track. Great track. Hello to Josephine Campbell. So nice to see your name coming up, Josephine, and thank you for the good wishes. Thank you so much. And also Helen O'Donnell, your birthday last week. Yes, on Sunday. Goodness, we could be the same age. I won't tell you, say your age, but, you know. So we'll keep it between us, my dear. So thank you so much for getting in touch. Actually, talking of ages, myself and J-Lo were born on the same day. Like the same day, not the same birth date, but the same day. I'd love that for J-Lo. I love it for her.
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Oh, a bit of Spin Doctors there and Two Princes. Good tune, isn't it? I love it, love it, love it. Mary G, how are you doing tonight? You're looking for a little bit of S Club 7. What a great shout. Oh, it's definitely put you in the party mood. I hope you enjoy this track. Yes, and Reach.

Oh, yes, Reach. S Club 7. If that doesn't do it for you, there's something wrong with you. You're dead inside. I'm only kidding, especially for Mary G there. What a great, great suggestion. Yeah, it's a good tune. We love the good tunes here. Jo, how's it going? Nice to see your name coming up there as well. This is a tune you have requested. Great shout again.

0: A bit of Call Me Ivana Spagma. What a name. That's a great name, isn't it? Does sound a little bit like he's on a restaurant menu, doesn't it? But yes, call me, or you can text or WhatsApp. See what it did there. 086-6025000 is the number in into the studio. Now, you know what? I had so much to chat to you about, and I'll have to after the news now, because we're running close to the news. Yeah, just the texts keep coming for the requests. It's great. Hope you're enjoying the show so far.
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0: Yeah, that'd be me. Hey, how's it going, Lewis? Thank you so much for the birthday wishes. And you're very, very kind. You're very, very kind. This is the tune that you've requested. Enjoy.

Oh, Colonel Abram there and Trapped, poor devil. Especially for yourself there, Lewis, tuned in and enjoying the show as always, you tell me. Good stuff. You know, I'll be heading to the news now shortly and I'm going to go there with a bit of Teddy Swims. Track called Dose. I've been called Dose many times.

0: Up to the news at midnight. I've loads of texts and messages coming in. They're kind of backing up a little bit, so I do apologize, and I'm going to ask you to stay with me till after the news, yeah, until 1 o'clock. Lots of tunes coming up. I'd loads to chat to you about, but we'll see how we do. We'll get through it all.
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2: I'm Lindsay Dolan. A 44-year-old man has appeared before the Special Criminal Court this evening in connection with the Garda investigation in which an explosive device was found in a car in County Monaghan on Wednesday. The car was stopped while travelling on the N2 south of Carrickmacross. Simon O'Donovan, with an address at Sperrin Road, Drimna, was charged with possession of explosive substances at St Lawrence's Road in Chapel Izzard on the 22nd of July. A 25-year-old law student, Isabella Perry Sullivan, appeared before a special sitting of Trim District Court in relation to the incident on Friday night and was charged with possession of explosives. One person has died and dozens have been injured after a vehicle was driven into crowds during a gay pride event in Berlin. Local media are reporting a white van drove into people at high speed before the driver fled the scene on foot. Police in the German capital said the incident took place in Tiergarten Park, close to the Brandenburg Gate. Here's Berlin's police spokesperson, Florian Nath.
3: We are now at the scene with a strong police presence. A vehicle allegedly drove into the park and hit several people, apparently injuring them. We are searching for possible suspects.
2: About 270,000 people have been evacuated in France and Spain as wildfires continue to rage. Some people have been fleeing by boat as flames swept through the tourist hotspot of Cap Ferret Peninsula in southwestern France. France's interior minister said fires this year set a historic record of burning 98,000 hectares. Meanwhile, the Spanish government has declared a national emergency because of fires near Madrid. Climate expert Dr. Chloe Brimacombe said this is likely to become the new normal.
4: We're likely to see summers like this happening. And then also what we saw this year was we had a very wet start to the year, and now we've completely switched the other way. And that's also what we're likely to see with climate change, is that we have these long persistent spells of the same sort of weather, but then this complete flip to the other way around, which we would call climate whiplash.
2: Gardaí have seized approximately €7.84 million worth of drugs at Dublin Port today as part of an intelligence-led operation involving Revenue Customs Service, the Garda National Drugs and Organised Crime Bureau. Almost 392 kilograms of herbal cannabis were confiscated at the port. Investigations are ongoing. Two finance literacy ambassadors to Ireland have been appointed. President of the Association of Teachers of Home Economics, Dennis Carrigan, and Director of Financial Education at the Competition and Consumer Protection Commission, Gráinne Griffin, are taking up the jobs. As part of their roles, the ambassadors will promote the EU financial literacy strategy, helping to ensure people have the confidence, knowledge and information needed to make informed financial decisions. Gráinne Griffith says she's thrilled to have been appointed.
5: So I'm delighted to say that I'm going to have the opportunity to really promote financial literacy and financial education initiatives across Ireland and work within a network of European financial literacy ambassadors to really establish what best practice is and see how we can work out what more we can do to help people to manage their money and develop like higher financial well-being.
2: Pico Lopez and his World Cup achievements were honoured at an event today in his grassroots club of Lourdes Celtic Football Club in Crumlin. Hosted by Dublin City Council, a large group of supporters showed up to celebrate the Shamrock Rovers captain, who represented Cape Verde in the World Cup. Pico said, "It's great to be home.
6: I was in a bubble when I was away, and it was amazing. And then coming home to the support that the Irish people have shown me and Cape Verde was very overwhelming. So I was just looking to get back to the family, being a dad again, to say my wife Leah has sacrificed so much and really held the fort while I was away. Like, so just to be around was really nice."
2: It's 4 minutes past 12.
7: And in sport, Galway will get a chance to defend their All-Ireland Senior Camogie title after setting up a final meeting with Cork. A Kerry Dolan penalty helped the champions to a 114-11 point victory over Kilkenny in this afternoon's semi-final at Semple Stadium. Cork then booked a sixth successive All-Ireland final appearance with a 216-17 point win over Tipperary thanks to first half goals from Amy O'Connor and Millie Condon.

0: Manager Gerard Manley says his players were professional throughout.
1: Yeah, I looked delighted. Very good first half, I suppose. We knew there was going to be a storm in the second half, and I thought we dealt with it fairly well. Amy Lee made a great save. But look, from where we came this year, look, we're so delighted, like you mean. But we know we'll have to improve for the final. We know there's a different beast ahead of us. But look, from where we came from, we're thrilled.
0: In athletics, Rashida Adeleke will compete in the 200 metres at next month's European Athletics Championships after producing a championship record at the National Championships in Sanctuary. The Tallaght sprinter clocked 22.80 seconds to finish inside the qualifying standard and book her place in Birmingham. In soccer, a 95th minute goal from Shane Farrell denied Sligo Rovers a massive win in the SSE Airtricity League tonight. Farrell scored for Drogheda to come from behind to take a point in a 2-2 draw with the Bitter Red, which sees them remain bottom of the table. It was Declan Purse's first game in charge of Sligo. Well, Waterford are just a point ahead in the table, second from bottom, after they played out a scoreless draw with Galway United at Pierce Park. And in motorsport, Lando Norris will start tomorrow's Hungarian Grand Prix from pole position after qualifying fastest in practice. The McLaren driver is joined in the front row by Max Verstappen after post-session penalties dropped Lewis Hamilton from second to fifth and championship leader Kimi Antonelli from fourth to seventh. George Russell also gains a place and will start in sixth. That's your latest news and sports update. I'm Daniel Pitcher. It is 6 minutes past the hour.
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Oh, back in the game with a blast from Blackstone Cherry. Me and Mary Jane got a thing going on. That's what they say. How are we doing? We are after midnight. So happy after midnight into Sunday morning. So my birthday's over. Oh, boo-hoo. But anyway, you know what I must tell you is, oh my word, did I eat some stuff today? Oh, I'm starting to feel a bit sick. But anyway, so I started this morning with a Rice Krispie cake. You know, like the Rice Krispie buns that you make for the kids and stuff like that. Well, it wasn't like that. It's kind of along that, like those lines. But it was like a long one. It had chocolate in the middle and it had chocolate chips on the top of it. I'd never seen this one before. So my mum landed with that yesterday. So then after that, I was like, oh, I need another cup of tea. So I had a chocolate donut after that. This is my breakfast. I hadn't even left the house. And so then I had to go to work and do some work. And so my husband arrived to my work and he brought me a caramel cream slice. I know. And then after finished work, I went out for dinner with my husband and my son and daughter. And I had chicken goujons and chips. But there was a bit of salad, a bit of coleslaw and one slice of cucumber. Yeah, so headed up the road then, and, you know, I was pleasantly full, yeah, perhaps. Actually, I was busting, to be honest. So I walked in here, and the lovely Joe Dex had a box of chocolates for me. Now, I haven't eaten them, I haven't opened them, they're still sitting here, because the lady loves Milk Tray, don't you know? And I'm saving them for, I was going to say the journey home, but no, I better not, oh my word. And my mum's coming for cake tomorrow, so I had to go and buy a cake when I got here into Letterkenny. So I've bought this massive big cake that does 16 slices. It says serve 16. So that would be normal serving. So in my house, it probably serves about 8. So I kind of feel myself maybe going into a bit of a sugar coma. And so I probably won't sleep at all. But it's a good thing. So I've got a long drive home, you know, and so it should keep me awake. I am hoping. Anyway, now, what do you think of this? So single shopping baskets are turning into turning shops into a dating hotspot. Ooh, so a single supermarket idea from Finland is capturing attention around the world after giving single shoppers a new way to meet potential partners. So selected stores are offering a pink shopping basket, which translates as single. Excuse me. That's the sugar coming up now. As single. So if you lift one of the pink one, it means that you're single and ready to mingle. Customers who choose one of these baskets are quietly signaling, they're bright pink. What are you talking about? That they are single and open to being approached while doing their grocery shopping. Now, I don't know if I'm a fan of this. Don't like the sound of this. Doesn't affect me, but anyway. So those who aren't interested can simply carry on and use the standard shopping baskets instead. So the concept recently went viral after social media creator shared a video explaining how the system works. Well, it's simple, but many viewers praised it was fun, low pressure, and an alternative to dating apps and noisy bars. Not everyone is convinced, however. Some social media users questioned whether the baskets could lead to an awkward interaction, although supporters argue that they are a starting conversation and far less intimidating than traditional dating. So I'm not sure about this. It would take you forever to try and get round and do your shopping, don't you think? And it's just going to end up with people just jamming the supermarket, just trying to meet somebody. And all the pink baskets will all be gone. And everybody who's looking for a pink basket is like, I want a pink one. And there's like, sorry, there's none left. It's full of people in there and you just have to get another one. They're like, no, I don't want that one. I want the pink one. I don't know what to say to it all. You know yourself, these things can very quickly get out of hand. I'm glad that I am old and married and don't need a pink basket. I can just go for the straightforward one or grab a few things in my hand. You know yourself. John McCain, thank you so much. You've been waiting for this tune for quite a while. Got a little backed up there with the old messages. Thank you so much for your lovely birthday message, which was actually yesterday now. And you're very, very kind. This is the track you were looking for. Max, get away. Get away. Get away.

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John McCain, I hope you are still with me and you got a chance to enjoy that track. Now we're going for this one. I love this. Such a great tune.

0: Oh, some tune, isn't it? Back for Good, Take That. And before that, we had Creep, Radiohead. Two amazing tracks. Love them. Yes. Amory with you until 1 o'clock. Where are we now with the time, Mr. Wolf? 26 minutes past the hour of midnight. Is midnight an hour? Yeah. Wait till the midnight hour. Seems to be. So 086 60 25,000 is the number in here. John from Lucan, how are you doing? Nice to see your name coming up. John, I cannot believe I have to have this out with somebody here, that track that you have asked me for is not here. I have looked and looked and looked. So I do apologize. And maybe you want to pick another one. So I need to tell you about this. This is where the standard of the show goes absolutely downhill. Rapidly. So here's the thing. Passing gas is something everyone does, not me. And new findings suggest that the average person does it around 5 times a day. No, not I. And anybody who says I do or does or am doing it is a liar. So while the average came in at 5, the median was slightly lower at 3.8, showing that a small number of particularly gassy participants, they live in my house, pushed the overall figure higher. So almost 80% of people recorded between 2 and 7 gas passes a day. Now they use a different word. It sounds like part, but I won't use it. So men average slightly more than women, recording 5.2 compared with 4.8. Yes, adults between the ages of 26 and 45 topped the chart with just over 5 daily gas passes, while teenagers and young adults aged between 14 and 25 averaged the fewest. So researchers have discovered that timing plays a role. Passing gas gradually increases throughout the day, peaking after dinner between 8 and 10, with smaller spikes between breakfast and lunch. So it depends on what you eat, what you drink, and it closely matches the body's digestion of meals and fibre. So there you go. If that's something that affects you, I just thought I'd let you know because it doesn't affect me in the slightest.
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3: Here's all my soul sisters. Let me hear ya.

Oh, yes, is right there. Lady Marmalade's a whole heap of them singing that. So I can't remember who they all are individually. Actually, many things. You got Pink, Christina Aguilera, Maya, and Missy Elliott. Is that right? Yes, could be right. Could be right there. Or Mary J. Blige. I don't know. Yeah, anyway, you know yourself. It's a great track. Loved it. Okay, so I must tell you about on this coming Friday. So that's Friday the 31st. I will be covering for John Breslin on Around the Northwest and coming to you from the Clan Manny Festival, which will be kicking off that weekend. Yeah, so can't wait to chat to everybody involved in that. That'll be so good. Hey, Dominic O'Donnell, how are you doing? So nice to see your name coming. And also Gary Patterson, how are you doing, Gary? So nice to get your messages there this evening. And John Wallace is looking for a bit of Elvis.

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1: You're listening to Anne-Marie McDevitt on Highland Radio.

Well, you know what? I hate cutting songs short, but that song there, Champagne Soup, went over. It's about 27 minutes long. So I have other songs that I need to play and get in here. So I'm going to do that. John and Lucan, I've decided to pick this tune out especially for you. This is Stereophonics and Maybe Tomorrow. I hope you enjoy.

That's a good tune, that. Maybe tomorrow, Stereophonic. So what's happening tomorrow? Anything? That's especially for John in Lucan. Thanks, John, for the message. Appreciate it. Hey, Liam, how's it going? Great show as always tonight. Thank you. That's really, really nice. You're looking for a bit of Michael Jackson. Ow! Tell me, have you been to see the film yet? Have you seen it? I've seen it and I did enjoy it. I thought it was quite a sanitized version of his life, but still great. I mean, you couldn't not love the music and love, you know, the seeing the whole thing come to life, you know, maybe little bits in there that we didn't actually know about when it came to the Michael Jackson story, and maybe a whole lot that we did know. And even if two of his sisters were missing from that story, there was the elder girl, Reba, and then Janet. They weren't even in the film. Strange, isn't it? But this is a cracking song, and I think it's made all the better by the gospel choir in it. Now, I've spoken about this gospel choir before, the Andre Grouch Choir. They also sang on a song that I played a couple of weeks ago by Rick Astley called Cry for Help. But this is Man in the Mirror. Enjoy.

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Oh, well, isn't that the truth? Love will save the day, Boyzone. Now, you know what? Time has beaten me, and I'm just going to say a good night. And don't forget, I will be back on Friday, where I am covering for John Breslin. Yes, and looking forward to it. Definitely am. So if you're around, why don't you tune in? I'll be up in Clonmany, and I really appreciate you lending me your ears tonight. So from me, I'm going to play out to Bruno Mars. Anybody who's going to Bruno Mars next week in London, have a great, great time. Yeah, from me, bye-bye, butterfly.